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5: Today's forecast. Sunshine. Maybe rain. Potentially hail. 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
1: No, well, I wouldn't throw it out the window, and our current generation wouldn't throw it out the window, but my father certainly has done that, and that was very well documented. And I remember, actually, we got huge coverage of that, and the phone actually ended up in smithereens, but actually the man's wife rang after, she rang in afterwards, and said, you know, it was actually the best thing because they never had a family meal, they never had a family dinner because he was always on the phone.
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1: No, well, I wouldn't throw it out the window, and our current generation wouldn't throw it out the window, but my father certainly has done that, and that was very well documented. 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
3: Today's forecast, sunshine, maybe rain, potentially hail. 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
6: All right then, Thursday morning on Today FM, let's do this. It is Shelley Gray waking up alongside you with loads of the music you love before Ian Dempsey gets here from 6. Somber, Olivia Dean, all to play for you. First though, Olivia Rodrigo.
7: Hate to give the satisfaction asking how you're doing now. How's the castle built of people you pretend to care about? Just what you wanted. Look at you, cool guy, you got it. See the parties and diamonds. Sometimes when I close my eyes, 6 months of torture you sold to some forbidden paradise. I loved you truly. You gotta laugh.

Playing the music you love on a Thursday morning. Somber, my body isn't ready on Today FM as we count down the days at this stage until we see them, and just so many more brilliant acts, Irish acts and international acts at this year's Electric Picnic. 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I know we bang on about it enough, and I will have all the details you need and the song you need, more importantly, to listen out for and to bag yourself a pair of tickets today. So all of those details on the way. Right now though, a big pop bop for you from 2009, from a former girl band member who went solo. She was a little bit judgy at one stage as well. Jax Jones on the way also, and Olivia Dean for you now. Nice to each other on Today FM. Good morning. Hey.

Big Fat Bop from 2009, Cheryl Cole, Fight for This Love on Today FM. I would say that is our second best song. The best one, of course, being Call My Name, no arguments at all. I actually loved the days of X Factor when she was beside Louis, Sharon, and Simon. That was the lineup, wasn't it? Peak Saturday night reality TV. But Cheryl, great crack, to be fair. All right, it is Shelley Gray with you early on a Thursday morning. Ian Dempsey, of course, on the way from six. Tame Impala ahead to play you, and Teddy Swims right after this.

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Teddy Swims, Lose Control on Today FM. Our first intro to Teddy Swims on this very station back in 2023. All right, good morning. If you are just turning the radio on, it is Shelley Gray with you until Ian Dempsey takes over at 6. And your weather for today, Met Aaron tell us it is sunny spells and scattered showers, a popular duo in Ireland. Sunny spells, scattered showers, possibly turning heavy at times in the east, and to highest temperatures today of 15 to 20 degrees. 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Good morning.

0: kind of music you love, Benson Boone. Sorry, I'm here for someone else. It is Thursday morning. This is Shelley Gray. Let's do this.
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0: 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A very specific song from one of the artists on the lineup this year. So when you hear that song on Today FM, text or WhatsApp the word picnic, your name and location to 087-4100-102. 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You will have the length then of that song to get your entry in, and we will announce the winner before the end of the show. So this time, the song you are listening out for is
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Niall Horan on the loose on Today FM. It is Shelley Gray with you for your Thursday morning. And if you're heading to see Niall Horan in the Three Arena this November, you can actually help him pick his own set list. So it is his dinner party tour, but he now has four whole albums to factor into the set list. So who better to recruit than his own fans to help him decide what makes the cut? So he's launched a portal and their fans can vote for up to 20 songs. Now, I actually really love this because there is nothing worse than going to a gig like your favorite artist or your favorite band and they don't play that song, your favorite song. I suspect you two would have even more trouble wading through 50 years at this stage of hits, deciding what makes the set list. This is their latest, Street of Dreams on Today FM.

That is new music from you two, Street of Dreams on Today FM. Ia Dempsey is on the way in just a few moments. Waffle, Kickstarter, Gift Grub, Showbiz, Super Value Vouchers up for grabs once again. And the music you love, of course, continues. One more from me, New Radicals, You Get What You Give.

0: 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Wrapping up the show with solid life advice. It is Shelley Gray back with you this evening from 7 p.m. But stay right there. Ian Dempsey is on the way next.
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0: It's 6 o'clock. I'm Jane McNamara. 5 people have been killed and more than 20 injured in a Russian attack on Ukraine's capital, Kyiv. The city's mayor says 3 districts came under fire from ballistic missiles overnight. Buildings were set alight with a number of residents trapped in shelters. There are calls for deliberately driving the wrong way on a motorway to be treated as attempted murder. Ireland's South MEP Billy Kelleher says current road traffic penalties don't reflect the seriousness of the offence. It follows 2 recent wrong way crashes, including Sunday's M9 collision, which killed 5 teenage boys and left 4 people in another car seriously injured. He says anyone deliberately driving the wrong way puts lives at such obvious risk and it should be treated as a serious criminal act. Legal proceedings over Palestinian scholarship students could be issued against the government in the coming days. Phoenix Law has threatened to take action in the High Court, seeking a judicial review of the current visa structure if the Justice Minister doesn't respond by today. A protest was held at the Department of Justice yesterday evening in support of more than 20 students who've had their visas refused. UCD Student Union President Enzo Crothers says the situation is unfair.
6: You know, in many ways, coming to study here in Ireland, not just in UCD, is a lifeline for these students. And the minister to turn around and expect financial records and educational records, where are they getting them from? Are they getting them from their universities, the ones that are blown up, the banks that are blown up? It's simply not feasible, it's not logical, and the minister knows that. It's disingenuous.
0: Canada and the US say they're close to finalising a major new trade deal. It follows 3 days of talks in Washington and comes after the US paused a new round of 50% tariffs on Canadian goods. Donald Trump says the deal is done, subject to finalisation.
7: We've come to a deal with Canada. As you know, the 50% tariffs across the board were going on against Canada today. And they called yesterday and they gave us the points that we had to have. Tariffs will be non-existent for our farmers. Our farmers were paying tremendous tariffs into Canada, and those tariffs are going to be totally eviscerated, down to zero. It's good for everybody.
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0: A mix of sunny spells and scattered showers, some turning heavy at times in the east. Highs today of 14 to 19 degrees.
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9: 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All right, then, it is Thursday morning on Today FM. By the way, we are going to Killiney for the Super Value competition today. You can enter from anywhere around the country. We're going to kick things off this morning with Ariane.

The sun will never settle on the love I have for you. That's Kingfisher there on Today FM. Bit of an instant classic, really, isn't it? It's Thursday, 20th of August. We remember the one and only Phil Lynott today. That's what the fans call him. His mother called him Philip Lynott. There you go. Anyway, we know who we're talking about. Phil was born. Philo. There'll never be another one like Philo. He was born on the 20th of August in 1949. So it's his birthday today. And happy birthday as well to actor Andrew Garfield, actress Amy Adams, and comedian and author David Walliams as well. And if you're looking for some live music, The Prodigy are on tonight at, do we call it IMA? The Irish Museum of Modern Art in Kilmainham, Royal Hospital in Kilmainham. So if you're going along to that, enjoy yourself. The Prodigy, that's going to be some show. And after a press-fueled feud between Oasis and Blur, two singles released on the same day, it was a race to the top. Who got to the top first? Who won this battle? The two songs were Oasis' Roll With It and Blur's Country House. It was on this very day in 1995 that it was achieved by one of the bands. Which one, though? Let's find out. The winner is Blur!

0: Living in the Hall of Fame. That's the script on Today FM. Good morning. Are you ready for tomorrow? Oh, yeah, it's the big one.
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0: 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The cash machine will then randomly pick a number. 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
0: Has to happen soon when you hear us. Put the word picnic in your name and location, send it off to 0874 100 102. Best of luck on that one. Short, is it sweet though? The weather forecast for today: a mix of sunny spells, okay, and scattered showers. Some of those showers possibly turning heavy at times in the east of the country, and it is feeling cooler already today in a moderate to fresh northerly breeze. Highest temperatures, all we're getting today, 14 to 19 degrees Celsius in the middle of August, for God's sake. Right. David Seagrave's going to be here with the latest in sport in a couple of minutes' time. First of all, Jane McNamara has your news headlines. Morning, Jane.
3: Morning, Ian. There's a call for deliberately driving the wrong way on a motorway to be treated as attempted murder. It follows a crash on the M9 last weekend. ANC leader Pather Tobin says figures released to him by Tusla show 13 unaccompanied children have been missing from care or accommodation for at least 6 months. He says the figures also show 127 reports of unaccompanied minors going missing have already been recorded this year, more than the total for all of 2025. Five people have been killed and more than 20 injured in a Russian attack on Ukraine's capital Kyiv. The city's mayor says three districts came under fire from ballistic missiles overnight. And finally, Mark Zuckerberg has bought a castle in County Waterford. Ooh. The billionaire Meta chief executive and his wife Priscilla Chan are the new owners of Strancally Castle, located in the heart of the Blackwater Valley. According to the Irish Times, the couple completed the purchase of the Gothic Revival style house and its 440-acre estate.
0: How much?
3: I'm getting to it. On the banks of the River Blackwater, 7 weeks ago. So what do you think? What would you pay for a castle?
0: I just saw
3: Waterford?
0: A photograph there. All I can see are the kind of gates of it there. I'd say you're looking like maybe 10. It's not that huge. 10, 15 million maybe?
3: Peanuts. It's between 20. Well, they don't know basically, but they're saying it could be between 20 and 30 million.
0: Whoa.
3: I think.
0: Small change.
3: He's going to have to Airbnb that when he's not there.
0: Definitely.
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0: Okay, a bit of positivity this morning. David Seagrave is here with the latest in sports. Celtic halfway to a return to Europe's top competition. David, good morning.
5: Good morning, Ian. Celtic took a massive step towards Champions League qualification last night. They defeated LASK 3-0 in the first leg of their playoff, thanks to goals from Camilo Duran and Benjamin Negrin. The Hoops were defeated at the same stage last year. However, Martin O'Neill's side will take on the Austrian champions in Linz for the return fixture next week. It's also a huge night for Shamrock Rovers in Europe tonight. They face Finnish side Coops in the first leg of their Europa Conference League playoff, and it's their last chance to qualify for a European League phase. Kickoff in Tala is at 8. Closer to home, Athlone Town are 3 points clear again at the top of the SSE Airtricity Women's Premier Division. The Leag side defeated Piemont 2-0 last night. It's do or die at the Men's and Women's Hockey World Cups today. First up, the men are in action against Spain from 4. A draw would be enough to see them through. While in the Women's World Cup, Ireland face tournament co-host Belgium at 7:30 and will need a win to advance. And in golf, it's day one of the Canadian Women's Open on the LPGA Tour. Leona Maguire gets her tournament underway just after 3:15. Lauren Walsh will tee off just before 9:30 this evening, and Rory McIlroy will also look to discover his best form at the PGA Tour's BMW Championship. He tees off from 6:20.
0: Okay, thank you very much for that, David. David Seagrave there, and Jane McNamara bringing you your info throughout the morning. We're bringing you the music you love as well, and a bit of crack and lots of opportunities to win stuff. Like, we're going to Super Value out in Killiney today with Faye Short. That's later in the show. Stay tuned.

0: it's only Thursday, but today could be the greatest day of your life. You should say that every morning, and one day you'll be right. 6:37 is the time on Today FM. That, of course, is Take That. Now, James talking about that Zuckerberg Castle. Castle Zuckerberg, no, it's not called Castle Zuckerberg yet, anyway. It's called Strancally Castle. It's probably bad luck to change the names of castles, like boats as well, so I'm sure he won't be doing that. Anyway, it's there. It looks like it needs a bit of tender loving care now. It looks like it hasn't had anybody living there for a while. But they reckon about 29 million. It was bought by... Hang on, there's another... Oh, James Dyson, he was buying some. That's another one. This one is there. Zuckerberg buys Strancally Castle Estate in County Waterford. So if you're in Waterford, you might be familiar with it. Looks like it needs a good gardener as well. The grass has got a bit long and maybe it needs to kind of a lick of paint, perhaps. But worth it all the same. And it was 440 acres on the estate as well. So good luck to them. Problem, see them knocking around in Waterford at some stage. And there's a great photograph as well of Olympian Kelly Harrington helping Corey Malloy. Hello, Corey, who is from Swords at the launch of Dublin City Council's Sports Fest programme, marking 10 years of promoting sport, physical activity and community well-being across the city. The council will host a family day at TU Dublin Grange Gorman Sports Campus, and that's going to be on the 26th of September. Well, we're in well ahead of time on that one, promoting it, and it's going to be part of Sports Fest. And a great photograph there of Kelly looking very relaxed. And I think there was a report I saw yesterday that she was going to give it a go for the next Olympic Games as well and see how she gets on and whether she can qualify. So there you go. Never give up on a dream, eh? 6:38.
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0: Okay, we've got a Thursday teaser coming up for you now in a couple of minutes' time, directly after Artemis and I Like the Way You Kiss Me. Every Thursday at around about this time, we would give you the teaser, and I've had a go at it twice, not once, but twice. Got it wrong both times. So let's see how you do directly after Artemis. There we are. This is Today FM.
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Artemis there, and I like the way you kiss me on Today FM 6:43. Okay, just ahead of our Thursday teaser for today, I want to say good morning to Abby. Hello, Abby and Lisa, the Shevlins. Abby and Lisa Shevlin, they're off to London for, this sounds good, this sounds like a lot of fun, a godmammy and goddaughter birthday and graduation celebration. Oh, well done on the graduation, and indeed the birthday. So enjoy yourselves, have a great time, Abby and Lisa, off to London, where the streets are paved with gold. You do know that, don't you? It's amazing. Wait till you see it. So enjoy yourselves. Have a great time. And we'll be thinking of you, okay? And let us know. You maybe send us a photograph when you get back, you know, and show us where you got to, where, you know, what you got to see, what you got to do and all that kind of business. Now, every Thursday, I reveal the teaser that both you and I will probably not know the answer to. But you know what? We'll give it a good go, won't we? We will indeed. If you think you know the answer to this teaser, text or WhatsApp or voice notice. We love the voice notes in here. So it's the same number for it all, 087-4100-102. And I know people kind of say, oh, voice note, oh, I wouldn't be able for the voice notes. It's very simple. If you go to exactly the same place as you would if you were going to send a text message, and there's a little microphone there, and you basically record yourself, and you can listen back to it before you send it. And if you think it's terrible, you can say, okay, I'm not going to do that. Or else you can delete that one and record another one and you'll sound brilliant. Anyway, if you want to do that, that's fine. Here is the question for today. What do NSYNC, Sabrina Carpenter, okay, and I've tried this twice and I've got it wrong, and Destiny's Child have in common? NSYNC, oh, no, no. I came up with a third one and it couldn't possibly be that. NSYNC, Sabrina Carpenter and Destiny's Child. What do they have in common? 087-4100-102 is our number. Okay, I'm going to give it to you one more time. What do NSYNC, Sabrina Carpenter and Destiny's Child all have in common? 087-4100-102. Give us a shout. Oh, look at this. I love this. Doo-wop.

0: That's called That Thing and Doo-Wop, Lauryn Hill. That was the debut from that album, so The Miseducation of Lauryn Hill, and that was the first single taken from it back in 1998. Mad stuff. 6:49. Where does the time go? Huh?
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0: All right then. Let's go to Mark Hogan and see what's going on in the wonderful world of traffic. Hello there, Mark.
3: Good morning, Ian. Guild Street into Dublin is busy from Sheriff Street to the Quays. The Kilmaganny to Newmarket Road in Kilkenny will be closed between 8 and 6, so diversion will be signposted. And the Boyle Road outside French Park in Roscommon will be closed during roadworks today and tomorrow, so traffic will be diverted through Ballinamean instead. 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
0: Okay, Mark, thank you very much. Updates from Mark throughout the show today. 0874 100 102 for the answer to this. This is just for a bit of fun. What do NSYNC, Sabrina Carpenter and Destiny's Child all have in common? I have no idea. Maybe you do. Let us know. 0874 100

0: right, by the way, so that's good. I still don't know what the answer is. Here's some of the wrong answers. Lorraine from Dundalk. Sorry, Lorraine. They all had number one songs with the word child in the title. I'm trying to work out child. Like, I know Man Child from, Sabrina. I think the other two, Destiny's Child, Child. Oh, Child. Well, that's in the, yeah, I suppose. Child is in the name of the band, no. Anyway, that's wrong, Lorraine. Okay, all launched careers through Disney. And that's from, it can't be. It couldn't be. Mickey. Oh, it's another Mickey. All right, fair enough. Not the right answer. All launched careers through Disney. I think we've got somebody on a voice note as well. Robert there. Hello, Robert.
1: Morning, Ian. I think it's Justin Timberlake. I think he has a link to NSYNC, that other crowd, and he went out with Britney Spears. So I think it's Justin Timberlake. It's Robert here and me on the way to Tala.
0: Robert, thank you very much. Not the right answer. Sorry about that. Hi, Ian. Random answer, but here goes. All discovered through talent show. Ah, no. That's from Audrey. Sorry, Audrey. Oh, we'll keep thinking. It'll all be revealed after 7 o'clock this morning. 087-4100-102 if you've got any idea whatsoever. NSYNC, Sabrina Carpenter and Destiny's

0: Gonzalez, Amy Winehouse there, and you know I'm no good. We got the news on the way, 6:58 now.
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5: Wrong way motorway driving could be treated as attempted murder. It's 7 o'clock. I'm Jane McNamara. There's a call for deliberately driving the wrong way on a motorway to be treated as attempted murder. It follows the crash on the M9 last weekend. Today FM's Tara Duggan reports.
6: Three women and a seven-year-old boy are still in hospital following the crash in the early hours of Sunday morning. The sisters and the child were on their way to Dublin Airport when they were hit by a car travelling in the wrong direction at high speed on the M9 near Moon. Five teenage boys in that vehicle were all pronounced dead at the scene. It led to concerns about social media posts featuring so-called wrong way collisions. Now an MEP has called for deliberately driving the wrong way on a motorway to be treated as attempted murder. Billy Kelleher says current road traffic penalties don't reflect the seriousness of the offence. He says anyone deliberately driving the wrong way puts lives at such obvious risk and it should be treated as a serious criminal act.
5: The Justice Minister is being warned of the potential for mass evictions for homeowners in their 60s who will be unable to pay their mortgage repayments. A letter seen by the Irish Independent shows insolvency group IRS Ireland told Jim O'Callaghan thousands of older homeowners are in arrears on their mortgage repayments, describing the situation as dire. It proposed the state set up a buyback fund to get on top of the issue. Overnight Russian strikes on Ukraine have killed at least six people and injured more than 30 others. Officials in Kyiv say two people have been pulled from underground rubble. Russia's defense ministry claims to have targeted drone facilities. And Junior Cycle Math students are to be given new lessons aimed at improving their financial literacy. The Competition and Consumer Protection Commission has developed videos covering VAT, interest on loans and compound interest. Muriel Dolan, Deputy Director of Education at the CCPC, says the aim is to make everyday living relevant to young people.
7: For example, VAT, every time we go into a shop or buy online, we have to pay VAT. And it's explaining to them that it's important that they know how to calculate it, but it's also important to know what the government do with the money. So for example, it's for paying schools, roads. So it's really bringing it back into the relevance of it so that hopefully it'll stick with them.
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10: Good morning, I'm David Seagrave. Celtic took a massive step towards Champions League qualification last night. They defeated LASK 3-0 in the first leg of their playoff thanks to goals from Camilo Duran and Benjamin Negrin. It's a huge night for Shamrock Rovers in Europe this evening. They face Finnish side Coops in the first leg of their Europa Conference League playoff. It's their last chance to qualify for a European League phase this season. In golf, it's day one of the Canadian Women's Open on the LPGA Tour. Leona Maguire is first out in the course while Lauren Walsh gets her tournament underway this evening. Meanwhile, Rory McIlroy will look to rediscover his best form at the PGA Tour's BMW Championship. He tees off from 20 past 6. He says any improvement from last week's 8 over par at the St Jude Championship would be welcome.
11: Look, if I somehow am able to put myself in a position to win this week, that would be amazing. But I think just seeing some progress this week from where I was last week would be a win for me.
10: And it's do or die at the Men's and Women's Hockey World Cups. 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They take on Belgium. 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
5: A mix of sunny spells and scattered showers, some turning heavy at times in the east. Highs today of 14 to 19 degrees.
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12: 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Today FM. Alright then, thanks a million to Jane and David there for your updates. We're going to Colin Noon in Sligo for the kickstart.
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12: Okay, Colin Noon, there you are now. How's it going, Colin? You well?
13: Hi, Ian. How's it going? Good morning to you.
12: Everything all right? I believe you got a bit of an injury there recently, yeah?
13: A slight injury, yeah. I broke my ankle there last Saturday week. So,
12: oh, no.
13: Yeah.
12: Oh, God. Because, yeah. You do a lot. You're quite active, aren't you? Like, you work in a restaurant, a busy restaurant. You go to the gym.
13: Yeah.
12: You coach karate. And you're a big metal rockhead as well.
13: Oh, a metal all the way.
12: Right. So, how did you break your ankle? Were you at a gig or something like that? Or?
13: Yeah, I was at a beer festival. It's the first thing everyone throws their eyes up to heaven. Then, so
12: you were on the table, were you?
13: What was that on the table?
12: Yeah.
13: No, I was beside the table, and I was just, you know, that's a Gala song. Free from desire. And
12: Na
13: na na na na na. Well, I was just jumping up and down vertically there and rolled over on my ankle.
12: Right.
13: And it was so
12: simple.
13: I got up straight away.
12: Sometimes,
13: and I knew there was
12: sometimes
13: something wrong.
12: You people expect it to be a kind of a glamorous sort of a thing.
13: Yeah.
12: But it normally turns out to be a really ordinary yoke, doesn't it?
13: Yeah, I could have told him I was in a karate tournament or something and someone swept my leg or something. Yeah, but
12: and you should see the other guy type of thing. Yeah,
13: exactly. Yeah.
12: Anyway, listen, great song. Bit of a classic you picked out today. How long are you going to be out of action?
13: I'm in a boot for 6 weeks, but it's kind of taking a turn back. I have cellulitis in my foot now, so I'm on antibiotics for a few days. So hopefully that'll be good. My wife is she's tending to me very well.
12: Is she? What's her name now?
13: Her name is Ursula, and I didn't think when I limped in the door, she didn't expect she's running and racing for me all the time. She's
12: good
13: going to the weekend
12: Ursula.
13: This weekend, so I hope she's a great weekend.
12: Oh, you made a good choice there, Colin. Fair play to you.
13: Yeah.
12: Okay, listen, I'm going to hand it over to you. Get well soon. Thanks a million, and good to have you with us.
13: Okay, good morning, Ireland. Time for a tune to kickstart today, and it's a proper belter. Don't Stop Believing. Ian, hit that button.

0: You and your ankle there, Colin, Don't Stop Believing. That's Journey, and the great voice of Steve Perry in there as well. And hi to Ursula. Ursula, you are appreciated. Yeah, obviously you are appreciated, and it's great. And you're playing a blinder. So thank you very much for that, Colin. And if you would like to kickstart the nation, get in touch. You can do it now. You can do it later, whatever. If you want to do it now, 087-4100-102 or kickstart at todayfm.com. 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Thank you, Colin Noon. He does sound quite upbeat now, to be fair to him. So he'll get through this whole ankle business. Now, every Thursday at around about this time, we reveal the answer to our teaser. So I had a go 3 times now. And I came up with a really stupid one, which I'm too embarrassed to even tell you about. But anyway, this, I'd never have got this. I know what it is now, okay? I'd never have got this. The question was, what do NSYNC, Sabrina Carpenter, and Destiny's Child have in common? So people were going down the road of kind of, you know, Disney and talent shows and that kind of business. No, million miles away. So let's go. It's 13 minutes past 7. Let's go, first of all, to Dave. Dave the Dub, he is there. NSYNC, Sabrina Carpenter, and Destiny's Child. What could they possibly have in common?
1: Morning, Eno. It's Dave the Dub in Charlestown, County Mayo. I'm up early walking dogs here. It's the Thursday teaser. They've all had songs with the same word repeated 3 times. Ooh. Have a good day, Eno.
0: Good man, that's just, it's like as if that just came to you as you walked the dogs down the street. That is the right answer, I do believe. So let's go to Grace as well. She's there. Hello, Grace.
2: Good morning, Ian. I'm just wondering, is it NSYNC says bye, bye, bye? Destiny's Child, bills, bills, bills? Sabrina Carpenter, please, please, please? I just thought I would state the obvious. Loving the show. This is Grace here in Dundalk.
0: Grace in Dundalk, fair play to you. I would never have got that. You're absolutely right. So hang on a second. So NSYNC. You may hate me, but it ain't no lie. Bye, bye, bye, bye. Same word repeated. Bye, bye, bye. Yeah, okay. And then Sabrina Carpenter. Please, please, please don't prove I'm right. Brilliant, brilliant, brilliant. And Destiny's Child, and they had... Yes. Song titles. Bye, bye, bye. Please, please, please. Bills, bills, bills. Well done. Fair play to you for getting that, Grace and Dave and everybody else who got it right. Lots of people did, by the way. So thank you very much for getting in touch with us here at Today FM. This is for you from Florence Road.

0: Keep me hanging out to dry there. That's Florence Road on Today FM. It's 18 minutes past 7 on Today FM. And today is Thursday. We were talking yesterday. I don't know whether you watched it last night on RT TV. There was the Blood, Sweat and Tears, the documentary about the Healy Rays and the basically dynasty of the Healy Rays in the Kingdom of Kerry. We were talking about it yesterday. A great reaction to it as well. I was talking to Danny and indeed Michael, and Michael was there, and he was being a bit standoffish with his brother. Still, after all these months, my God.
1: If an apology from my sibling was forthcoming, it would be reciprocated.
0: Reciprocated. Danny, what do you say to that, Danny?
2: I reciprocate him if he reciprocates me first.
0: If he reciprocates you for Michael?
2: Yeah.
0: Michael.
1: You tell Danny what's done is done and can't be undone.
0: Ah, look, lads, for God's sake. I'm not repeating everything twice again. Come on.
2: No, you tell Michael. He hurt my feelings. He called me a gobshite.
0: Lads, he hurt my feelings.
1: I didn't hurt his feelings. I never called him a gobshite. Now you've disturbed the cows, no.
0: Lads, pipe down there.
2: That's my cow, not yours.
0: They're gone. Okay, the phones are absolutely hopping at the moment. We're going to go, Sam. Who we got? Oh, Louis. Louis Walsh is there. Louis, how are you doing?
3: Ian, I'm driving through Paul's Bridge in the Hummer. This is great radio, Ian. This documentary is going to be huge. I thought the Boyzone documentary was going to be nasty, but this is really nasty. Yeah. This is so rock and roll, Ian.
0: Yeah, yeah.
3: Michael and Danny, they remind me of Oasis. They're like Liam and Noel with flat caps. They are. They're Jedward with planning permission. They're Jedward. They need to get the band back together again. Just imagine, Ian.
0: Yeah.
3: Croke Park, one night.
0: Oh, wow.
3: 80,000 people.
0: I love it.
3: Two forklifts, one on either side, come to the center of the stage, and they touch in the middle, they touch blades. Oh. People would go insane.
0: Absolutely. Thank you very much, Louis, for that. Thank you. Ivan Yates is there as well. Ivan, you've got the bookies odds on what's going to happen in the documentary, which is on tonight, 9:35. Ivan Yates, the floor is yours.
4: That's right, Ian. Paddy Power have released the odds on the Healy documentary tonight.
0: Right.
4: It's 3-1 for the phrase "the people of Kerry" to be mentioned at some stage in the documentary.
0: People of Kerry. Okay.
4: I can tell you it's 9-2 that the documentary will include a shot of a tractor against a sunset at some stage. Okay. But here are the interesting ones. It's 16-1 that a new, previously unseen Healy Ray will be unveiled tonight. There are currently, and we've counted them, 14 Healy Rays currently in operation. Will a new Healy Ray be revealed?
0: Right.
4: But the real money is coming in here.
0: Okay.
4: It's now emerged that it is 6-1 that Michael and Danny Healy Ray will fight on the undercard of Katie Taylor's world title bout at Croke Park.
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0: Just looking at the time here, 7:26 in the morning. Don't forget, it's guaranteed €311,000 up for grabs in the cash machine. That's happening tomorrow afternoon. It is going out of here. It's guaranteed, okay? So stay tuned. After 8 o'clock this morning, I will give you all the details as to how you can win this amazing amount of money.
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0: Yeah, you heard me. Guaranteed. And it's €311,000 tomorrow afternoon at 3. You can do it.

0: Well, they're in sales mode at the moment. Those guys, they know what they're doing, Amble, don't they? That's called The Swell, and I think pre-sale is up there for the Malahide Castle gig and Thomond Park as well. That's for next year. So well organised. The Swell is what that song is called. Okay, we're looking for somebody to play Waffle this morning. It's a game where we give you a topic and you waffle about it as much as you can in just 30 seconds. If you've heard it, you know. If you haven't heard it, it's very simple. It's just a bit of fun. I've got five keywords about the topic on the sheet of paper. Every time you say one right, you will hear the waffle ding. Hear it five times. There are five keywords. You've got to get all five. Hear it five times and you win 1,000 euro. If you want to have a go, give us a shout. If people have told you that you're really good at waffling, give us a shout right now with your name and send it off to 0874100102 and put the word waffle in there so we can make it out from all the other ones that are coming into us as well. And we play the game in about 6 to 7 minutes time out of the news and sport and all that kind of business.
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3: The lower Glanmire Road into Cork is congested approaching the North Ring Road Junction. Concoblet Road into Dublin is quite slow between Memorial Road Junction and Island Bridge. And lights are out at the junction of St. Margaret's Road and Ballymun Road. So watch out there. Mark Hogan, today from Travel.
0: Okay, Mark, thank you very much for that. We've got a mix there of sunny spells and scattered showers. Some of those showers are going to be possibly turning heavy at times in the east of the country, and it's feeling cooler already out there today in a moderate to fresh northerly breeze. Highest temperatures 14 to 19 degrees Celsius. Alright then, 7:31 is the time. David Seagrave is here with the latest in sport coming up in a moment. First of all, news headlines with Jane McNamara. Morning, Jane.
4: Morning, Ian. There's a call for deliberately driving the wrong way on a motorway to be treated as attempted murder. It follows the crash on the M9 last weekend. The Justice Minister is being warned of the potential for mass evictions for homeowners in their 60s who will be unable to pay their mortgage repayments. A letter seen by the Irish Independent shows insolvency group IRS Ireland told Jim O'Callaghan thousands of older homeowners are in arrears. Overnight Russian strikes in Ukraine have killed at least 6 people and injured more than 30 others. Officials in Kyiv say 2 people have been pulled from under the rubble. And the UK Met Office wants to name a storm after a character from Shaun the Sheep. The public are being invited to choose between the name Shaun or Timmy, which is, of course, Shaun's lamb cousin.
0: Oh, yeah.
4: Good old Timmy. The winner will be announced on the 1st of September and it will be added to the Weather Service's list of names for 2026-2027.
0: Storm Sean is a bit of a tongue twist. Sean.
4: That's people, true. You know,
0: so Sean, that alliteration. Storm Timmy might be better.
4: Storm Timmy, yeah.
0: So is Sean the Sheep, is that a kid's thing?
4: It is.
0: Yeah.
4: You might recognise it if you look at it. It's real cute.
0: Right. And where does this end? I mean, imagine Teletubbies, like Storm Tinky Winky.
4: Storm Dustin.
0: Yeah. Hey.
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0: All right, then, 7:33 on Today FM. David Seagrave has the latest in sport. Irish hockey teams on the cusp of advancing from a World Cup pool stage. David, good morning.
5: Good morning, Ian. It's all on the line for the Irish women's team in their final pool game this evening. A win over Belgium is all that can see them advance. That one gets underway from 7:30. Things are slightly easier for the men's team, though. They'll need at least a draw against Spain to go through, and that one gets underway at 4:00. In soccer, Celtic boss Martin O'Neill believes their Champions League playoff tie is far from finished. The Hoops take a 3-0 lead into their reverse fixture with LASK thanks to goals from Camilo Duran and Benjamin Negrin. However, manager Martin O'Neill believes they'll still pose a threat in their own backyard.
6: I think we're capable of scoring, which we probably would need to do. But they are a fine side. I'm not playing it down at all. I think that this game, our goals were just fantastic. Good enough to win any football match. But yeah, we've got a long way to go yet.
5: Meanwhile, Shamrock Rovers can take the next step towards making the Conference League group phase this evening. They face Finnish side Coops in the first leg of their playoff as they aim to make it to the league phase for the third year in a row. Kickoff at Tallaght Stadium is at 8:00. And in golf, Rory McIlroy will look to bounce back from a disappointing weekend last week. He's back in action at the BMW Championship from 6:20. Meanwhile, the Canadian Women's Open gets underway today on the LPGA Tour. Leona Maguire tees off just after 3:00, while Lauren Walsh gets her tournament underway at around 9:30 this evening.
0: Okay, David, thank you very much for that. It's 7:30. Hang on. 5 right now on Today FM. We're going to do Waffle after this. This is Sabrina Carpenter and Tears, Tears, Tears. Oh, no, please, please.

0: That's cool. Here's, it comes from Sabrina Carpenter. Okay, everybody who hangs on waffle every single day in the morning, we're going to take a break first of all, okay? We're just having a technical, well, just trying to get a phone caller up on the air, and there's some little technical problem where they don't sound right. We want them to sound beautiful, okay? Just for you. So we're going to do it after the commercial break, which is coming up for you right now. I mean, all I can say is...
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0: Yes, we're going back to the music you love in a second. First of all, I have to say hello to Claire Mahan. She's in Laois and she's going to have a go at waffle this morning. Sorry, it's slightly delayed. I know people do actually set their watches by it. So we're a little bit late. It never really happens. But we are sorted now. So wait till you hear Claire. Well, hello, Claire. How are you?
16: Not too bad. How are you?
0: Excellent. So, Claire, you're in Laois. And are you anywhere near Electric Picnic?
16: Yeah, I'm Rosinallis, so not that far away.
0: All right. Very good. Are you going to go?
16: Oh, God, yeah.
0: Oh, God, yeah. Who are you looking forward to? CMAT or somebody like that? Or Gorillaz?
16: Oh, yeah.
0: Yeah, all of them.
16: Come on.
0: So you'd be hanging around anyway? So we might. I'll tell you what. If you win today, I'll bring the bring it down in cash for you, right?
16: And we'll no bother.
0: We'll meet up. I'll wear a carnation on my lapel, and you'll be able to recognise me. Okay.
16: Yeah, no bother.
0: All right, Claire. Listen, best of luck on this. We'll see how you get on. I just want to check me ding. Yeah, we're all set to go. Okay, right, now, here we go. Right now, I'm going to start this music. I'm going to reveal what your topic is. Are you ready to have a go, Claire, yeah?
16: Yeah.
0: Okay, concentrate. Here we go.
2: Today's waffle topic is...
0: dance-related movies.
16: Great. Jesus.
0: Should know. What's the other one that was out around the same time as Grease? The paint, the guy walking down with the paint, bucket of paint.
16: Oh, Jesus, I'm going blank.
0: Bee Gees did the music.
16: Dancing with the Stars, Dance Moms.
0: Oh, I was trying to lead you down the road of Saturday Night Fever. Night Fever. That was one. Billy Elliot. That was the one about the ballet dancer, the young boy. You remember that one? Billy Elliot?
16: Oh, God, yeah.
0: Black Swan. About Swan Lake. Brilliant film altogether. Then, of course, we had Nobody Puts Baby in the Corner. Dirty Dancing, yeah. And then Flashdance. Remember the mechanic and all this? First when there's nothing. Claire, I'm sorry.
16: Ah, you're grand.
0: I'll still meet you at Electric Picnic right now. I won't have any cash for you or anything like that, but you know, but sure, you
16: know. I'm sure we'll have it then, Dan.
0: Exactly. See you later. Good luck. Thanks a million.
16: Thank you. Bye-bye.
0: Thanks for having a go. There you go. That's Claire Mahon there. Saturday Night Fever, Billy Elliot, Black Swan, Dirty Dancing, and Flashdance.

0: Follow, follow Rivers there, and that is Licky Lee on Today FM. Now let me check. Shauna is remote this morning. Hello, Shauna. How are
1: you? Good morning. How are you?
0: Great. I'm fascinated every single time when it just comes in so clearly.
1: Oh,
0: and you can
1: I'm
0: hear
1: glad.
0: Me fine. Can you?
1: Not a bother. Not absolutely a bother. Perfect.
0: Yeah. It's so real. I almost opened up your studio microphone channel there, you know, just to be sure.
1: I'm
0: to
1: not
0: be sure.
1: There.
0: You're not,
1: I'm
0: there.
1: Not there.
0: I'm looking across. There's a kind of an emptiness in my life at the moment.
1: Oh, know? Listen, I'll be back soon. Okay. Don't worry.
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0: So we don't normally do royal stories, but we got one today. I think it's about them anyway. Harry and Meghan, they are on the move, Shauna.
1: Yeah, I know it's royal, but it is also, it does cross into showbiz.
0: Oh,
1: because
0: absolutely.
1: It is
0: yeah,
1: the
0: yeah,
1: big
0: yeah.
1: story this morning.
0: Yeah,
1: and
0: yeah.
1: it's one I didn't see coming.
0: Right.
1: So Harry and Meghan, the Duke and Duchess of Sussex, are moving back to the UK. So this news broke last night.
0: Yeah.
1: They're expected to relocate from California later this month. They're bringing the kids. The children are enrolled to start in a new school in the UK in September. You'll remember they stepped back as kind of working royals six
0: yeah.
1: years ago. They went off to live independently. They seem to be living an idyllic life in California on their ranch, kind of feeding chickens and living this beautiful existence. And they have only returned to the UK a handful of times
0: yeah.
1: in the 6 years they've been gone.
0: Harry has come over himself a lot on his own, hasn't he?
1: He's yeah. come back without the family, yeah.
0: yeah.
1: But they're returning. They're expected to live in a private, non-royal home outside London. And they are going to kind of keep their non-working status. So they'll be doing their own thing. They still have their Netflix deal, their production company. Meghan will still be working on her brand, and it's thought they can do all that from the UK. And it's thought that King Charles was only told about the move
0: God.
1: On Sunday.
0: Off with her head immediately.
1: I'm sorry. Oh, Jesus. But apparently he's very happy at the prospect
0: right.
1: of seeing more of his grandchildren. So
0: oh, very good.
1: What's going on or what the yeah. story is there, because it is a bit of a shocker, but listen.
0: It is, yeah. I wonder, do the kids have American accents?
1: Absolutely,
0: stage, you know?
1: Definitely.
0: They've lived
1: they
0: there
1: do.
0: Forever,
1: yeah.
0: haven't they? You
1: oh,
0: know?
1: I'd
0: so,
1: say
0: yeah.
1: they definitely do, yeah.
0: Hey, it's
1: yeah.
0: very cold, Mom. Hey, Mom.
1: Yeah, Mom,
0: very cold
1: what the
0: over
1: hell?
0: Here. It's raining again, Mom.
1: What's toad in the hole?
0: And role model, our favourite artist at the moment. Role model is in the news again. Tucker.
1: Yeah, Tucker Pillsbury. You won't believe this, because just a couple of weeks ago, I was telling you that himself and Dakota Johnson were a couple.
0: Mm.
1: Unfortunately, Ian, it has come undone.
0: Oh.
1: The timing is a bit awkward. He literally 2 weeks ago was talking openly about Dakota, confirmed that she had made a cameo on his new album. Now it's all over. It's finished. Love is a fickle thing. They
0: yeah.
1: are no longer a couple, and I'm sure she'll still be on the album because it's recorded and it's about to be released, but their love is no longer.
0: But
1: so,
0: a bit like us talking here between each other, like, you know, technology is wonderful. You could easily just take Dakota out.
1: Take her out.
0: Take
1: exactly.
0: Her out, no
1: hit
0: problem.
1: delete.
0: Good luck. Thanks a million.
1: Good luck.
0: Cheers.
1: See you. Bye.

eventually. So if our time is running out, day after day, we'll make the mundane a masterpiece. Oh my, my, oh my, my love, I take one look at you, you're taking me.

That's Alex Warren there, and that's called Ordinary. I've just been talking to Faye Short. Faye is out in Killiney, Super Value Killiney today, and you can enter this competition from anywhere around the country if you want Faye to go on the run, basically.

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5: Gardaí in Kilkenny have closed part of the Ballinakil Road outside Ballyragget after a collision last night, so diversion is in place. There's a delay on Cork's North Sea Link Road inbound from the brewery to the Keys. And in Dublin, Frascati Road northbound onto Rock Road is backed up from the Garda station to Blackrock Clinic. 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
8: The death toll rises in Kyiv. It's 8 o'clock. I'm Jane McNamara. 12 people have died following Russia's overnight attacks on Kyiv. Ukraine State Emergency Services says 34 people have also been injured as responders continue working at the site in the capital. Tomorrow, the 21st of August, has been declared a day of mourning in memory of the victims of the large-scale attack. Yuri Sak, former advisor to the Ministry of Defence of Ukraine, says it was unprecedented.
9: Civilian residential houses were attacked. A school was attacked. A children's hospital was hit. 40,000 homes are currently in Kyiv without electricity because of the disruptions caused by the attack. During the first 20 minutes of the attack, Russians have launched 20 ballistic missiles. Now, that is unprecedented.
8: There's a call for deliberately driving the wrong way on a motorway to be treated as attempted murder. It follows the crash on the M9 last weekend. Today FM's Terry Duggan reports.
10: Three women and a seven-year-old boy are still in hospital following the crash in the early hours of Sunday morning. The sisters and the child were on their way to Dublin Airport when they were hit by a car travelling in the wrong direction at high speed on the M9 near Moon. Five teenage boys in that vehicle were all pronounced dead at the scene. It led to concerns about social media posts featuring so-called wrong way collisions. Now an MEP has called for deliberately driving the wrong way on a motorway to be treated as attempted murder. Billy Kelleher says current road traffic penalties don't reflect the seriousness of the offence. He says anyone deliberately driving the wrong way puts lives at such obvious risk and it should be treated as a serious criminal act.
8: Two men in their 30s are being treated for serious injuries after a motorbike collision in County Kilkenny. The men were both travelling on a motorbike on the OR 432 near Cool in Ballyragget when the incident occurred just after 9:15 last night. Gardaí are appealing for witnesses. They're particularly interested in speaking with anyone who may have dashcam footage from the area between 8:30 and 9:30 last night. And every junior cycle math student will now have access to new financial education resources from the CCPC. The classroom materials will teach students about issues including VAT, loans and compound interest. The Consumer Watchdog says financial habits begin from an early age and young people need practical skills to make informed decisions. Today FM News, more in half an hour.
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15: Good morning, I'm David Seagrave. Celtic boss Martin O'Neill says last night's 3-0 playoff win over LASK was like a basketball game. They've one foot in the Champions League group phase after their first leg victory over the Austrian side. O'Neill believes their first half goals helped settle the tie.
16: I thought there were periods where we played some really fantastic stuff. There's also periods where they played fantastic stuff. It was really like a basketball game, particularly in the first half. Great goal by Nygren to take a bit of pressure off, give us the lead, and then Duran's two goals were fantastic.
15: Tonight, Shamrock Rovers continue their bid to qualify for the Conference League group phase for the third year in a row. They welcome Coupes to Tallaght Stadium from 8. In golf, Rory McIlroy will look to get his hunt for another FedEx Cup title back on track. He tees off at the St Jude Championship from 20 past 6. On the LPGA Tour, Leona Maguire and Lauren Walsh are in action at the Canadian Women's Open. And the men's and women's Irish hockey teams both need results today to qualify from the pool stage at the World Cup. The men take on Spain from 4, while there's a 7:30 start for the women against Belgium. To access 3 free off the ball podcasts a month, download the Go Loud app now.
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8: A mix of sunny spells and scattered showers, some turning heavy at times in the east. Highs today of 14 to 19 degrees.
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17: 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So entries in by 3 o'clock tomorrow. So you can keep going up until 3 o'clock tomorrow. The cash machine will then randomly pick a number. So that means it could be you we are calling during the Ray Foley Show. Wouldn't that be fantastic? Get yourself ready. Put on your posh voice now. If you answer within 5 rings, have a little chat. Barry Dunn will probably be there. It's more than likely going to be him. He will ask you at some stage how much is in the cash machine. The answer tomorrow is €311,000. So you've got the answer now and everything. I mean, what more do you need? All you got to do is text WIN to 57557. Good luck tomorrow afternoon.
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17: Okay, we got Gift Grub coming up and the Katie Taylor fight and the fact that RT are going to cover it. We're going to delve into that one. And I was wishing you good luck in the cash machine tomorrow. And Chapel Roan wants to wish you good luck, babe, as well.
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0: That is a great chapel rolling there, and a good look at Babe. It's 12 minutes past 8. Thursday, 20th of August. RTE put out a press release there yesterday about the fact that they are going to air historic Katie Taylor fight in Croke Park. So, it's happening on Saturday, September 5th. Katie Taylor stepping into the ring for the fight of her life against Flora Peely in front of 80,000 fans in Croker, a legendary fighter, an iconic venue, and a moment that will live forever in the minds of those who witness this momentous Irish sporting event. The thing, when I heard that first, we were kind of saying, okay, you know, sometimes with the boxing, you get coverage and it's kind of beamed in from America or whatever, because they're the ones that are making a lot of money out of the whole thing. So we are presuming that RTE are going to be providing their own coverage for the good people of Ireland. So we just thought in Gift Grub, in the world of Gift Grub, that they're probably trying to work out how they're going to present this. They'd be doing auditions and, you know, testing people out and seeing how it's all going to work.
1: Okay, RTE auditions for commentating on Katie Taylor fight. Marty Morrissey, cue sound effects.
2: From Borneo to Bray, from Calcutta to Croke Park, 80,000 people have come here to headquarters. And there's Katie, and we're underway in this much-awaited tussle.
3: That's right, Marty. Seems to be a bit of a schmozzle going on there in the middle of the park. Looks like handbags to me.
2: That's the fight, Michael.
3: All right, sorry, Marty.
2: And a beautiful shot by Katie Taylor. And another. Oh, yes, her opponent is down.
3: Not so sure about that one, Marty.
2: Why, Michael?
3: You might want to have a look at Hawkeye, see if it's a Thor or Neil.
2: Michael!
1: Okay, guys, Midwest Radio commentary team, action.
4: Get it out of there! Get it out of there! Get it out of there, Katie!
2: Ah, she has it! She has it!
4: So 30 seconds to go! That's 30 seconds to go! Katie Taylor!
2: She
4: Katie Taylor!
2: Hold on to it, Katie! Hold on to it!
4: That's Katie! Katie has it now! Katie!
1: Katie Taylor, commentary auditions, Dara Maloney and Ray Houghton. Cue.
4: One last throw of the dice.
5: She's gotta go.
4: It's all
5: now.
4: Or nothing now for Katie Taylor.
5: She's gotta go now.
4: There's the chance.
5: Yeah!
4: There it is.
5: Yeah!
4: That's Troy Parrott.
5: What?
4: It's unbelievable.
5: What are you talking about, Dara?
4: Troy Parrott, he's in the stand. It's unbelievable.
5: Where by Katie Taylor?
1: Okay, thanks, lads. Hugh Cahill and Donald Lenehan. Action.
6: Yeah, Katie Taylor, that's a huge hit from Katie Taylor, Donald.
5: Yeah, that's a monstrous hit, Hugh. She's only 9'5", would you believe?
6: Yeah.
5: But look at this.
6: What?
5: Okay, I think the TMO might have a look at this, Hugh.
6: Why, Donald?
5: Well, she might be penalised for a headshot here. What? You can clearly see, yeah, there it is. She boxes the head off the other one. Taylor's definitely going in the bin here, Hugh.
6: No, Donald.
5: They're trying to stamp out this kind of stuff, Hugh. You can't just go up to somebody and whack them in the face.
6: Donald.
1: Timmy McCarthy, basketball commentator, audition for Katie Taylor fight. Take one, action.
7: There she is. Katie Taylor pops the shot. Coast to coast. Downtown. Boom. Shakalaka.
1: Paul McGinley, commentary audition, action.
8: The weather's absolutely beautiful tonight in Croke Park. South to southeasterly breeze, 20-25 mile an hour. It's meant to change later on into a northwesterly breeze, maybe 40 mile an hour. Beautiful shot there by Taylor. Little stinger. Coming in off the right and she's on the dance floor. She's on the dance. That's a beautiful shot by Taylor. Beautiful weather tonight as well.
1: Thanks, Paul. He'll let you know. Ted Walsh, action.
9: Thanks, lads. Two lovely fillies there parading around the ring. There's Katie there. Nice hindquarters on her. Both of them smell quite nice, I noticed, in the ring there as well. The French one is sweating up badly, though. That's a bit of nerves there. She's out of a mare. I think the mother came out of Deauville. They're ready to go there now. Go over to you, Des.
10: Thanks, Ted. And they're off in this World Championship boxing match in Croke Park. And first to show is Katie Taylor. Katie Taylor being followed by Flora Peely. Flora Peely. Katie Taylor. Katie Taylor. Flora Peely. Flora Peely. And Flora Pilly's down. Flora Peely's down. And that just leaves Katie Taylor.
1: Yeah, right. Thanks, Des. Yeah, no, you're grand, Tez. We let you know. Thanks.
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0: got an area here in Marconi House, the newly, beautifully refurbished Marconi House. You should come in sometime. It's gorgeous. We've got an area here. It's the fifth floor, but we don't call it the fifth floor. We call it On Five. And it seems like only yesterday, David Gray was on five. And he was on fire as well, because he was doing some songs for us live. And he was brilliant. One of them was that, from Babylon. On Today FM. Fantastic.
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0: 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Every morning this week, our reporter, Faye Short, is live from a different Super Value location somewhere around the country. I need one listener to join me on air, and there's going to be 90 seconds on the clock. I'm going to ask some very simple questions based on everyday items in a Super Value store, like bread, like milk, like minced meat, whatever. You give me the answer. Faye goes looking for that item. When she finds it, we move on to another question and another question. And every time she successfully finds one of the items that has already been an answer, you get a €125 voucher to spend in Super Value. You can be from anywhere around the country, but let's find out where Faye is today, because she's on the line and live. Hello, Faye.
2: Hello, Ian Dempsey. How are you getting on?
0: Very good. Sounds quiet enough there. It sounds very civilised.
2: It is very civilised because we're in Killiney.
0: Oh, lovely. Very nice.
2: Yeah, we're in Rush's Super Value in Killiney. It's absolutely fabulous. We're getting set up here for the day. And
0: what's that word you used the other day? Bougie, when you were out in Sutton.
2: Bougie.
0: Is it bougier or is it the same bouginess, or would it be less bougie?
2: Do you know what I've realised? They're all very bougie these days, Ian, okay? The world has gone very bougie.
0: You should go into politics. Do you know that?
2: Oh,
0: you're brilliant.
2: We should. So, do you know what? It's brilliant. It's very bougie. The bakery is here. The fresh fruit and veg is out.
0: Lovely.
2: I'm starving, looking at everything. So, yeah, it looks incredible.
0: Okay,
2: really,
0: you have a good look around there and make sure you know where everything is, okay? So, that you're living like almost like a local, okay? We'll be back to you in a little while. All right, Faye?
2: Brilliant. Bye.
0: Thanks a million. Bye. Okay, our number here is 087-4100-102. 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

0: Teddy Swims, Mr. Know It All. It's a great song, but it's not I Used to Love Her by the Saw Doctors. We've only got a half an hour now, lads.
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2: 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That quiet relief when the traffic finally clears. 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
3: The Ballyhooly Road in Cork is busy on either side at the Ballyvillan Road junction because of a crash. In Kilkenny, part of the Ballinakil Road outside Ballyragget is closed after a collision last night, so a diversion's in place. And Donnybrook Road into Dublin has a delay from Anglesey Bridge to Marlborough Road junction. Mark Hogan, today from Travel.
0: Okay, Mark, thank you very much for that. Let me see what we've got weather-wise for you today. We've got a mix of sunny spells and scattered showers. Some of those showers possibly turning heavy at times in the east. Feeling cooler today in a moderate to fresh northerly breeze with highest temperatures of 14 to 19 degrees Celsius. All right then, David Seagrave is going to be here with the latest in sport in a moment. First of all, Jane McNamara has your news headlines. Morning, Jane.
4: Morning, Ian. 12 people have died following Russia's overnight attacks on Kyiv. Ukraine State Emergency Services say 34 people have also been injured as responders continue working at the strike sites in the capital. A breakthrough appears to be close in the trade standoff between Canada and the US. It follows 3 days of talks in Washington, with the US pausing a new round of 50% tariffs on Canadian goods. Two men in their 30s are being treated for serious injuries after a motorbike collision in County Kilkenny. The men were both travelling on a motorbike on the OR 432 near Cool in Ballyragget when the incident occurred just after 9:15 last night. And fresh from the launch of the Whitney Houston doll, Barbie is launching another iconic doll. This time it's Marilyn Monroe to honour what would have been the year of her 100th birthday.
0: Ooh.
4: Makers Mattel say the doll recreates her iconic look from Gentlemen Prefer Blondes. Have you seen the film?
0: I'm sure I have.
4: Classic.
0: Yeah.
4: It says the figurine was created in collaboration with her estate to capture her glamour, ambition, and unmistakable style.
0: Very good. So that's two people who are no longer with us.
4: No longer with
0: dead
4: us.
0: Dead celebrities, basically.
4: Yeah, that's the new trend.
0: Yeah. So Marilyn Monroe. Surely they've done Marilyn Monroe before.
4: No,
0: you
4: but
0: imagine.
4: I was looking up. They've done Ella Fitzgerald.
0: Yeah.
4: And Maya Angelou.
0: Yeah.
4: So a few people that I wouldn't have thought.
0: Right.
4: So, yeah.
0: No, but I mean like back in the 60s, surely
4: oh,
0: they
4: back
0: did
4: then.
0: Marilyn.
4: Well, they missed a trick.
0: In fact, you'd imagine that Marilyn Monroe may have been the original inspiration
4: yes.
0: for the whole thing. Like,
4: yeah.
0: You know,
4: you
0: would
4: have think. Have you seen Barbie the movie?
0: I have.
4: Have you? What? I haven't seen it. Was it good?
0: Have you not seen it?
4: No. I must be the only
0: Put it this way. It starts off very well.
4: Right.
0: You say, wow. And then I think they kind of slightly run out of steam, to be honest with you.
4: Oh, really?
0: Yeah.
4: Okay.
0: But anyway, you watch it and tell me what
4: I'll
0: you think.
4: I'll tell you tomorrow.
0: There's your homework.
4: Thank
0: now.
4: You.
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0: All right then, it's 8:33. David Seagrave is here with the very latest in sport. Four-time Formula One champion pens a new deal. David, tell us more.
5: Well, Formula One driver Max Verstappen has put pen to paper on a contract extension with Red Bull. There had been speculation the four-time world champion would look for pastures new following a difficult start to the 2026 season. However, his new deal will see him remain with Red Bull until 2030. In soccer, Celtic are on the cusp of a return to Champions League football after a 3-0 playoff win over Lask last night. They've one foot in the group phase after their first leg victory over the Austrian side. Tonight, Shamrock Rovers continue their bid to qualify for the Conference League group phase for the third year in a row. They welcome Coupes to Tallaght Stadium from 8 o'clock. In golf, Rory McIlroy says any improvement on last week would be a win ahead of his first round at the BMW Championship. He tees off from 20 past 6. While on the LPGA Tour, Leona Maguire and Lauren Walsh are both in action at the Canadian Women's Open. And the men's and women's Irish hockey teams both need results today to qualify from the pool stage at the World Cup. The men take on Spain from 4, knowing a draw will do. While there's a 7:30 start for the women against Belgium, they need a win to advance.
0: My God! Thank you very much, sorry. we didn't plan this, but we were just talking a couple of minutes ago with Jane about Barbie, and this is from the soundtrack. Fate, definitely.

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0: Yes, indeed. It's less than 2 weeks away. In fact, it's almost 1 week away at this stage. We want you there. 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And all throughout this month of August, we are giving you the chance to win tickets to this year's sold-out festival. Okay? We're giving you Electric Picks. Electric Picnic Picks. 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We are still waiting for this. Come in, please.
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0: Yes, indeed. It's I Used to Love Her. It's the Saw Doctors. Stay tuned. It's going to happen. It could happen before 9 o'clock this morning. I mean, it's only 8:39. We could do it. We do have to do the super value, though. But should we see how we get on, okay? You never know. You could be at Stradbally checking out headliners like Gorillaz, Lewis Capaldi, Fontaines DC, CMAD, and more. You are listening out for I Used to Love Her by the Saw Doctors. Keep your ears open throughout the day, and you could be at the festival courtesy of good old reliable Today FM. Now, before we go into a quick break, I want to say good morning. A big shout out to the Midfield Gang on tour from Swinford, County Mayo. Oh, Mayo, here we go. En route to Emerald Park. Oh, great place. You'll enjoy yourselves there. Four families, the McLaughlins, the McDonoughs, the Kellys, and the Julian families. But they're going up. There's a 20 plus in the gang. This is our second trip, and we hope to make it an annual one, even staying the night. Oh, very good. Nice one. Shout out to Jackie and Paddy who couldn't make it. Next time, Jackie and Paddy. Next time, okay? And they don't say Mayo for Sam anymore. If you're from Mayo, you say Mayo has Sam. Go on.
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0: 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Okay, I've got a name, and that name would be Shauna McGrath. Shauna is in Cork. She's going to have a go with Super Value after this.

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0: All this week, we are giving you the chance. 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Hi, Shauna, how are you?
2: Hi, how are you?
0: Excellent. Shauna, now you live in Dublin, but you're in Cork, so, and are you from Cork originally?
2: I am. I'm from Cork, the real capital.
0: All right. Very good. Well, you got your accent back now, because for a while there you were talking a bit like that now, Shauna. You know that, don't you?
2: Yeah, they all tell me that here at home. I want to lose the accent.
0: So you're a school teacher?
2: I am, yeah. A primary school teacher.
0: Oh, and so that means you'll be going back now pretty soon, will you?
2: Yeah, back to Dublin tomorrow and then back to school next week.
0: So you've got a Ranelagh as Super Value, haven't you? That's
2: we do. Yeah, a lovely one in Ranelagh. Yeah.
0: Okay.
2: No
0: well,
2: parking, but lovely shop.
0: Lovely. So we are going to give you €125 voucher for each thing that Faye brings back. She's in Killiney at the moment, and that's where she's going to be doing the run for you. So I'm going to ask you some questions, Shauna. Okay. And being a school teacher, you'll have no problem answering these questions.
2: Oh, God, no
0: problem
2: pressure.
0: Whatsoever. You've 90 seconds on the clock, and for everyone, you answer the question, and the question or the answer will be something that's in a Super Value store. So Faye goes running, gets it, brings it back, puts it in the basket. Once she puts it in the basket, we go on to the next question, and we see how many you get at the end. Okay,
2: great.
0: I will do my best to say when you've got 10 seconds left. Okay,
2: okay.
0: I'll do my best, but I can't promise anything. Faye, how are you?
3: Hello, Ian. Hello, Shauna. How are you getting on?
2: Hi, I'm great. How are you feeling?
3: We're great. Are you feeling confident?
2: I am. I'm ready to go.
3: Brilliant. Brilliant. Okay. We're going to get you as much as I can.
0: Are you feeling confident?
3: Of course. I woke up confident.
0: Yeah.
2: I mean,
0: you were born confident. Do you know that?
3: Oh, I don't know about that, Ian.
0: And have you limbered up now, Faye? Yeah?
3: Yes. Oh, I'm very loosey-goosey here. I'm ready to dash around the Super Value in Killiney here and try and get you as much as I can.
0: All right. This is because this is about speed as well as intelligence.
2: Yeah,
0: you know that, don't you?
2: Your runner's on pace.
3: I do, girl. I do.
0: Okay, Shauna, are you ready?
2: I'm ready, yeah.
0: Okay, right. 90 seconds on the clock. Faye, best of luck.
3: Our fingers
0: are crossed. I'll do my best, as I say, to tell you when it's 10 seconds, but I might be able to do that. So just so I know, you've got a stopwatch in your head as well. So here we go.
1: 3, 2, 1.
0: Okay, drop a cube of this into hot water, Shauna. It'll turn into a savory broth.
2: Stock cube.
0: Yeah, very good. Well done.
3: Stock cubes. Have them, guys.
0: You know those, like OXO sort of things. You got it. Yeah, very good.
3: Got them.
0: You would pour this into a bowl with milk for breakfast.
2: Cereal.
3: Okay, on the way. Two seconds. Got the cereal.
0: This bold vegetable often makes you cry when you chop it.
2: Onion.
0: Down to the
3: onions,
0: fruit and
3: okay.
0: veg. Go on.
3: On the way.
0: Okay, we're looking for an onion.
3: Got them, guys.
0: We got an onion. Okay. Keeps your rubbish contained until it's time to take it outside.
2: Bin bag.
0: Bin bag. Yeah, bin liner.
3: Bags.
0: Yeah, bin liner. Bin bag. Yeah.
3: Bin liner's on the way. Oh, okay, this is a tight one. One second. Tight.
0: Oh. See, you have to go from onions to over there.
3: I got the bin liner.
0: I got
3: the bin liner.
0: This can be brown or white. You can toast it and put butter on it, Shauna.
2: Bread.
0: Loads of bread.
3: Got the bread.
0: Okay. Biscuits are often dunked into this hot beverage.
2: Tea.
0: Tea bags will accept as well.
3: This one is a bit of a trek. Bear with me. Sorry.
0: Don't be nice to people.
3: Got tea. Got the tea.
0: A common poultry you would cook, Shauna.
2: Chicken.
0: Go get a chicken.
3: Chicken. Sorry.
0: Okay, we've got 10 seconds left. All right.
3: Yeah. Got the chicken. Okay.
0: You might clean your toilet with this strong-smelling liquid.
2: Domestic.
0: Oh, your time is up. She's never going to be able to get it. Okay, bleach was the answer. Domestos would have been fine as well. Would have been able to find it, but we've run out of time there on that one.
2: That's
0: okay, let's see. Oh, nice. Okay. So how many did we get? We got 7 items in there.
2: Oh, great.
0: Well done. Woo! Sir. And that means 7 questions equates to a super value voucher for you, Shauna McGrath, of €875.
2: Oh, my God.
0: Woo! Brilliant.
3: Shauna, you did great, girl.
0: That was great. No, Faye, you did great.
2: Thank you, Faye. You did great.
3: It was worth it. It was worth it for you.
0: Well done. Okay, Shauna, well done. Congratulations. Hey, listen, I believe your sister's in Cork. Did she have a baby?
2: She did. She had a little baby, Harry Oak.
0: Harry Oak. What's your sister's name?
2: Andrea and her husband, Harry.
0: Ah, brilliant. Very good. So we got Harry.
2: I might buy him a pack of nappies out of the voucher.
0: Exactly. Thanks, Shauna. Good luck. See you.
3: Bye.
0: €875. Brilliant. Okay, so one more. Tomorrow, you're going to be, Faye, in Carrigaline.
3: Carrigaline in Cork.
0: Ian. Yay.
3: Yeah, so if you're around, lads, pop down.
0: Yeah, bye. Thanks a million. You're fantastic. Cheers, Faye. Good luck.
3: Bye-bye.

0: Delighted for you there, Shauna. Well done. Shauna McGrath from Dublin. Super value, Ranelagh. €875 for you to spend. Well done. One more tomorrow. Your chance to win.
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3: There are reports of a breakdown in Kildare on the M4 eastbound before Junction 8, Kilcock, and in Kilkenny, part of the Ballinakil Road outside Ballyragget. Remains closed after a collision last night, so a diversion is in place. 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
0: Okay, Mark, thank you very much for all the reports this morning. That's it from us on The Breakfast Show. Stand by for Dave Moore. He's on the way. He is imminent.
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2: Ukraine announces day of mourning. It's 9 o'clock. I'm Jane McNamara. 12 people have died following Russia's overnight attacks on Kyiv. Ukraine's state emergency services say 34 people have also been injured as responders continue working at the sites in the capital. Tomorrow, the 21st of August, has been declared a day of mourning in memory of the victims of the large-scale attack. Yuri Sak, former advisor to the Minister of Defence of Ukraine, says it was unprecedented.
3: Civilian residential houses were attacked. A school was attacked. A children's hospital was hit. 40,000 homes are currently in Kyiv without electricity because of the disruptions caused by the attack. During the first 20 minutes of the attack, Russians have launched 20 ballistic missiles. Now, that is unprecedented.
2: A breakthrough appears to be close in the trade standoff between Canada and the US. It follows 3 days of talks in Washington, with the US pausing a new round of 50% tariffs on Canadian goods. Donald Trump says it's good for everyone.
4: Farmers are going to be thrilled. Our manufacturers are going to be thrilled. And basically, we have no tariffs going into Canada anymore. Canada was charging us tremendous tariffs. We no longer have any tariffs.
2: An MEP is calling for wrong way driving on the motorway to be treated as attempted murder. Billy Kelleher says it shouldn't be a traffic offence, given the serious criminal element to the behaviour. It comes as the government is considering the introduction of new legislation, making the action its own offence. It follows the collision on the M9, which killed 5 teenagers and seriously injured another family just a week after a similar incident resulted in 9 injuries after a car travelled the wrong way down the M50. And 6 years after leaving the UK for America, Prince Harry and Meghan are moving back this month. The Duke and Duchess of Sussex will remain non-working royals and will live outside London. Their children will start at a British school in September. Security has long been a point of contention, with the family not eligible for taxpayer-funded protection. Royal journalist Bronte Coy understands Harry is keen to make up with Prince William.
5: My understanding is that Harry had tried to reach out to his brother a number of times in the wake of all of the information that was shared by the Sussexes right after they left, but it was, as I was told, one-way traffic. William has no appetite, is what I'm told, at all, to reconnect with his brother at this stage. Does that change when Harry and Meghan move here? We'll find out.
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8: Good morning, I'm David Seagrave. A third season in the Conference League group phase could be on the cards for Shamrock Rovers. They welcome Coops for the first leg of their playoff tie at Tallaght Stadium from 8 this evening. Celtic boss Martin O'Neill says last night's 3-0 playoff win over Lask was like a basketball game. They've one foot in the Champions League group phase after their first leg victory over the Austrian side. O'Neill believes their first half goals helped settle the tie.
9: It was really like a basketball game, particularly in the first half. Great goal by Nygren to take a bit of pressure off, give us the lead, and then Duran's two goals were fantastic.
8: In golf, Rory McIlroy says any improvement on last week would be a win ahead of his first round at the BMW Championship. He tees off from 20 past 6. On the LPGA Tour, Leona Maguire and Lauren Walsh are both in action at the Canadian Women's Open. The men's and women's Irish hockey teams both need results today to qualify from the pool stage at the World Cup. The men need a win over Spain from 4 o'clock, but there's a 7:30 start for the women against Belgium, who also need a win. Formula One driver Max Verstappen has put pen to paper on a contract extension with Red Bull. His new deal will see see him remain with the team until 2030, despite speculation over his future. To access three free off-the-ball podcasts a month, download the Go Loud app now.
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2: A mix of sunny spells and scattered showers. Some heavy at times in the east. Highs today of 14 to 19 degrees.
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10: 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Now, it's going to be fun just after 11 o'clock. The winners of The Traitors last year are going to be in to talk about their new podcast and everything else they're doing. Vanessa and Oyen on the way. I'll do bad jokes because it's Thursday, but coming up, you like music festivals.

0: 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That is Apple. 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
0: Good morning. You want to get in touch on a Thursday? Here is the number 087-4100-102. That's the one you need to use. You can send voice notes in there, text messages, WhatsApps, whatever you feel like. 087-4100-102. Love to hear from you, as we do every morning. And this is really interesting. If you love your music festivals, we know you do. The reaction to us giving away the tickets to Electric Picnic is absolutely massive. And in fact, we'll give you your latest update about Electric Picnic and the Electric Pick in a couple of minutes' time. You love food festivals. There could be, you know, car festivals. We love a festival in Ireland, but do you know about thrift festivals? Because if you're a fan of a good bargain and love finding a hidden gem on Vinted or in a charity shop, then I think this event coming to Cork and Dublin could be right up your street. Poppy Collingwood Cameron is from Clothes Cycle Markets, and she's here to tell us all about Europe's largest thrift festival, which is coming to Ireland very soon. Poppy, good morning.
2: Good morning. How are you?
0: I'm doing very well, thanks. Very excited to hear about this. Tell me about Clothes Cycle. This sounds intriguing.
2: Yeah, so we are a huge pre-loved fashion events company. We run events all across UK and Ireland, and essentially a Clothes Cycle event is just, as we call it, like a festival of pre-loved fashion.
0: So good.
2: Yeah, and by that we mean it's not just, you know, a traditional market setup. We do have over 100 sellers coming to Cork from all over Ireland, basically bringing amazing selections of pre-loved clothing and accessories. But also we put on so many fun activities like free clothes swap, free clothing alterations. You can get tattoos, tooth gems, there'll be music, activations, giveaways, food. So yeah, it's a really fun day out.
0: Sounds like it. There's so much I want to dive into there. But let's go to the actual, the meat and vegetables of what we're talking about here, which is the people or the sellers who are there to sell used / vintage / secondhand, whatever name you want to, you know, prescribe to it. But it's part of this kind of circular economy idea, isn't it? That there's a load of fashion that is absolutely fine. There's nothing wrong with it. Yet we just figure, well, I don't need that anymore. So I guess I just throw it in some kind of a bin somewhere and hope for the best.
2: Yeah, 100%. And also, you know, the fashion that we seem to see in the vintage markets from, obviously at the moment, the 2000s and Y2K, as everyone calls it, super popular. And all the fashion that was made back then in clothing was made to much higher quality because they didn't have fast fashion to the same degree.
0: Yeah.
2: So if you are buying this vintage clothing, it's going to last for a lot longer. Like, it's really good quality. You can get some really cool pieces. And also, like myself, like, I just treat my wardrobe as like a revolving door. Like, every time I buy something, I mean, it's always secondhand because I'm just super into that kind of thing. But I love like amazingly constructed garments and slightly more, you know, designer even, that I can afford on secondhand markets. And then once I buy it, it doesn't lose any value, so I can wear it for 6 months and then sell it again.
0: Yeah, that's the great thing, I guess, the getting into that market, because like you said, you may not be able to afford a brand new designer piece may not want to spend that money on it, whether you can afford it or not. But, but if you went secondhand, then there's a bargain to be had. And you might find yourself in something that you never thought of or never considered that you could wear that or that style of thing because it just wasn't financially available to you. But then all of a sudden it is, just because someone else used to wear it.
2: Exactly. And also, like, at our events, we have the free alteration station, which is a way to encourage people to get something to kind of fit you that you buy at the market, because obviously that's something to do pre-loved fashion that sometimes it might not fit perfectly. And also that kind of translates into my shopping online with secondhand things, you know, that you can get clothes altered for £10 to make it fit perfectly. So there's just so many ways to kind of show people how to keep fashion within circulation within their wardrobe, and that's one of them. So yeah.
0: And the other one that really intrigues me is the clothes swap. This is such a great idea, because then there's not even any money changing hands. You're literally walking up with, I think it's up to 5 items you can bring, isn't it? And then you can walk up and swap them for another 5 items.
2: Yeah, it's absolute chaos, but it's so much fun. We've had to cap it at 5.
0: Yeah.
2: The first time we ever did it a few years ago, people were bringing suitcases and suitcases and it was literally chaos. It was like piled up everywhere. So yeah, we had to cap it at 5. But yeah, it's super fun because also, again, with the free alteration station, or even just because it's free, you might pick up something that you might not otherwise have worn or chosen. And yeah, you just dig through the whole close-up section. You can keep coming back throughout the day and you get a token for each item you hand in, and then you can use those tokens to shop the close-up area.
0: And because, sorry to interrupt, but because people are coming at different times of the day, they're bringing new things in so that the exactly. swap rail is kind of updating all the time.
2: Yeah, I mean, there's hundreds of items there and it's constantly, you know, new people are coming, new items are coming in. And then the last hour, everything left over in the swap is free for anyone to just grab, whether you have tokens or not.
0: Oh, amazing. Yeah. I love the no waste attitude to this. It really is genuinely very, very exciting. And I know that there are lots of online reseller options now people have for clothes and other things and whatever. And I know my kids have gotten into it recently and they've realized that there's value to be had in A, keeping things well, because you may be able to sell it is the first thing, I guess. So maybe trying to instill a little bit of respect on things that they otherwise might see as disposable. But also then just the whole idea of buying from those sites, because buying something secondhand is absolutely fine. Like I'm a big sneakerhead, right? So Poppy, I will go on and try and buy secondhand sneakers that, as you were saying, don't lose value. In fact, if anything, they appreciate in value a huge amount. And obviously, what they call dead stock, stuff that has never been worn that might be of a certain age, is really, really valuable. But even stuff that might be worn and might be, you know, as they call it, a 9 out of 10 or an 8.5 out of 10 in terms of condition, like you can spend over €1,000 on a pair of shoes like that. It's crazy. They only retailed for 100 and something, but I suppose it's just, you know, it's value and rarity and all that kind of thing. But it's a whole mindset to get into, really, isn't it?
2: Yeah, and it's also like it really kind of like lights up the entrepreneurial spirit in people, because it's so accessible and it's so addictive. Once you even list some of your old stuff on Vinted from your wardrobe and maybe sell it for £3, that £3 feels like, you know, £1 million. It's so exciting.
0: Yeah.
2: And then you kind of get the bug. So it's just a great side hustle as well. Like, I mean, especially in this economy, it's always great to have a little bit of extra income.
0: Absolutely.
2: And all of our sellers, like some of them have incredible businesses. They've really built their brands and they take a lot of pride in what they present and how they select and source and curate their items. So it's a really cool business to get into, and we're kind of building a community for our sellers as well, because otherwise it can be a bit lonely being, you know.
0: Yes.
2: So creating more markets, they all know each other, they all see each other in it, and it's really cool.
0: It is really cool. Now it's going to be in the Marina Market in Cork on the 12th of September. How do people get their hands on tickets if they want to go along?
2: You can head to our website, Closed Cycle Markets, or our Instagram at closedcycle.uk, and there'll be ticket links there. So yeah, I would recommend buying in advance, because we sold out our last couple of events in Ireland, so
0: amazing.
2: It might sell out. So no guaranteed tickets on the door, but
0: Am I right in thinking there's an event in Dublin in November as well?
2: Yes, on the 1st of November, we're back at the RDS in Dublin, which is so exciting. So we can't wait for that. And that's our kind of last event before we head into winter. And we have a bit of a break. It's cold.
0: It is cold to be outside in the market then. There's absolutely no doubt about it. But it's such a great idea, Poppy. I really think people are going to latch onto this. Like you said, you've sold it the last few. I'm sure you'll sell these ones out as well. Cork Marina Market on the 12th of September and Dublin's RDS on November 1st. Closedcyclemarkets.co.uk is the place to go, or check out the Instagram. Poppy, thank you so much for taking the time, and best of luck with it all.
2: Thank you so much.
0: See you later. Bye.
2: Thanks, bye.
0: This seems like the apt song to play, right? Thrift Shop, Macklemore and Ryan Lewis on Today FM. What do you think of that?

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1: Dave Moore on Today FM.
0: Christina says, very apt song, Dave. Yeah, I figured it would be. We were just talking to Poppy Collingwood Cameron there from a Europe's biggest thrift festival. Circa was asking what the name of it was. So it's called Clothes Cycle. So C-L-O-T-H-E-S, like the clothes you wear on your back. Clothescyclemarkets.co.uk. And Clothes Cycle is the name of the festival, and that's what's coming to the Marina Market in Cork on the 12th of September, so not too far away. And then the RDS in Dublin on November 1st, and that's where you get your tickets, is clothescyclemarkets.co.uk. But a lot of people loving the idea of being able to go to a festival of vintage, a festival of secondhand. Not just, it's on one day in a hotel and you have to be, you know what I mean? This is like, it'll be on for you know, a couple of days. Well, these seem to be on for a day, but like, there's enough of a vibe about it with, she said, getting tattoos and tooth stones and all manner of things happening as well.
2: Tooth stones.
0: If you want
2: that. Tooth gems?
0: Tooth stones. Tooth gems. Surely there's no difference.
2: I've never heard of God's tooth stones.
0: I mean, no, I thought I had. Circa says, there's a really cool woman on Instagram called at Environmental AD. Obviously, AD being the Irish for clothes. She promotes Irish and sustainable fashion, works in the costume industry and does swap shops too. Yeah, the swap shops seem very appealing, don't they?
3: Yeah.
0: You bring along five things, you put them on the rack and you get tokens for the value of the five things you've brought, and then you go shop with the tokens. But as Poppy was saying, throughout the day people arrive with new stuff, so you can check back in 3, 4, 5 times during the day and go, oh, now there's something I want.
2: Is it better to bring your stuff to a charity shop, like if you had a bag of clothes, than it is to, you know, the in the car parks, you know, those big steel?
0: Yeah, it's hard to know with them. Look, they're, you hear stories, and I don't have nothing to back this up, but you're sort of like, oh, sure, that just goes to landfill somewhere, you know, in Africa or somewhere. You don't know. But like, yeah, I mean, bringing it to a charity shop that is a registered charity in Ireland will obviously be, but then sometimes they're overstocked and they go, we can't take any more clothes, because they have to shift things through.
3: Yeah, but is there not something to do with those, they're in the recycling kind of centres for
0: bins,
3: the clothes?
0: Yeah.
3: Did a lot of them not go to Ukrainians when they came here? Because they came here with nothing.
0: Yeah. Again, I don't know for sure, but
3: you have to make sure. You can't be just throwing, like if you have holes in your, like.
2: Yeah, no, it's not, that's,
3: it's not a dumping ground. Yeah. So it's not that, oh, that goes to landfill, so I'm going to just lash that in.
0: No, it's not for the bin. Although, in a very selfish way, now that Vinted is a thing, and like so many people use it, my kids are like constantly selling stuff on Vinted, and then using the money they earn to buy what they want. Do you know what I mean? So they are part of the circular economy now. And I'm just thinking, like, the Y2K fashion era is so hot right now. Like, I have thrown into those bins and into charity shops, into whatever, I've given away, I'd say, thousands of euros worth of what would now be considered uber cool vintage, like 90s, like, you know, I don't know, basketball jackets and like Tommy Hilfiger stuff that I just would have bought in like the malls of America on discount in 1997 and gone, oh yeah, that was cool. And now it's like, that would be literally worth hundreds and hundreds of euro. And I'm like, I'm an idiot. But what can you do? It just wasn't a thing.
3: Can't keep
0: doing
3: everything forever.
0: No, and that's what my wife keeps saying to me. I was like, stack up yet another 75 hoodies that I don't need. So yeah, she's dead right. Beck says, Dave, my sister Amy had her vintage brand And Again at the last RDS show at the Marina Market also. She said, it's a brilliant market. She was delighted. We're looking forward to going to Cork. Brilliant. And no name on this, but it says, I haven't bought a new item of clothing in over 10 years, except underwear and PJs. All my clothes are from charity shops. I'm always receiving compliments on all my clothes as well. Well, that's the thing. If you do shop like that, your clothes will stand out from everyone else's, because obviously most of us do what I suppose we call high street shopping in general. So, like, Carl's got a lovely shirt on, but I'm sure someone else in the office may own the same shirt.
2: No.
3: Oof.
0: I'm just saying.
3: Sounds like shade.
2: Ow.
0: I'm just picking you. I could have said Maria, but Maria's got
2: no
0: a kimono
2: one else
0: to
2: wear
0: on
2: the hoodie you're wearing.
0: He's not wrong. Orla says, we organise a vintage in real life for this Saturday from 1 to 5 in Mount Errigal Hotel in Letterkenny. 30 stalls of clothes, shoes, accessories, jewellery, Donegal tweed bags, a flower bar, professional piercer, tattoo artist. It'll
3: love
0: be a great day. That's brilliant. It's exactly the kind of thing that they're doing there as well.
3: Did you ever do a car boot sale?
0: No.
3: Oh, the buzz.
0: Yeah.
3: Oh, the buzz.
0: Did you do one? For a
3: I did
0: of
3: one,
0: quid,
3: yeah. Like. Me and my mother did it a couple of times in Tallaght Stadium. I don't know if they still do it. I think they might do it on the first something of every month, first Saturday or something.
0: I see them
3: month.
0: All the time in just Raheny. When I drive into work, I drive through Raheny Village. And there's always a sign up on this fence, kind of tape, big you know, those like printed signs that says yeah. car boot sale Sunday 12 to 6.
3: Oh,
0: and I'm always
3: so
0: like,
3: cool.
0: Got to go.
3: You have such a buzz because you're like, you have your boot open and then your rails and all the clothes and all the little knick-knacky bits and everything.
0: Yeah.
3: And people are coming over and you're like, oh, do you want something? I'm going to buy something. Just look at this. Have this here.
0: They're not disappointed when they walk away.
3: Yeah, you are a bit.
0: Yeah. Have you seen, there's a guy who has a camera on him and he goes to those ones in the UK and he's always like, you won't believe what I got. Stay to the end. You watch the end of the video and he gets like a Nintendo game. As much as that, £2. And he puts up the value. He's like, £4. Like, I waited 8 minutes for this.
2: Are you putting the value up of your thing? And like, oh yeah, go on. So I'll do it for a fiver.
3: Yeah. You have to do a bit of haggling. Yeah. That's what these things are about.
0: The haggle. Like,
3: I don't know. I paid 50 for that. So you're getting it for a fiver. I'll go on. Give me €4 for it then.
0: Coming up in a few minutes' time, you can get in touch on 087-4100-102 and you'll need that number if you want to win tickets to go along and see the brilliant Amble live next summer. Got tickets to give away in a sec.
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0: Guys, there's a message on 087-4100-102. Myself, Heather, and Amy at Wild Heather Vintage and Retro Era are starting their own vintage market in Sligo. It's such a great way to see and feel the clothes rather than trying to trust them online. That's great. Best of luck, guys. Grunny says, in most markets in Spain, they have stalls that sell piles of clothes. You have to search through them. The items are about €2, €3. You can get some great finds. I say that's where a lot of these bags of clothes go, but the charities do make money from them too. And Circus says, that's a good ask, Dave. Where the feck do you bring clothes that are too far gone to donate? Do you just put them in the bin? Bin, she says. That feels so wrong. I'll do a bit of Ask Dave investigating Circa, and we'll find out. But now, I want to send you along to something cool. Who am I thinking of?
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0: It's a game we play called Who Am I Thinking Of? And if you work out who it is I'm thinking of, you can win yourself prizes. And the prizes today are your chance to go along and see these lads.

0: free.
1: Sure, there they are. That's Amble. They're playing a couple of gigs. They're doing Malahide Castle in Dublin on the 24th of June next year. And then they're doing Thomond Park in Limerick on the 3rd of July. And if you want to win tickets to go along and see them, you can choose which one of those gigs you want to go to. You got to work out who it is I'm thinking of. Maria and Cahill will kick things off to make things a little bit easier for you, because obviously I could be thinking of pretty much anybody.
2: It's a male sports star.
1: Yes, no.
2: So it's male. Sorry, he's male.
1: As far as I know.
3: Actor.
1: Sorry. Actor. No. Not an actor.
2: Like a TV presenter?
1: Not a TV presenter, no.
3: Singer, then.
1: A singer. Yes, I'll give you that.
3: Is that all he does?
1: Yeah.
3: In a band?
1: No.
3: Is he from Canada?
1: No.
3: It's not Michael Bublé.
2: No.
1: Well, he's not from Canada. So, you know.
2: Is he from the UK?
1: Yes.
3: Oh.
1: That's enough. That's enough. That's
2: no.
1: Enough. No, come on. That's
2: has
1: low.
2: He got blonde hair?
1: No.
3: Is he over 40?
2: This is a long intro
1: no.
2: to this song.
1: Yeah, you're lucky.
2: Is he married?
1: 087 4102. It's not Chris Martin. Who is it?

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1: Who am I thinking of?
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0: You want to find a bigger Coldplay fan than her, Maria?
3: No.
0: It's not
3: chance.
0: Chris Martin, though. Like, we've clarified this. So who am I thinking of to win Amble tickets? What do we know so far?
3: It's a male singer from the UK, mm-hmm. under 40, not blonde. And did we say not married?
0: I don't think we got that far. I think somebody shouted that as the Coldplay song was finishing. I'll double check. Does it have his Wikipedia page open here? No, I do not have a married on this. You know, on the bit at the start of the thing where it says married, like spouse, children. Doesn't have any of that. So I'm assuming not married.
3: Not married.
0: Okay, lots of messages in, lots of texts in, lots of phones in. Let's go to Aoife Cummins on the phone there. Aoife, good morning.
4: Morning. Hi, how are you?
0: I'm doing very well. Would you like to go see Amble?
4: Yeah, I'd love to.
0: Nice, wouldn't it? Yeah. Okay, tell me, do you want to ask me a question about who it is I'm thinking of to win tickets, or do you want to try and just go for a guess?
4: I'll go for a guess.
0: Go on.
4: Sam Fender.
0: Sam Fender. You think that's who I'm thinking of?
4: Yeah.
0: And why are you thinking Sam Fender?
4: I don't know, it's just a guess.
0: I guess that's the way it works sometimes. And guess what? First question on, you're the winner! Yay! Yes, incredible, Aoife.
1: Well, Dave.
4: Oh my God, I'm delighted.
0: Right to be delighted. You're going along to see Amble now, you legend.
4: Thank you so much.
0: Not at all. Thank you for playing. We're going to send you a long time. Now, you don't have to decide right now. You can have a think about it, but would you like to go to Malahide Castle or Thomond Park, do you think?
4: I think Malahide Castle would be nice.
0: Where are you based?
4: We're in Waterford.
0: Ah, yeah. So spin up there on the old M11.
4: Nice
0: and
4: come on
0: up. Yeah, up to North County Dublin. It's a great place. It's like I live there.
4: Yeah, we'll have to go visit you.
0: Definitely,
3: Do I'll give you his address when we come off
1: air. And his number and his PPS number.
0: I'll Airbnb the snore room that I built for you to have a kip in.
1: How much?
0: I'm very, very reasonable. Definitely wouldn't be less than $5,000 a night.
3: He charges for parking as well, though. And breakfast is not included.
4: Not too bad.
0: Aoife, congratulations. I will get you your Amble tickets when you decide exactly where you want to go. And you'll be going along next summer to go and see them. Thanks a million.
4: Lovely. Thank you so much.
0: All right, see you later.
4: Thanks.
0: You too. Bye. Sorry to everyone else who wanted to play, but that was just like straight in one guess.
1: Nice.
0: That's what I think of Sam Fender. Like, we had someone guessing Ed Sheeran, Robbie Williams says Paula. No, I couldn't even go to Paula on the phone. Play again tomorrow, Paula. James Blunt said Molly, Harry Styles, Fanula, Lewis Capaldi said Caroline, and Owen had also said Sam Fender as well. Yeah, and I was thinking of Ar Cathal when I was thinking of who I was thinking of, because as much of a fan of Chris Martin and Coldplay Ar Maria is, Cathal's that much of a fan of Sam Fender.
3: Is Sam Fender not kind of fair haired?
0: No. You see, when you said that to me, right? You said,
3: is he blonde,
0: right? And then this is the picture I'm looking at when you said, because this is his Wikipedia picture. Like, he's not blonde.
3: No. Fair.
1: No, he's brown hair.
3: He has kind of fair hair.
0: No, that's literally a picture of Sam Fender with brown hair.
1: You're thinking of George
0: Ezra. His hair is the same color as yours.
3: No.
0: You're not fair.
3: No, I'm not fair.
0: No, and just the same color hair.
3: This game is not fair.
0: Yeah.
3: I give up.
1: I'm good. I'm glad. That's the best answer you've ever had.
0: Yes, because you like Sam Fender.
1: But I wasn't even thinking Sam Fender because I was thinking someone obscure, because that's usually the way it goes down in this
0: thing. Come on. It's not obscure.
3: You didn't even get it.
1: No, I wasn't thinking that at all. I was thinking more like of someone along Michael Bublé ilk. If he's just a singer.
0: Wow, who's more obscure than Sam Fender, one of the biggest singers in the whole world? It's Michael Bublé. How is he? Okay, here's the last few ones, right? Claire Danes, James Blunt, Erling Haaland, Michael Cera, Nicola Coughlan.
1: Michael Cera, okay, come on. You have to say now, that's a bit like, that's a bit much.
0: He's pretty famous. Robert Irwin, Olivia Colman, Oscar winner, Mason Mount, Manchester United footballer, Kristen Stewart, Post Malone, Zoe Kravitz, Ryan Seacrest, Andre Agassi, Vanessa Carlton.
1: Andre Agassi, come on.
3: Vanessa Carlton.
0: Okay, the last couple I lost my argument. Anyway, I'll be thinking of someone else again tomorrow. You can win tickets to go see Amble on Today FM.
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0: Zara Larsson and Midnight Sun. You'll see her at Electric Picnic. And if you want to go, I am the person to be listening to make sure you're going along to Electric Picnic.
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0: What were you saying there, Carl? You were saying something about Zara Larsson?
2: Yeah, we were asking there what night she is on. And I think it's Friday, along with Somber, going on the headline poster.
0: All right, well, that would be right, yeah.
2: I think I'm most excited to see Somber now. Not to rain on Zara Larsson's parade there.
0: I think the Zara Larsson show is going to blow your mind.
3: Yeah.
0: I genuinely do. I think, like, from what I've seen of her tour, it just looks like the most joyous, like, celebration of humans. And I just think, like, the whole thing of, you know, she brings someone up to do the Lush Light dance and all that, whatever. Yeah. Like, but even that, like, seeing the way she treats them, she gives them a t-shirt, she spray paints it so it's a one-off, whatever they want her to spray paint on it. She talks to them, she gets them up, they do the dance. It just looks like a really, really lovely, lovely show. So I think that's going to totally change your mind about Zara if you have any doubts about her.
2: The Sziget Festival was on in Budapest there the week before last. Mm-hmm. And Somber and Zara Larsson were both headlining that.
0: Oh.
2: And for Somber's entrance, the camera is in the back of his...
0: Oh, the back of his...
2: Did you see it?
0: His limo bus thing.
2: Yeah. And then the door opens and Zara Larsson is
0: in. Yeah. It was very cool.
2: Letting like that happen.
0: It could do, actually, yeah. It's because they're both on one after the other, like.
2: Yeah.
0: Is Somber... Who's later?
2: Well, Somber is the headliner, I think.
0: Okay. So she's pre-Somber.
2: She's pre-Somber. So, but going on the poster, I think Somber is headliner Friday. Gorillaz Last Act Saturday and Fontaine's on Sunday closing it out.
0: That sounds about right. Look, it's going to be very exciting. You want to go along, don't you? Well, if you do want to go along, then what you've got to do is listen out for a song. That's how Electric Pick works on Today FM. We are the official radio partner of Electric Picnic 2026. And even though it's completely sold out, we have tickets to give you. So if you want to go along, the song you're listening out for is this absolute belter.
1: The next Electric

0: 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We'll give you tickets to go along and see Zara Larsson and Somber and Gorillaz and Fontaines and everybody else.
1: We've got a correction.
0: Oh yeah,
1: I was wrong. Hard to read that poster. She is Saturday.
2: Lewis Capaldi is Friday.
0: This fella.
2: I'm absolutely certain.
1: But you were all coming along for the ride. Yeah, that sounds about right.
3: Sounds
1: yeah,
3: you were doing the research.
1: You were listening to everything I was saying there.
0: We trust you. That's the problem.
1: No, Saturday for Zara Larsson. Right, which is perfect for you, Dave.
0: It is perfect for me. I'll be down there Saturday night. I can't wait. Okay, In Excess, Need You Tonight. This is an absolute tune for a Thursday morning on Today FM.

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1: In Excess and Need You Tonight on Today FM. A message in says, can you give a shout out to my daughters, Lucy and Katie? We're heading over to Victoria Park for the All Points East Festival tomorrow to see Joe and Zara Larson. They've been teaching me the Lush Life dance. Cheers, says Dave. Dave, you're going to have an absolute ball. That's unreal, because learning the Lush Life dance is a rite of passage for any father of young people. So yeah, learn it all. Lucy and Katie will be very proud if you get it right when they do Lush Life and do the dance. Fair play to you.
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4: 13 dead in Ukraine. It's 10 o'clock. I'm Jane McNamara. At least 13 people have been killed in Russian strikes on Kyiv and the surrounding region overnight, with about 40 people injured. Ukraine's Air Force says it shot down 145 of 168 Russian drones launched, as well as several cruise missiles, but none of the dozen ballistic missiles sent by Russia were intercepted. Yuri Sak, former advisor to the Minister of Defense of Ukraine, says Ukraine needs more protection.
5: Attacks like these are really devastating and they only call for more urgent action in terms of providing Ukraine with more interceptors, because Russians are not showing any signs of slowing down their attacks, so we need more protection.
4: An MEP is calling for wrong way driving on the motorway to be treated as attempted murder. Billy Kelleher says it shouldn't be a traffic offence given the serious criminal element to the behaviour. It comes as the government is considering the introduction of new legislation making the action its own offence. It follows the collision on the M9, which killed five teenagers and seriously injured another family just a week after a similar incident resulted in nine injuries after a car travelled the wrong way down the M50. Meanwhile, plans for Gardaí to undertake pursuit training have been fast-tracked following the incidents. They'll follow the English model, and former UK police inspector Mark Watkins says it will take some time for them to get qualified.
6: As a police driver, you'll do an initial driving course for 3 weeks, and then after a period you'll go back for a 4 week advanced driving course, but you then have to do a pursuit course and to be trained in the use of some of the tactics.
4: And questions are being asked of Prince Harry and Meghan's security as it's revealed the couple are moving back to the UK this month. They remain non-working royals and their two children will start school in September, with the family living outside London. The Sussexes are not eligible for taxpayer-funded protection outside monarchy homes. Royal commentator Jeannie Bond says the shock factor appears to be their style.
7: It's the sort of thing that Harry railed against in his book about the way the palace briefed certain media. Well, it seems to be that's what he's doing too.
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9: Good morning, I'm David Seagrave. Shamrock Rovers boss Stephen Bradley says they can't focus too much on what's at stake in tonight's Conference League playoff clash. They take on Coops in the first leg at Tallaght Stadium as they aim to reach the group phase for the third year in a row. Bradley says they need to treat it like every other game.
10: It's never about any of that for us. You can't get motivated for one game more than the other, because then you yo-yo with performance. It's about us trying to bring our level to the game, and if we do that, we know we're a match for anyone.
9: Formula One driver Max Verstappen has signed a new contract at Red Bull, keeping him with the team until 2030. There had been speculation, despite his success, the four-time world champion would move away. It's win or bust for the Irish women's team at the Hockey World Cup. They take on Belgium from 7:30. Before that, the men's team need a draw over Spain to advance from the pool stage. And Rory McIlroy says he won't dwell on his disappointing St Jude Championship ahead of his return to the course. He's in BMW Championship first round action from 6:30 this evening. Leona Maguire and Lauren Walsh are also taking to the course today on the LPGA Tour at the Canadian Women's Open. To access three free Off the Ball podcasts a month, download the Go Loud app now.
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4: Mix of sunny spells and scattered showers, some of them turning heavy at times in the east. Highs today, 14 to 19 degrees.
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11: 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Today FM. The Traders is coming back very soon, and last year's winners, Vanessa and Owen, are going to join me for a chat just after 11 o'clock, so don't miss that. We got Bad Jokes coming your way before that. And coming up after Hosier and Too Sweet, let's play a round of Trivia Master on Today FM.

0: Hosier and Too Sweet on Today FM. Before we get into the Trivia Master questions, here's a trivia question for you. There's a video just going from MCD Productions on socials, and it's the Aviva Stadium. And around the Aviva Stadium is like a late night kind of, you know, drone flyover, helicopter flyover of the Aviva. And then the comment in it is, it looks like a bug emoji, and then the side eyes emoji. And then across the screen at one point, there's little ants walking across the screen. But that's all they say. So has anybody got a theory as to who the artist is that might be performing at the Aviva Stadium soon? You can let us know on 0874100102. The comments suggest a particular artist, but I don't want to say that until you guys have a go first and see. So 0874100102. Who would it be? Bugs and side eyes in the Aviva? Let me know.
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0: Okay, here we go. Time for Trivia Master on a Thursday on Today FM. We're checking your general knowledge abilities. That's the plan. We've got two people standing by. Tommy's in Waterford, but Kevin is in Clare. Hello, Kevin. Ryan.
2: Hi there.
0: Are you well?
2: I'm not too bad, no.
0: Good, good. What's the plan this morning? Are you making breakfast?
2: Yeah.
0: What's on the menu?
2: It was French toast, but it's gone on hold now at the moment.
0: Stop the lights, French toast. Now, you can't really put French toast on hold, have you? You haven't put it into the pan yet, have you?
2: No.
0: Oh, thank goodness.
2: Didn't get that far yet.
0: And do you have a secret way of making delicious French toast? Is there anything in your egg, you know, mix or anything that's like, makes it Kevin Ryan's?
2: No, just eggs and milk.
0: All right. And then, what do you like to put on it?
2: Maple syrup.
0: Sound. Bit of bacon every now and again?
2: No, I don't usually go for the
0: bacon. Okay, fair enough. Yeah. You can't argue with it. A bit of powdered sugar and maple syrup and make yourself very happy. And come here, are you doing park runs at the moment this summer?
2: Yeah, I usually go on Saturday. Yeah.
0: Very good. Are you doing one this Saturday?
2: Yeah, I will, yeah. I normally go to Ilan, Nana and Shan, but I think this Sunday I might go up to Galway, to the University of Galway.
0: You see? And then you need the French toast to be fueling you when you're doing those kinds of runs.
2: Most important bit of it is having the breakfast.
0: Oh yeah, I'd imagine.
2: And the coffee after.
0: There'd be no breakfast like the breakfast after a run, in fairness. And tell me this, general knowledge wise, are you kind of a table quiz fella? Are you a quiz show TV fella? What do you think?
2: Yeah, like the quizzes.
0: Okay, well,
2: usually go during the winter.
0: You go to an El Pub quiz, do you?
2: Yeah, and the Shannon Golf Club, they have one during the winter.
0: Deadly.
2: Sort of like a league.
0: Oh, and do you have a team that would do well in the league?
2: There'll be a few lads there. We'd be all right.
0: Oh, I think, yeah, you're a bit of a shark there, I think, to be honest with you, Kevin. We'll see.
2: I bring the pens.
0: Bring the pens and all the knowledge. Okay, hang on the line there for a second for me, because I got to go to Waterford to meet Tommy Carroll. Hello, Tommy.
3: Hello, Dave. Good morning.
0: Are you well?
3: All good now, all good.
0: Now, you're working from home, but how do you work from home if you're an engineer involved in the sterilisation of medical devices? I'm intrigued. Are you doing that in the bathroom?
3: No, not quite. A lot of it would be protocol-based and writing reports. And
0: right.
3: Yeah,
0: actual work as opposed to the exciting bit we hear when we hear the title of your job.
3: Exactly, yeah. Not quite as exciting as the scenes. Well, it depends what
0: you're into,
3: I suppose.
0: I get it. Yeah, listen, a bit of paperwork. It's very exciting sometimes. come here, breakfast, has it happened already in your house? Is still to come?
3: No, it's happened. Not quite up to the French toast now. The Aldi version is ready this week, but all good.
0: There's nothing wrong with that, in fairness, get it into you. And you've two girls at home, do you?
3: Yeah, well, they're not here now, but yeah.
0: You're usually around. And are you taking them to the fireworks?
3: Yeah, there's an end of summer fireworks show out in Tramore now, Saturday evening, so we'll go out there. We've done it since they're very small, so we'll continue on the tradition.
0: Would they ever have been scared of the fireworks? Because one of my daughters, for a couple of years now, good few years, she was petrified of fireworks. Wouldn't even go out trick-or-treating on Halloween for the fear. Now, she's kind of gotten over it now. This says she's fine, but it was just a mad one. I just thought that every now and again you get someone who's that afraid of fireworks.
3: No, to be fair, they're both fairly okay with them. Just the noise more so than anything, maybe, yeah, for the younger one. But yeah, no, they love it, to be fair. Like, all the rides are only thingy euro, maybe.
0: Of course, right. That's all that's going on.
3: Yeah, it's a great evening out now, I must say.
0: Brilliant. And what about your general knowledge level? So are you happy when you're going up against Kevin, the fella who has a pub quiz in the golf club in the winter?
3: This could be like an amateur versus a pro here. We'll see how we go.
0: Well, do me a favour, Tommy. Say hello to Kevin there for me.
3: How are you, Kevin?
2: Hello, Tommy.
0: Right, best of luck to you both, boys. Here we go. Kevin, what is the largest ocean on Earth?
2: The Pacific.
0: That is correct. Tommy, who was the first person to walk on the moon?
3: Neil Armstrong.
0: That is also correct. Well done. Okay, I'm going to play you an audio clip now, and I need you to tell me who this well-known public figure is. So, Kevin, here's your one.
4: I don't enjoy the cold particularly. I mean, it's bracing to a degree, but I don't enjoy being frozen stiff. I mean, I've been to both the North Pole and the South Pole, and it's a relief to come out from those temperatures as far as I'm concerned.
0: Who are you hearing there?
2: David Attenborough.
0: That's right. That is exactly who it is. Tommy, here's one for you.
5: The feeling of rain on the roof is a comforting thing to me. And so having a fireplace, having a dog, and reading a book and having another book after that to read. So you have like a little stack. That's my favorite. But I know that that's not fun for most people, okay?
0: Who are you hearing there?
3: I'll go for Oprah.
0: And you're absolutely right. Oprah Winfrey is exactly who it is. Yeah, well done. Kevin, true or false? 1729 is the year Christopher Columbus discovered America.
2: That's false.
0: Yeah, I don't need anything other than true or false. False is right. The correct answer would have been 1492, but all I needed was the false. Well done. Tommy, true or false, the primary function of the gills in fish is to filter food from the water.
3: That is false.
0: It is also false. It's to filter or to extract oxygen from the water. Yes. Well done. Okay, boys, you're both doing well. Let's move on to the next question, which is where you're going to give me a year, Kevin, based on three clues I give you. I'll give you three things that happened during the year, and then you'll have 10 seconds to tell me what year you think it is, okay?
2: Yep.
0: Your year, Sister Act was among one of the biggest box office releases that year. Whitney Houston put out I Will Always Love You, and Donegal won the All-Ireland Football Championship for the very first time. Quick now.
2: 1986.
0: 86, anything else?
2: Maybe five.
0: No. It was actually, it was 1992 it was. Not to worry. 10 seconds for you now, Tommy. Same thing, three clues. Your clues are as follows. The Shining was released, the movie. Blondie released her song Call Me. And Ireland launched its first ever ATM.
3: Oh, before my time, I'd say I'm going to go 1974.
0: Give me another one quick.
3: 75.
0: And another 70. One. If you'd more than 10 seconds, you would have got there. It was 1980. Okay. Imagine getting our first ATM in 1980, lads. Okay, final questions for you. Kevin, who wrote the novel Pride and Prejudice?
2: Jane Austen.
0: Jane Austen is correct. And a final question for you, Tommy. What country is the luxury car brand Aston Martin from?
3: Going to go England.
0: England is absolutely right, and that gives you both a score of 4, which excitingly means we're going to go to, I haven't had one of these in a while, a tiebreaker round on Today FM.
6: Tiebreaker round.
0: Okay, in the tiebreaker round, you're going to use your names as buzzers. So can I get a test, Edius? Can I get a Kevin?
2: Kevin.
0: Can I get a Tommy?
3: Tommy.
0: That's what you do. You shout your name when you know the answer. What fruit do people traditionally carve on Halloween?
2: Kevin.
3: Tommy.
0: Kevin's in first.
2: Pumpkin.
0: Pumpkin's the right answer, and you are today's winner. Well done. Tell you what, Tommy, you pushed them right to the end.
3: That was a good crack, that.
0: It's very impressive altogether. Listen, I'm going to send you a Dave Moore mug, and have an amazing time at the fireworks later on.
3: Alright,
0: good luck, see you later, bye-bye.
3: Bye-bye.
0: There goes Tommy and Kevin. Fair play to you, you're going to get a pair of Dave Moore Bluetooth headphones.
2: Excellent.
0: Listen, enjoy yourself. Thanks a million for chatting to me today. Thanks for playing the quiz, well done.
2: Thanks, bye.
0: See you later, bye-bye. Okay, there you go, Kevin's today's winner. He beats Tommy. 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
0: 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Theories as to who it is that's going to perform at the Aviva Stadium. MCD just put up a video where they got a drone flyover over the Aviva Stadium. There's a little bug and the side eyes emojis. Sorry, I should say emoji. You don't pluralize emoji because it is a plural word from Japan, obviously. So
2: obviously.
0: Oh. I've let myself down massively there. But anyway, I've corrected it.
3: Yeah, we're all thinking that.
0: I know. So then there's ants crawling across the screen. So there's theories coming in on 087-4100-102 as to who it is that could be performing at the Aviva Stadium. Connor reckons that it could be Fontaine's DC because they've got a song called Bug.

video of Barry Keoghan in that one. Boog. So Boog, that could be it. There's a lot of people saying someone else though. This guy's got a ladybird tattoo on his wrist. He thinks they bring him good luck. He thinks ladybirds are, when he got his record deal, he was sitting in his room and he was thinking that ladybirds are his thing.

0: No, I can.
1: Possibly.
2: Did
1: I can't.
2: You not say it was ants?
1: Yeah, that's
0: ants crawl across the screen, but there's the ladybug emoji in the the text from MCD.
1: That's why I'm just thinking Alien Ant Farm.
0: If Alien Ant Farm played the Aviva, I'd be the happiest man in the world. Not because I'd even go, but just because they're playing
1: I'd be right.
0: That'd be incredible.
1: Could be.
0: Alien Ant Farm, if they can feel the Academy, I'd be impressed.
1: Alien Ant Farm are surely on tour doing stadiums across the country.
0: Not doing stadiums.
2: Adam and the Ants.
0: Adam and the Ants. Could be.
1: Alien Ant Farm are coming to Dublin.
0: I'm playing
1: the Tree Olympia.
0: Okay.
1: And maybe that's when they'll tease the Aviva gig. What are the chances? I'm going to go to that. Me and you.
0: They do the new amazing cover of Smooth Criminal.
1: That's the only thing I know.
0: It's the only amazing ad for him. Okay. 087-4100-102. Any advances on Noah Can, you can let us know. And coming up in a few minutes' time, why is your popcorn holder just so extra?
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0: Robert says, Dave, are they carpenter ants? Does Robert maybe think the Carpenters are going to come and play?
2: Or Sabrina Carpenter, is that something?
0: Sabrina Carpenter could be. The Prodigy, their logo's an ant.
3: That's probably more along the lines of what he was thinking.
0: No.
3: Sabrina Carpenter.
0: Definitely think about the Carpenters.
2: Come on.
0: The Prodigy says, Mark, their logo's an ant. JP and Sligo says the same thing. Check their logo. They're playing in Dublin tonight.
2: They are playing tonight.
0: So do you think they'd come back next year and do an Aviva?
2: Hardly.
0: I don't know. It's mad. We'll wait and see. Noel Kahn's definitely out in the lead in terms of the theory, but we'll see. Talk about something else now. Maria spotted a celebratory popcorn vessel that's coming out because Harry Potter and the Philosopher's Stone has got, how many years anniversary is it?
3: 25.
0: Wow. 25. Is this for the book or the movie? The movie, because it's the movie that's coming back to cinemas.
3: I'd imagine the movie.
0: Yeah. So 25 years ago, the movie came out. It's coming back into cinemas now, which is kind of cool. But there's a trend of late when they release a movie, if they can successfully justify theming the popcorn
3: bucket.
0: Yeah. They will. So what ones have you seen recently?
3: Like, so The Devil Wears Prada had a red handbag.
0: A handbag.
3: That was really cool. Mm. Wicked, I think, had some.
0: Yes, they did, because I remember my girls trying to get them and they didn't.
3: Was it a witch's hat? No.
0: It might have been, now that you say it. I remember them trying to get them and they didn't.
3: We just got the popcorn buckets with the pictures on them.
0: Which is fair.
3: The cheaper option, right?
0: Yeah, absolutely.
3: But you still have something to remember. Bring home.
0: Although,
3: yeah.
0: In fairness, when you bring home a popcorn bucket, like, what do you do with it?
3: They're under the stairs.
0: See, that's like, you just go somewhere and you go, I don't know.
3: But every so often the kids go, oh, can we watch a movie and can we have popcorn in our popcorn buckets?
0: Okay, right. Well then, yeah.
3: And they do get used.
0: Are they the cardboard ones or are they plastic?
3: No, they're tin.
0: Oh, they're tins.
3: Yeah.
0: Okay.
3: You pay more.
0: Yeah.
2: You can wash them.
3: But you can wash them.
0: But anyway, for the Harry Potter one, we're going extra.
3: Yeah. Oh, sorry. For the Michael Jackson one, they had the fedora.
0: Oh, that's what the popcorn
3: came
0: in. And
3: then they had a drink, like a drinks bottle thing in the shape of a microphone.
0: Okay.
3: Thought that was kind of cool.
0: Yeah.
3: They had a big Michael on the side of the hat.
0: And did you go and get all them?
3: I didn't buy them. They were very pricey.
0: They were just there, right? Okay.
3: Yeah.
0: But with the Harry Potter one, what have they got?
3: They have the Hogwarts Express.
0: The train.
3: The train. So if you imagine a train, like a steam train.
0: Yeah. So the engine at the front.
3: The engine at the front and is it the driver at the back? Kind of. And it's the big long bit in the middle.
0: Carriages.
3: The top is taken off it.
0: Right.
3: And that's all filled with popcorn. But it says, because it's coming to Omniplex Cinemas, so they put it up that this was the limited edition popcorn bucket. And it says, rolling into select cinemas soon. P.S. It actually steams.
0: The popcorn bucket steams.
3: Yeah, so like...
0: That seems unnecessary.
2: Yeah.
3: The steam train.
2: The what?
0: I know, I get it. I just think, like, I mean, how are they... What contraption have they put inside a popcorn bucket that can steam?
3: A vape. I'm joking. It's not that. But I think...
0: Presumably be some kind of dry ice or something.
3: You'd imagine so.
2: How annoying would that be if you're watching the movie?
3: There are toys that do that kind of thing, aren't there?
0: Yeah, but
3: steam and blow bubbles and stuff like that.
0: Bubbles would make a bit more sense, yeah. I'd imagine if it's dry ice, it would have to come with warnings about do not handle the dry ice. You know what I mean? Like, seems to be...
2: Can't be making the cinema more expensive.
0: Well, they can.
3: Imagine how happy you would feel, right? If you're a massive Harry Potter fan and you go to the cinema to watch The Philosopher's Stone in the cinema.
0: Which is cool.
3: And you're like, oh my God, that is so cool.
0: As a man who loves to go see Lord of the Rings in cinemas, I can tell you, going to see your favourite movie in the cinema after years after the incident is very cool.
3: Yeah. And then imagine getting a popcorn bucket like the Hogwarts Express and sitting down with it and being like, oh, this is so cool. The steam coming out. You're like, choo-choo, am I right?
2: No, you're fogging up your glasses. You can't even see the bloody movie.
0: I'm more worried about if you opt out of getting the steam train, but everyone in the row in front of you gets the steam train and then you're looking through a haze.
2: trying to see
0: the screen. That would be annoying.
2: Yeah, well, so what size is popcorn are we getting in the steam train?
3: Like, I would wonder about that one now.
0: In fairness though,
3: doesn't look like loads.
0: Yeah, but I will say, that's good. Like, I cannot fathom the size of the popcorns that some people eat in the cinema.
2: Large.
0: not like, no, I want, you know the kids meal you get with a fruit shoot,
3: yeah,
0: and a little like bit and a chocolate bar,
2: yeah,
0: that's enough popcorn for me. Even then my lips are on fire going, here, what's going
3: that's
0: on,
3: that's not enough popcorn.
0: No. That,
3: even for my kids. I'll get a popcorn, be sitting beside them, and they'll go, refill please, like, stop. And I have to refill them out of my popcorn.
2: Oh god, that must be annoying.
3: Yeah,
0: no,
3: it's
0: no,
3: great.
0: It's grand.
3: It's
0: I'd
3: great.
0: Be giving all my popcorn away.
3: No.
2: How do you not? It's just so stingy. But then you have a big, huge drink beside you as well.
0: Yeah.
2: That you're gulping away on.
3: But also, that's part of the experience.
0: I know, but it's too much. Like, the amount that you probably get in the train, in the choo-choo train, is probably enough for me, I'd say. Do you know what I mean? Bring me along, get me a choo-choo train of popcorn.
3: Such a wuss.
2: You are.
0: I'm not. It's just, it's enough. It is enough popcorn.
3: Because it makes my lips sting.
0: It
3: and my tongue feels a bit funny.
2: You'd rather eat your dinner in there. That's the issue here.
0: I did that one time I had a popcorn.
3: You'd have a never forget burrito.
0: It. Yeah. One time when cinnamon out of a burrito and he tells me every 5 minutes I'm eating my dinner. I'm bringing a roast chicken into the cinema usually.
3: You will.
0: I will now. 087 4100 102. Here's Frank and Walters. After all, absolute tune. 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
0: Talking about the new Hogwarts Express popcorn book that's going to be coming out for the 25th anniversary celebration of Harry Potter and the Philosopher's Stone. Omnipax Cinemas are going to have it, apparently. I was saying, I just can't eat too much popcorn. I find it stings the lips off me. Emer's the opposite.
2: Oh, Dave, we're so different. I would literally get one of the big the largest one you can get in the cinema, as just for me, and nobody's allowed to have any. If you want your own, get your own. This is mine. And I literally eat them one popcorn at a time. Drives my partner insane. He thinks, what is she doing with this? Like, he'll take a handful, he'll eat it, and that's enough for him.
0: Yeah.
2: No, I could eat it for 3 hours solid.
3: I feel like that, but one popcorn at a time, surely.
0: No. What? No, handfuls.
4: One popcorn.
3: One popcorn at a time.
0: Stop.
3: How are those animals, lads?
0: No, hang on.
4: Crazy.
0: You get a good handful. You put like 86% of it in your mouth, and then 14% goes on your top and on the ground.
3: That's how my kids eat.
0: That's how I eat.
4: And the bits that are on your top,
0: individuals. Yeah.
4: Individuals, you're picking them up.
3: Lads.
4: Does it take you to eat the popcorn?
3: I need to put manners on you too.
0: One time I was in a cinema to go to a screening in the afternoon, and the cinema hadn't opened yet, so I had to like knock on the door and they let me in. And then the woman said, can you give me a hand? And she made me carry two of the big white sacks of popcorn across from the place where they make the popcorn into the selling bit. And I got to hold like two of the massive sacks of popcorn.
3: How would you not think, I just want to put my head in one of them?
0: They were like, it was like, they didn't kind of, because they're so light,
3: just
0: obviously.
3: Just motorboat or something.
0: That's exactly what I'm going. Honestly, it was a revelation to carry them across the foyer and put them into the shop. And I didn't do it other than that.
4: So the smell was unreal.
3: Yeah.
0: Amazing. Like, because you're literally cooking vats of it in the little kitchen place.
4: But sorry, that must take you a day to eat the popcorn if you're only going one by one. There is like thousands in a box.
3: No, but you just keep
4: that's
3: eating
4: exhausting.
3: It.
4: That's exhausting.
3: Through the movie. You don't think about it.
0: Your expenditure of energy versus your reward is completely arseways.
3: Who's burning calories, lads?
0: You are.
3: More calories than I'm eating. Am I right?
0: Kieran says, absolutely not. My friend Matty eats a large popcorn while the trailers are still on. Oh my God. And Kev says, eat the sweet popcorn, Dave. No stingy lips, just sweet sugariness. Oh, no, gosh. In my head, if I'm eating popcorn, it has to be stingy and
3: do you not like
0: salty.
3: Toffee popcorn?
0: It's not that I don't like it. It's not what's in my brain when I'm thinking of eating popcorn. Do you know what
3: I mean? Do you get the M&Ms or the Smarties on?
0: No.
3: No, I don't either.
0: No. I eat Minstrels afterwards. Like it's dessert. Like,
3: oh, and do you take a handful of them and shove them in your mouth as well?
0: Yeah, probably.
4: You do everything so arseways though.
0: What? Eating chocolate at the end is literally not arseways. It's literally the way it's supposed to be.
4: It's not. You pour it in on top.
0: Get out.
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0: one's called Somber. My body isn't ready on Today FM. We'll leave the final word on the popcorn to Rob, but basically he's calling me out for being an amateur.
1: Dave, you're mad. I'll go in, I'll get two large popcorn. One will do me for the trailers, and then I'll have the second one ready to rock them by the time the film starts. Can't beat it.
0: Mother of japers.
2: Dave's bad jokes.
3: With Rice Krispie Squares. Serious faces off, cheeky grins on.
0: Right, time for bad jokes. Mandatory Maria is here to laugh.
4: I do have my cheeky grin on.
0: Good.
5: Cheeky.
0: Contractually obliged Cahill is here to chortle.
5: I'm here. Not as cheeky, though.
0: Oh, okay. Linda says, she's kicking things off today, what's a frog's favourite drink? Coca-Cola. Jack's five. Hi, Jack. I like when five-year-olds send me jokes. They're always good. Jack says, how did the ghost go on his holidays? On a scare plane.
5: Hey.
4: Very good, Jack.
0: Paul says, Dave, just think, in 2 weeks' time, there'll be thousands of happy, smiling faces running around playgrounds everywhere as they drop their kids off at school. Yeah, we can't wait. Gary says, what do you call a George Clooney heist movie set in both Donnybrook and Dorky? Notions 11.
5: Very good.
0: Linda says, I've recently finished writing my new book, Dave, and I have to be honest with you, it's very saucy. It's called 50 Shades of Gravy.
5: Saucy.
0: Michael says, Dave, I know you have a Guinness World Record, but there's a lad in my village that holds the Guinness World Record for the most concussions. He doesn't even live that far away now, like just a stone's throw.
6: Throwing stones at him.
0: He's a stone's throw, like he was getting concussed by the stones.
4: Oh.
0: That's a good joke.
5: Poor man.
0: Thanks, Michael. No, don't feel sorry for a fake person who doesn't hold a Guinness World Record for the most concussions. Frank says, Dave, I'm not saying I'm ugly, but when I met the Terminator, he said, I won't be back. John says, it's like me ma always says, Dave, you might not be the dumbest guy in the world, John, but you better hope that fella doesn't die.
5: I'm not sure.
4: Can I, tell you a bad joke that my 8-year-old told me yesterday?
0: 100%.
5: God.
4: Look under.
0: What? Okay.
4: No.
5: What's happening?
4: Look under.
5: Where?
4: You're meant to say look underwear.
5: I'm saying look underwear.
0: Look underwear. Well, wow, these are as good as the last jokes I told. It's all going so great, guys.
5: You've derailed his terrible joke today.
0: I've really got to redeem myself in the last couple of jokes here.
5: Oh, God.
0: Laura says, Dave, I think I figured it out. The secret to a long and beautiful marriage is that we take time to go to a restaurant 2 times a week. Little candlelight, dinner, soft music, maybe even a bit of dancing. He goes Tuesdays, I go Fridays.
5: Great idea.
0: And finally, Tony says, Dave, I made a big decision. I decided I wanted to shave my intimate area. So I got into the shower and I used my phone's camera to see what was going on. All was going well until I started getting likes on my Instagram Live.
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1: Dave Moore on Today FM.
0: Dave, the dumb joke was the best one, says Mark Monahan. I know, Mark. It was so good.
2: Sorry. Go again. Sorry, will you just go again on that
0: you
2: one?
0: You want me to tell the joke
2: sorry,
0: again?
2: Sorry, please.
0: It's like me ma always says, you're not the dumbest person on earth, John. But you better hope that fella doesn't die.
2: Okay.
0: Because then he will sequentially become the dumbest person. Like, she's saying she's won a boat. Like,
2: okay. Mark, it's not the best one
0: he
2: had.
0: It was a very good joke, Mark. You're right. Colin says he's more though with the last one. Yeah, that's the idea. Make you feel a little bit comfortable. Come here, the Jonas Brothers just played them there. Did you know that Nick Jonas could have been in Frozen? Listen to this.
3: I auditioned for Frozen.
4: What?
3: I went in.
4: For Kristoff?
3: For Kristoff. And I went in and they said, okay, what are you going to be singing today? I said, oh, I don't know. They said, what do you mean you don't know? They're like, do you have your sheet music? I said, no. No one told me I had, okay, let's. And so I just said, can you play something from, I don't know what I said, some musical theater song. And I bombed the audition. It was terrible.
4: What? Now,
0: he's on his podcast telling that story to Kristen Bell, Idina Menzel, and Josh Gad, who are
5: Anna, Frozen.
0: Elsa, and Olaf.
5: Yeah.
0: So he would have been in the movie with them had he not been so ill prepared for his audition.
5: It's so funny, you don't think of these actors having to audition.
0: Yeah.
5: You just think that they're given the parts.
0: No, like it's mad. And even when I've talked to so many of them over the years, even the older actors in their 70s, and will tell you, they're still called for auditions and they're still waiting to just want to do the next job.
5: Yeah.
0: Like, you think, oh, sure, you're made for life, you've all the money. It's not about that. Like, that's great and all, but they just go, I just want to work. That's what all they want to do. So it's the next job, the next job, the next job. Even if you're Robert De Niro and you're in your 80s.
5: But he's a Jonas Brother.
0: Yeah.
5: How many songs have they, we literally played one of their songs.
0: He could have just sang one of them, in fairness.
5: Why didn't he just do that?
0: Although they probably wanted him to sing a Disney song if it was a Disney movie. Just saying. Coming up in a few minutes time, the girls won The Traitors last time it was on. The Traitors is coming back. So we're going to talk to Vanessa and Oyen from The Traitors in a few minutes time on Today FM.
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5: More on Ukraine. It's 11 o'clock. I'm Jane McNamara. At least 13 people have been killed in Russian strikes on Kyiv and the surrounding region overnight, with about 40 people injured. Ukraine's Air Force says it shot down 145 of 168 Russian drones launched, as well as several cruise missiles, but none of the dozen ballistic missiles sent by Russia were intercepted. Yuri Sak, former advisor to the Minister of Defense of Ukraine, says Ukraine needs more protection.
6: Attacks like these are really devastating, and they only call for more urgent action in terms of providing Ukraine with more interceptors, because, you know, Russians are not showing any signs of slowing down.
5: Funeral arrangements have been announced for two of the five teenagers killed in Sunday's crash on the M9 in County Kildare. Details for the funerals of the other three teenagers are expected to be confirmed in the coming days. Today FM's chief reporter Barry White has more.
7: 16-year-old Alex McCarthy from Carlow Tyne will be laid to rest tomorrow afternoon following Requiem Mass at the Holy Family Church in Aske at 3 o'clock. 18-year-old Jeremy O'Brien from Burren Manor in Carlow will be laid to rest on Monday following funeral mass at the same church at 11 a.m. They were among five teenage boys who died when the car they were travelling in was driven in the wrong direction on the M9 before colliding head-on with another vehicle in the early hours of Sunday morning. Three sisters and a young boy travelling in the other car were seriously injured and remain in hospital. A fundraiser set up to support Alma and Niamh Kinsella, Ella Hendricken, and the young boy has now raised more than €530,000. Meanwhile, a prayer vigil for the family will be held tomorrow evening in Craig Cullen Parish in County Carlow.
5: More than 4,600 rooms are now complete at the National Children's Hospital. In an update from BAM, it says that equates to 82% of the total number of rooms. However, there's still no final date for the state-of-the-art facility, which has been beset by delays and cost overruns, to be finished. And thousands of Leaving Certificate students will be receiving their results this time tomorrow. They will be available to students via the State Examination Commission online portal from 10 a.m. and from schools around the country. Today FM News, more in an hour.
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12: Good morning, I'm David Seagrave. Shamrock Rovers boss Stephen Bradley says they can't focus too much on what's at stake in tonight's Conference League playoff clash. The Hoops take on Coops in the first leg at Talla Stadium as they aim to reach the group phase for the third year in a row. In golf, Rory McIlroy says he won't dwell on his disappointing St Jude Championship last week. Ahead of his return to the course, he's in BMW Championship first round action from 6:30 this evening.
13: I've played 280-290 PGA Tour events. I've won 30 of them, so there's a lot of times where you walk away where you don't win, and you have to take the positives from those as well.
12: Leona Maguire and Lauren Walsh are also taking to the course today on the LPGA Tour at the Canadian Women's Open. The Cavan native tees off after 3, while the Dubliner gets underway at around 9:30. Max Verstappen signed a new contract at Red Bull, keeping him with the team until 2030. There had been speculation that despite his success, the four-time world champion would move away. And it's winter bust for the Irish women's team at the Hockey World Cup. They take on Belgium from 7:30. Before that, the men's team need a draw over Spain to advance from the pool stage. 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
5: A mix of sunny spells and scattered showers, some turning heavy at times in the east. Highs today of 14 to 19 degrees.
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2: There's an absolutely mad story about some bands coming to Ireland and being stranded and a family putting them up. We'll tell you all about that before 12 o'clock. But coming up in a few minutes' time, Vanessa and Oyen won themselves the Traitors last season before the new one comes back. Let's catch up with them.

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0: Now, joining me in studio right now are two legends, Vanessa Ogbonna and Oyin Adeyemi, who most of you probably know as two of the three winners, along with Kelly, from The Traitors in 2025 on Irish TV. It was an absolute sensation. And the girls are in today because they want to chat about their new podcast called Oh Yeah, Come Here. It's out on Spotify now and everywhere else, and you can catch new episodes every Wednesday. Oyin, Vanessa, how are you guys?
2: Good, thank you.
0: I want to talk about this new podcast, straight and down to business.
2: Yeah.
0: So now, forgive me for my terrible pronunciation here, but Oh Yeah, Come Here, right?
2: That's actually, that's perfect.
0: Is that good?
2: 10 out of 10, really good. Yeah, no okay, notes.
0: Then I'm going to go even further. I'm going to try something else. I'm going to go, Bawoni.
2: Is my
0: Yoruba okay?
2: Who are you even talking to?
3: I'm coming here and hear your
2: back. That's crazy.
0: No, I do. I speak loads of languages. I don't speak Yoruba, right?
2: Okay, because after that, I have nothing else.
0: Okay. But because I love language kind of content, yeah. I constantly get fed. You know the guy who goes around and goes, I think I speak your language.
2: Yeah. Right?
0: So he's constantly going, and the Yoruba, and he'll throw Bawoni, and I'm like, so I'm always picking up like little bits or whatever. Like,
2: that's so good.
0: But what I love about the name of this podcast, so let's get it right again and make sure you go, Oh Yeah, Come Here.
2: Yeah.
0: Is you've got Yoruba and the most Irish phrase possible.
3: Yeah, yes. And
0: that's so good.
3: It's also Igbo as well, too. We're both.
0: Oh, it's Igbo as well.
2: Is it
3: Igbo,
2: though?
3: Igbo people do use.
2: Because I saw like, you know, the Nigerian keeper.
0: Yes.
2: Like, he said that, and people were in the comments like,
3: Is it either from him or not?
2: Yeah.
0: Okay, so to everyone listening who doesn't understand this,
2: context.
0: Explain Yoruba, Igbo, what's the story
3: Basically,
0: here?
3: Nigeria has made up different states. So we have the most popular ones, which are Yoruba and Igbo, and they speak different languages.
0: Okay.
3: But it's tribes, though, essentially.
0: Yes.
3: And yeah, like, there are some similarities with the language, but be completely different.
2: Yeah.
0: If you speak Yoruba, you're not guaranteed
2: you're
0: going to
2: speak
0: Igbo. No. And just when you're in Nigeria, is English used?
3: It's the national.
0: It's the national
3: language.
0: Official.
2: Yeah.
0: So on road signs and stuff,
2: 100%.
0: You
2: yeah.
0: see all English, right? And if you go with English, you can communicate.
2: It's essentially what happened to. How do we get to colonization?
0: Yes.
2: But essentially, what happened in Ireland happened in Nigeria. Yeah. Like,
0: right.
2: Nigeria is made up. Is not actually a country that existed prior to colonization.
0: Yeah.
2: They were
0: tribes.
2: Like, all of you guys are just going to be here, and that's it.
3: Uh-huh.
2: And
0: right.
2: then, like, the same way, like, they staked out in Dublin, and then they kind of had like their headquarters there. Is the same way they did with like Lagos. And
0: okay.
2: Port Harcourt was another one as well. And then they just like separated the country and divvied up. We love the English, don't we?
0: Great things for us all, lads. Great bunch of lads. Okay, but what I do love about this is the fact that you guys are embracing the cultures that you are a part of and you're putting them together. So, Oh Yeah, Come Here.
2: Mm-hmm. Yeah.
0: Okay, so what's the idea behind the... First of all, explain Oh Yeah to everyone.
3: Oh Yeah is kind of like now, like Oh Yeah is kind of like, oh yeah, let's go.
2: Come Here, or, let's go. Yeah.
0: So like, Come Here is kind of like, similar, I suppose.
2: Yeah, exactly. They're basically synonyms.
3: Yeah.
0: And also, in Irish, you could easily say, Oh Yeah, Come Here.
2: Oh, you don't actually exactly. Want to come here. You know? It's like, the whole
0: definitely
2: point
0: don't
2: is...
0: Come here.
2: Yeah, we're inviting the listeners into a conversation, essentially.
0: Love it. Okay, so what kind of conversations are we having on this podcast?
2: Everything, anything, life.
3: I think for me, from my point of view, like in my own life, I'm the oldest in my family. Lots of responsibilities. Sometimes I'm like, I don't want to be here. But Vanessa's older than me.
2: How did we get to age so quickly?
3: Girl!
2: Because she's saying that she doesn't know people in my age demographic.
3: We're in the same age demographic.
2: This is 5 years.
3: In that demographic
2: to me. I just turned 30, guys.
0: Can I just tell you something terrifying, right? So, like, I work here on my team, right?
2: Yeah.
0: I've got, like, people of different ages. And Shannon's parents are younger than me.
2: Wow.
0: So that's when you realize then there's a proper generation gap. You know what I mean? Like, so I think 5 years is not really
3: it's
0: gonna
3: not that
0: be.
3: Much.
2: Funny enough, though, we have very different experiences in life. Like, even just take housing, for example, right? Like, right after Traitors, Owen moved. Yeah, but you moved out of her family home.
3: Yeah.
2: She just opened daft.ie and started understanding what's actually going on in this country. Whereas, like, I'm at the age where I'm like, oh my God, can I get a mortgage, please? Like, do you know what I mean?
0: It's so different.
2: Yes,
0: and those, in fairness, those 5 years, particularly in that window from your mid-20s to your early 30s, your life does change a lot.
2: But I'm not that old. Anyway.
0: No, you're certainly not.
2: Just for the record.
0: Certainly not. Okay, so, but what's great about podcasts, though, is like if you have two people in exactly the same situation with exactly the same experience, you'll run out of things to talk about, or you'll keep repeating the same thing and you won't appeal to anyone else.
2: Yeah.
0: So at least, like, you know, you have those differences that will allow for exciting conversations to happen and learning.
2: Also, we're very different people.
3: Extremely different.
0: And are you learning more about yourselves, about each other, having done this podcast then? Because you probably, you got to know each other on Traders. Like that obviously brought you guys together. To us. It brought you together. But now when you spend this much time and you have these conversations, you must be learning about each other.
2: 100%.
3: Because like I was saying yesterday, like you have strengths that I don't have and I have strengths that she doesn't have. Like we really do balance each other.
2: Yeah, we complement each other.
0: That's a partnership right there.
3: So it's nice to like, and also Vanessa has a clean slate to me. I've only known her for a year. So I don't know about everything she was up to in her 20s. So it's fun learning about that. I'm like, whoa.
2: I'm not the person I was 5 years ago.
0: And nor will I be, and nor will you be in 5 more years.
2: Like,
0: you know,
2: the fun thing about being 30, I've rebranded myself a couple times, you know? So I think every time I say something, even from the first, we're 3 episodes recorded now, and every episode is like, Owen was like, when did you do that? And I'm just like, just vibes, you know?
0: So great. Well, when can people hear this?
2: It's already out.
0: It's out.
2: So we had our introduction like last Wednesday, but it's going to be coming out like subsequently every Wednesday.
0: Yeah. Okay, Wednesdays. And are there big plans then? Or is it things like, you know, see how this goes and maybe look into, you know, live shows and Patreons and all the other things that come with podcasts?
3: Yeah, definitely would love to see all that down the line. But like I think this is like a side quest to me, and side quests always kind of have the best outcome because you never know what the heck is going to happen.
0: Sure.
3: So like, even though we would love all of that to happen, but we're taking it day by day. We're still learning about, I'm still learning a lot about podcasts. Vanessa's very...
2: I just talk.
3: But she's experienced in this, so I'm learning from her too. But yeah, definitely.
0: But it's a new medium for a lot of people. I mean, like I probably started my first podcast 15 years ago when there was no money in podcasting. Funny, I stuck around for 10 more years. But I guess, you know, it's that thing of where it's still a really young industry. Mm. So there's a lot for everybody to learn.
2: 100%.
0: You know, a lot to navigate.
2: And low-key, there is a gap in the market right now. I think myself and Oyen have a very unique experience, like from the fact that people have met us on Traders.
0: Yep.
2: I think we allowed ourselves to have the year and a bit to explore life, see what happens right after Traders. We've done loads together, we've done loads separately. Mm. And I do think it's a perfect time to kind of explore this together. Yeah. We also have the cheat code of having 4 weeks of straight Traders content.
0: Yep.
2: So that's something that we can kind of build on our platform.
0: Right,
2: it's not really kind of like monitored by anybody else, you know?
3: A unique point of view that 100%. Nobody else has. That
0: that's so
3: like
0: true.
3: We can bring.
0: Okay, well, we'll talk about Traders, the new series and the old series. We'll do that in a couple of minutes. If it's okay, if you guys stick around for a couple more minutes.
2: Yeah, of course.
0: Okay, got Vanessa and Oyen with me from Oh Yeah, Come Here with Dave Moore on Today FM.

0: should. We'll get there if we should.
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2: I'm joined now by TV stars and now podcasters. Vanessa is here, Oyin is here. You guys have got your podcast, Oya Kamir. Mm-hmm. People will know you from The Traitor. So let's talk about that for a second, because obviously the first time I met you guys was the day after you were announced. And you're in here with Kelly. And you were like, it was such a surreal experience for you guys, I'm sure. Yeah. Like, you know, those moments just pass so quickly and it's so hard to
3: I remember the day after, it felt like the world was my oyster. Like, wow.
2: Well, it was and it is. But obviously there are new people currently who are going through what you guys went through, and they are writing, because we're going to have Traitors on our screens very soon. In fact, Siobhan McSweeney is going to be on the show later this month telling us all about it. But as you mentioned, talking about the podcast, you guys have a unique viewpoint on this that nobody else has. So how do you think those people are coping right now? Because if my timings are right, this could all be done. I don't know what the shooting schedule was, but it could all be done, and we're just waiting for it to come and tell you, or it could still be on right now. I don't know. But like, how do you feel about that kind of situation? Think about those people now and what they're going through or have gone through.
4: I'd say they're buzzing.
3: Yeah.
4: I think by this time it was close enough for us to, like, the date has been set in stone. We know when it's coming out. Whatever they are going through, like, they're going through the motions that they need to be, like, behind closed doors. But I think I didn't really care about it initially, but like, it was just out of sight, out of mind. But once the date was kind of announced, in my head I was like, no, like, this is happening. Like, I kind of want it to happen. I want to just want to see what people think, you know, because you can't anticipate anything until it's actually on people's screens. You know what I mean?
2: Totally. And then the reaction you guys got as winners, like, you guys and Kelly, like, you know, I don't know how it was for you guys, but from our point of view, looking at it, was like, people were just so happy for the three of you. Was that your understanding and experience of it at your end?
3: I felt it 1,000%.
2: Really?
3: Yeah, I could just feel it radiating off of everybody. Everyone was just happy.
4: Yeah.
2: And now when you see someone in the street, is it straight away, is that the first thing they reach for? Is like, oh my God, you guys on the train?
4: No. Like, I think I'm incognito most days. Like, and I change my look like so many times. Okay. So I think, but people have noticed my voice.
2: Yeah.
4: People notice my voice before they'll notice like what I look like, because on any day I genuinely like will morph into something.
2: Right.
4: But like, even like, I was in a line at Centra trying to get like a breakfast roll, and I was on the phone, and some girl turned around to me. She was like, has anybody ever told you sound like Vanessa from Traitors? I was like, oh my God, yeah, like, they say that all the time.
3: And she always plays into it. That's the thing. Vanessa will always be like, no, it's not me. It's not me. I'm Vanessa.
2: Oh, you like that game?
4: I would like to give a public apology to everybody who felt like I've made fun of them. It's just a joke, right? If you ask me, am I Vanessa from Traitors? I'm going to say no.
2: No.
4: Because it's funny.
3: She likes trolling the people.
4: Some people have felt so, like, people's faces, they felt like so disgusted. I'm like, it's a joke, right? Because I am, you know?
2: Yeah.
4: But yeah, no, I've had a couple interesting interactions that way. But yeah, more voice than face for sure.
3: For me, it's definitely more visuals. People are like, that's you. Yeah. Especially because I was walking around with a big afro at the time.
2: Yeah,
3: I was
2: a
3: beacon. Like, you could not miss me. And then I started changing my hair, and I actually enjoyed the little disguise game I was doing. People still recognize me. I was like, how? Like, what am I doing?
4: Very distinctive features, though.
3: In my head, I'm just blending in. Like,
4: no, you stand out. Even your makeup is so different.
3: Girl. I'm just telling me everything I got to change now.
2: These are the podcast chats we're all waiting for. And Vanessa, you still playing football?
4: Yeah, I went back to playing football. That's been really fun and insane. I don't know, like, since I've turned 30, everything is about being 30. My body hurts. Like, I went back and I was like, wow, did this used to happen? It's taken me 2 weeks between games to recover. Like, but it's been really fun. I've been having so much fun.
2: And I coach girls football. I coach boys football and girls football. And my twin girls were 11. And just my whole kind of focus was to get them playing sport and making sure they keep it for as long as possible. But I think now, like, you know, even this week, we're seeing so many reasons why girls need to play 100%. Sport. I mean, look at the medals that we picked up in the swimming, the medals we picked up on the track and athletics. Mm. Like, we are so capable. We need to show girls that this is what you're capable of. That you're You're world class athletes if you want to be.
4: 100%.
2: Or you can just have a load of fun and play
4: and
2: a team
4: sport. Those are just even just tangible things. There's so much more behind it. Like, there's community, there's confidence. Yeah. Like, even in like our episode coming out this week,
3: we
4: dive into sports and what that means for both of us and kind of the confidence barriers that you jump through. And like, for me, sports was very much self-affirming. Like, and I kind of took it a bit crazier and like, I'm good at football and athletics, so I'm good at every single thing in the world. Like, that's just how it was for me.
2: But that's confidence, you know?
4: Yeah, and it's like, even like, I think an episode that I was on, Total Football, came out, and like, just transferable skills, like being able to talk to people, being able to like just like, lead, like conflict resolution, stuff like that. Whereas like, sometimes when you're a woman in this world, like, you just feel like you need to be scared of everything. You need to be timid all the time. And like, even if you are, like, you can still be confident in you.
2: Exactly. In you.
3: You can
2: like,
3: still exist as both.
4: 100%.
3: You can be timid and you can also
4: sensitive, yeah.
2: Vanessa Ogbonna, Oyin Adeyemi, thank you guys so much.
3: Thank you for
4: Thanks for having us.
2: Best of luck with it all.
3: Thank you.
2: I can't wait to listen properly
3: now.
2: Can't wait
3: to be back in here talking about it.
2: You will be. It'll be the live show. It'll be the TV. We've signed to Netflix now, guys.
4: It's going to be like clips. Vanessa said something bad again.
3: No. Don't worry. I'm going to keep you in check.
2: Ladies, thank you so much. See you soon.
4: Thanks.
2: Bye.
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0: Thanks to Oyen and Vanessa coming in. There's so much crack and I can't wait to hear that podcast. New episodes every Wednesday. Right, this is an amazing story after kind of happening over the weekend and into early this week, which I really need to bring you. But it's about some heavy metal bands, and I love playing heavy metal bands to our Shannon. Particularly the death metal bands I'm about to play. So the first one is called Dead Squat, right?
2: Okay.
0: And they're from Indonesia. They sound like this. It's your kind of thing, right?
2: He kind of sounded like he was burping there at the beginning of that.
0: Okay. The other one is called Death Vomit, interestingly. Oh, and they sound like this.
2: Classic.
0: Like that, yeah. But I think the one you're going to like the most has got a female vocalist, so things will be a little bit different, I think, for you. This band is called Jasad.

0: kind of vocals there are called pig squeals. And pig very, squeals. Very hard to do.
1: Now that one sounds like a burp. An aggressive one.
0: Dead Squad, Jasad and Death Vomit came to Ireland to do a bit of a tour, Dublin, Cork, and then across Europe. And unfortunately, they got let down by their promoter. It's a very, very difficult situation they found themselves in. But wait till you hear what a couple of people did to help these people out. It's absolutely phenomenal and one of the best Irish stories you'll hear all year. Stay tuned. Gary Dempsey, who's part of this, is going to join me for a chat in a second.
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0: So a few minutes ago, I was playing you bands from Indonesia who travelled over to Ireland to do a gig, a couple of gigs in Dublin, do them in Cork, travelling around, they're going across Europe, then doing some more gigs. And unfortunately, things did not go according to plan. But Irish people in the Indonesian community in Ireland and the metal community in Ireland came together to make things right and to tell us all about it. There's a man who opened up his house to these metal bands. His name is Gary Dempsey. He is coming to us from Longwood in County Meath. Gary, how are you this morning?
2: Ah, oh, fantastic. Yeah. Not too bad now at all.
0: No, I'd say the house is a bit quieter now than it has been. Am I right?
2: I'm telling you, indeed. Actually, we're walking around like here today and we're going, geez, how quiet it is.
0: Yeah, you know? It's like a mansion. I've got all the space and room. Okay, let's fill everybody in on what exactly was going down, because I'm just intrigued to see how you guys got involved in this. So there are a number of these metal bands I've just played clips of to my listeners there. So we've got some brilliant bands, Dead Squad, we've got Death Vomit, we've got, like, they're great bands, Jazz Ad in there as well. So these bands from Indonesia have come all the way over to Europe for a gig, a set of gigs, including Ireland. And where do you pick up the story?
2: So basically, on Sunday morning, myself and my wife, Elsa, she got a phone call from her brother in Indonesia, who's a fan.
0: Right.
2: And that basically, there was one of the members of the Jazzad band put it up. We are stranded here in Dublin City. We don't know what to do. Factory, what happened to them after the gig on Saturday, they were just told, I'm sorry, there's nothing we can do for you. You know, and they were just left on the street, basically.
0: Right, so a promoter...
2: You know, to McDonald's. Yeah, at the promoter.
0: A promoter would...
2: Walk away.
0: Yeah, because the promoter would usually cover things like, you know, because obviously when a band comes to a country it doesn't know, it needs to be told, you know, this is how you get from this gig to that gig. This is the person you're talking to. This is the time you need to be there. This is where you're staying. And this is all part of the kind of the deal the promoter would have with the band, and the costs would come out of whatever fund they come out of or whatever. But it would still be provided. So in this case, the promoter unfortunately just walked away from the lads after they had done the first gig. So they were literally stranded in Dublin with no idea where to go, what to do, where the gig next gig was, how to get to Cork, any of that stuff.
2: That's it, you know, and they were basically told, you know, there was no van, you know, to go to Cork. So then basically the gigs in Cork had to be cancelled.
0: Of course,
2: The same over in London as well was cancelled as well.
0: London as well.
2: The promoter basically, you know,
0: just bailed.
2: He shocked them. Yeah, bailed.
0: And so that's then, put it there. So is Elsa, is your partner Indonesian? Is that how her brother knows of the bands? Yeah. Right, okay. So he gets in touch and tells your wife that that there's one of his favourite bands is in Ireland and stuck. And what exactly is he expecting you guys to do at this point?
2: So literally, whenever we got the phone call at 8:30 and literally got into the car and went to meet him. And when she met him then, she was like, look, I have to help you.
0: Wow.
2: You know what I mean? So then basically it was like, we need to get you back to our house. We're living in Longwood at Enfield.
0: Oh, Enfield, County Meath. Right, okay. So not far from Dublin, but definitely not in Cork.
2: Like, we were a small kind of car. So then actually we got help from another Indonesian who lives in Kennygad, and Derry Robinson. Like, she helped out.
0: Right.
2: You know, we used, you know, at the local buses as well to get them up and back. Older gear, you know, with them. So you can imagine.
0: Yeah, like, so they're a full band. So you're talking about guitars. You're talking about, like, you know, in big flight cases, obviously. And then you're also talking about cymbals and snare drums, whatever the drummer needs, and then whatever bags they brought for themselves just for clothes and travel and all the rest.
2: Exactly. So that all just arrived into the house. It filled a room. It filled one room in the house, literally up to the ceiling. So, and then it was like, look, we need to feed them, you know. So then, you know, the call went out, you know, to the Indonesians, you know, live in Ireland. And there was a few women that arrived, you know, with shopping and stuff. And then, you know, we sat around and kind of said, look, we have to help the guys, you know, to get to the next venue, which is Eindhoven.
0: So, all right, the Netherlands.
2: Tonight, 20th of August. So actually, they're playing there, and they're playing, like, right after that, like, multiple gigs. But they're with, like, a new promoter over there, you know. Who actually they've used before, and it's fantastic.
0: And there's trust there and all that kind of stuff, the important stuff that there wasn't with the last promoter.
2: Absolutely,
0: Sorry, did they get off to Eindhoven then? Because obviously if the gig is tonight, they need to be on the plane, I'd imagine, already.
2: Yes, they flew out yesterday. Now, we did a GoFundMe and
0: brilliant.
2: We raised up the money, you know, for the flight out.
0: And how much did you manage to raise from the Indonesian, Irish, and the metal communities?
2: And the metal community, it was €5,500.
0: Ah, brilliant. That's incredible.
2: Everyone came out within 24 hours, and I have to say thank you to everybody who get, you know, any amount of average, you know what I mean? There was some
0: absolutely
2: big amounts and small amounts, but everybody kind of contributed. That was fantastic, do you know what I mean?
0: It is fantastic, but also, how fantastic are you and Elsa that, like, you get this phone call from the other side of the world that someone is stranded, and the first thing you think of is, we got to get these guys back to our house and look after them. That, like, that's really, really commendable.
2: Yeah, well, it's something you kind of have to do, you know, like
0: no, not everyone would feel that way, Gary, I don't
2: we've
0: think.
2: We've been all in the situation, Dave.
0: Yeah.
2: You know, we've been all in that situation.
0: True.
2: I've been in that situation. You know, you're out at night and you get stuck somewhere and somebody comes along and helps you out.
0: Mm, yeah.
2: Like something small, or it might be, I'll get you there, I'll get you the lift.
0: Yeah.
2: You know, we all ended up in someone's house.
0: And tell me, did
2: stranger's house.
0: There were 16 members between the three bands. Did all 16 stay in your gaff?
2: No, there was 12 in our house. Okay. And there was 4 up in Kennygad.
0: In Kennygad. Okay.
2: Yeah. So she helped out with 4.
0: Right. But
2: so
0: listen,
2: there was 12. Like,
0: how many are normally in your house? Is it just you and Elsa?
2: It's just myself and Elsa and the little dog, and that's it.
0: I think the dog was going, what's happening here, lads? There's another 12 metlers in the house.
2: He was looking around going, who are these men? Who are these men and women? Like, but he got on with them and they loved, you know, the dog.
0: I'd say so.
2: Yeah.
0: Do you know what I mean? Like, look, bad things happen, unfortunately, and you know, there's promoters obviously treated those bands really, really poorly. But what's amazing is, I guarantee you, when they look back at this, they will remember, you know, the bad stuff that happened, but they will really remember how the community of Ireland and the metalheads and the Indonesians in Ireland rallied around them. And they honestly, this will be a positive thing for them, I'm sure, in the end.
2: I just want a big shout out to all the Indonesian community, you know, and the Irish people, you know, came forward, you know, all the support.
0: No, I love when you see this side of a bad situation, you see the good side of things that happen, and in fairness, you guys just really stepped up. So a big, massive fair play to you and Elsa and everybody else in the Indonesian community who made these guys feel very welcome and hopefully sent them off to Eindhoven feeling better about their Irish trip than they did halfway through it, I'm sure.
2: Absolutely, absolutely, you know, and I'm sure whenever they play, you know, their gig tonight, you know, they look back over the last
0: few
2: days, you know, and just put down their head now and do a great gig.
0: Do a great gig, exactly. So, well, listen, thank you so much, Gary. Really appreciate you taking the time to tell me the story.
2: Thank you very
0: much. And fair play to you and Elsa, all right?
2: Thank you very much.
0: Nice one. Bye-bye.
2: All right, bye-bye.
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1: Thanks a million to Gary Dempsey for telling us that story there of looking after the Indonesian death metal bands. And Lucy says, I saw a comment online saying, just in a meeting with a mortgage advisor, excuse me, can you please explain this voluntary charity payment to Death Vomit? It'll be a difficult one, all right. But fair play to Gary and his Mrs. Elsa and the rest of the communities coming together to look after those people. I love those stories. Great, come here, out here at the moment. Louise is on the way in a couple of minutes' time. She will tell you how you can win yourself the record-breaking largest sum of money we've ever given away on the radio.

0: Egg Shenham in Mask Ella. Being a gigging at her father's show like Boucher Road Playing Fields in Mel Fersta, August thought on Todd Zarag, her ain dinner at all a bit of law her. It's Misha Niavni Cronin, August Shut Today FM.
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13: 13 killed in Ukraine. It's 12 o'clock. I'm Jane McNamara. Russia has launched a fresh wave of attacks on Ukraine's capital, Kyiv, overnight. Officials say at least 13 people were killed, with dozens more injured. Moscow says high-precision weapons were launched, targeting drones as well as industry and transport hubs. Poland's military has begun preventative action, saying it's monitoring the situation. Military analyst Sean Bell says it's the latest in a series of retaliatory strikes between the two countries.
14: It's been a very, very difficult night for Kyiv, and we've seen this sort of tit for tat over the weekend. Ukraine bunched a load of strikes against Moscow, and it seems that Moscow is retaliating. We understand there's about 168 drones were fired across at Kyiv last night. About 145 were shot down.
13: The health minister is being urged to take immediate action, as the CEO of Cork University Hospital says the hospital is unsafe, with over 1,000 roles vacant. Jennifer Carney is blaming recruitment delays and what she calls increasingly bureaucratic processes. The Irish Nurses and Midwives Organisation says the situation at the hospital is highly dangerous, and their members are worried about staff retention heading into the winter period. Liam Conway of the INMO says patient care is being sacrificed due to cost-cutting measures.
15: The winter period, we have significant vacancies. That these posts are not being replaced. That has a direct impact on patients.

0: patient care, safe care and service needs will not be met if you do not have the frontline staff. We're deeply concerned that the process that the HSE have set up is in essence a moratorium, and its focus is on cost and not on frontline services.
1: There's been an increase in the number of people in employment in the second quarter of the year. Just short of 2,840,000 people were employed. That's up more than 20,000 on the same period last year. CSO figures show the number of people who worked from home fell by 22,400 to 990,600 in the same period. And the countdown is on until leaving certificate results are released tomorrow. Students will be able to access them via the State Exam Examinations Commission online portal from 10 a.m. and from schools around the country. Meanwhile, today is the big day for students in the north as GCSE grades have been sent out this morning. Today FM News, more in an hour.
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1: A mix of sunny spells and scattered showers this afternoon, some turning heavy at times in the east. Highs today of 14 to 19 degrees. Kirby Lamaga, James.
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5: All right, the Cash Machine clock is ticking. 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
5: You're on Today FM with me, Louise, of a Thursday lunchtime. Now, don't forget, you're listening out for your electric picnic pick for your chance to win your way into Stradbally. The festival kicks off this day week. We're a week out, everybody. And I, for one, can't wait. Here's Sabrina Carpenter.

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1: Oh yeah, that was our Electric Picnic pick and the song you were waiting to hear. The Saw Doctors, I Used to Love Her. Electric Picnic 2026. Well, it is literally only a week away. This day, next week, gates will open at 2 p.m. and you and your trolley could be wheeling your way into the campsite and getting set up for the weekend of dreams. 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But it's getting tight now, isn't it? It's like the week in the run up to the All-Ireland final and you're trying to get that last hope ticket. This is where we're at. You could be winning your way in and you could be joining us at Stradbally, checking out the headliners like, come on, I mean, Gorillaz are going to be there, Fontaines DC, Seabat's playing, Amble, and many, many more. All we've been asking you to do is stay tuned to the station and listen out for our Electric Picnic pick. It's a specific song from an artist that is on the 2026 lineup, and we just played the song you've been waiting for, The Saw Doctors, and I Used to Love Her. So I guess now what we need to do is we need to give away these tickets. So I'm hoping that on the other side of this phone line is Anne-Marie from Kildare. Hello, Anne-Marie.
2: Hi, Louise. How are you?
1: I'm very good. More importantly, how do you feel to be getting this call?
2: I am so excited, really excited. I've lots of people, younger people, looking for these tickets in my house.
1: Oh, go on. So you're winning them on someone's behalf, Anne-Marie.
2: Well, the kids, so Ethan is 21, Matthew's 18, and then I have teenagers as well. They're all looking, underage kids that are all looking to go, and we haven't enough tickets to go around. So
1: go
2: I
1: on.
2: Am so excited. So
1: are these all belonging to you? How many children do you have, may I ask?
2: And I have two stepkids. My partner's two kids, and I have two of my own. So there's four of them in the house, Louise, from 21 down to 11. So it's great.
1: Oh, that's unbelievable. Well, Anne-Marie, see, this is funny now, isn't it? Because usually, if it was the person heading along to the event winning the tickets, they'd be roaring and screaming and whooping and hollering and everything. So you'll have to
2: I know they're going to be really, really, really excited, and I promise you they will.
1: Unbelievable. Because, you know, these are like gold dust now. There's people and truly.
2: Yeah. I know.
1: So
2: And there's loads of them going, and teenagers, and some of them hadn't tickets, some of them had tickets, so which I'm just so, so excited to be able to do this. Really excited.
1: That is class. Because you know what? They're memories to last a lifetime. Like, there's nothing quite like your... Like, will this be their first EP, actually, ever?
2: No, some of them have been going all along. Some of them are first EPs, and it's just a big gang of them, and some got tickets, some didn't, and it's just really... You know the way some... You're going, I want some others to go. So it's just be... Like, you know what? I might just go myself and let them go.
1: Anne-Marie...
2: Port Leash is nearby, so why not, Louise?
1: I was going to say, you're a woman after my own heart. I'd be like, right, Ethan, you're babysitting. Good luck, I'll see you Sunday.
2: I'm gone. Yeah, I know, it'll be good. They will go to really good use, and I'm so excited. Thank you so much.
1: You're so welcome. And come here, can I ask a question? Have you been listening out and entering all along, all throughout the month?
2: Through the month, there's that many entries gone in.
1: Really?
2: That's great. It really is good,
1: Well, there you go. Well, it paid off.
2: I was actually singing along to the song in the car there, going, this is lovely, and then I got the call, so I'm delighted.
1: Well, I'll tell you, see, this, Anne-Marie, you'd love to be watching Saw Doctors live, like, they're playing as well, obviously.
2: I know, can't wait. And the comedians, there's loads going on, I'd love to see lots of them,
1: Imagine the moment, like, they play the Green and Red and Mayo.
2: I know.
1: The place will go bananas, won't it? Yeah. Anyway, Anne-Marie, I'll let you back to it. You're working, are you?
2: I am indeed, yes. I'm just after leaving a meeting in the car, so listen to the radio in the car. So I'm delighted. This
1: unbelievable.
2: You just made my Thursday, Louise.
1: Oh, well, listen, fair play to you. Enjoy it all. Whoever decides to go along, they're going to have a ball. And thanks for tuning in, Anne-Marie.
2: Thanks a million, Louise.
1: You're very welcome,
2: so Sam.
1: Good luck. Bye, Anne-Marie. Bye. There you go. Very gracious altogether. Another chance for you to win maybe today, maybe tomorrow, whenever you hear our next song. And the song you are listening out for next is Fontaines DC Favourite. What a tune. When you hear Fontaine's DC Favourite, that is your next cue to text the word picnic plus your name and details to us, 087 4100 102, and perhaps you'll become the next Anne-Marie and win your way into Electric Picnic. At this stage, the tickets are really few and far between, so you will hear Fontaine's DC Favourite at some point. If it's not today, tomorrow, I can't tell you because I don't know when it comes, when it'll be scheduled to be played, but when you hear it, that's when you text the word picnic and your details to us. So another chance for you to win very shortly here on Today FM. Good luck.
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1: George Ezra, that is Paradise on Today FM, the music you love at lunch. I tell you, we're up now, we're running and we're hurling after that. Imagine the first link of the show, we've already given away tickets to Electric Picnic to the lovely Anne-Marie in Kildare, and so much love coming into us at 087-4100-102 for Anne-Marie. Tracy's been in touch to say, what a lovely mum. And you know what, Tracy, you're not wrong, isn't she? So sound to be winning those tickets and then giving them to her kids, because I know there's lots of people who'd be like, I think we'll sneak away down to EP ourselves. But how lovely. And that is the thing, you know, for so there's such, isn't there always such a mix of ages at EP? And I think it's one of the nicest things about it, because there's something for everybody. And the bother I'm having at the moment is first and foremost getting myself organised a week out. I'll never be that girl. And secondly is trying to get together my timetable for when I land down to Strabbley. How am I going to strategically attack the festival and get to all the stages I want to be at and see all the acts I want to see? I feel like I need, do you know in Harry Potter, that clock that Hermione Granger has where she can be in two places at the one time? That now would be a great one to have for Electric Picnic. But however, we'll get to the date and we'll enjoy it so much. It is exactly a week from today. As I mentioned, this day next week, gates will be opening in Strabbley at 2 p.m. and the early birds will be landing on trailers, trolleys, backpacks, ready to set up shop. So I'm curious to know how you're set. If you are heading along, have you got the bags packed already? Are you getting that process underway? What are you bringing? What are the non-negotiables? I have got the lovely Padraic Wilson-McCarthy with me here in studio. He's going to join us in two songs time to talk about prepping, planning and organising yourself for a big festival like Electric Picnic with a week to go. He's a seasoned festival goer, no more than myself, but I need to put my hand up and admit that I'm a very bougie festival goer, and I'm lucky enough that in our family one of my sisters has a camper van, and if I can go by camper, it's a very luxurious experience, and I think you can be a little less organised in ways. But for those that are camping, glamping or whatever in between, get in touch and let us know what are the non-negotiables, because there are going to be people tuning in who are heading to Electric Picnic for the very first time. And if you're a first timer, what do you need to know? What do you need to pack? What are the bits and pieces that, I don't know, give you that elite experience maybe and set you a step above the people who, I don't know, like me, would forget their head if it wasn't on their shoulders? 087-4100-102, your festival non-negotiables, and how are we set in terms of packing? We'll talk all about it after Tom Grennan and Miley Cyrus next.
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0: Miley Cyrus on Today FM. That's The Climb. Always ever a little emotional one, isn't it? You have to give it to Miley. Her OG, the early stuff is always the best. Is that just because we look back on it most fondly? Maybe so. We're celebrating all things all together now. It is not this weekend, but it's next weekend. Sorry. Electric Picnic, Freudian slip. I've notes in front of me here reminiscing on my time at All Together Now, but of course we're talking about Electric Picnic. It's only the biggest festival in the country each and every year, celebrating music, arts, everything in between. It's getting to the really exciting stage now, isn't it, where it's literally the countdown is on. It's a matter of days and I feel a week out. This is when people start prepping and packing. I aspire to be one of these people, but I'll always be last minute.
1: Are you a bit type B?
0: Patrick Wilson McCarthy, I am type, probably C.
1: Are you? Yeah. See, I'm type A. See, you're a moon tour. I was a moon tour.
0: I know.
1: But see, that's probably why you fell out of it now, because you weren't type A enough.
0: Well, do you know what's so funny? I was a PE teacher. And yeah. Like, you have to like be very organised if you're totally. Bringing kids on school tours or whatever it might be. Was always organised for that kind of stuff. But when it comes to myself personally.
1: Gotcha. Professionally, type A.
0: Oh my God.
1: Type Q.
0: Yeah. Like a tornado. My husband says it to me all the time. You know, if we were packing for a holiday, he'd have the bits laid out and be
1: packing cubes.
0: Yeah, like prepping and knowing the outfits he'd bring. I'd like, wouldn't
1: that's
0: even fold
1: them.
0: That's
1: the GA training in him now.
0: Yeah, maybe
1: you
0: so.
1: See, that's probably what it is.
0: I'd be like scrambling in things and then I'd land over and be like, I need to go to the shop because I forgot this, that, and the other.
1: Yeah, we've all been there.
0: Yeah, but you're a seasoned festival goer.
1: I am, and I'm type A as well.
0: Yeah.
1: And when it comes to these things, one year, Louise, I came home and I didn't look at the bag until the following year. I didn't open it. The wellies were still inside there.
0: Oh,
1: there were still cans inside there.
0: Yeah.
1: And I was like, I'm never doing this again. So what I try and do is I have a festival bag. I try and sort it out the week of and I leave it until the next year.
0: Okay.
1: So I have a few bits in there that are ready to rock and roll the following year. One being my tent slippers, which I can't live without. Right? Tent slippers. Right? And I'm going to, like, this is one of my favourite things that I do.
0: Right.
1: And I've bestowed this information onto plenty of people, and every time people are like, it's a great idea, right? So these are, they can be, I wouldn't wear slippers around the house, but I have them for the tent.
0: Yeah.
1: Because you know when you get back and you've the mucky wellies on, right? And then you get into the tent, you don't want the mucky wellies around the place, right?
0: Very true.
1: So
0: yeah,
1: what I have is, I bought slippers that are just for the tent, that I leave on the inside of the tent, and I take the shoes off on the outside, put the slippers on. They're as comfy as anything.
0: Yeah.
1: Right? And you wear the slippers in the tent. They're great. Keep the place nice and clean.
0: I'm like, how big is your tent and how much walking around are you doing in it?
1: Well, not an awful lot. Not an awful lot. Two-man tent, like, right? And there'll be about six of us in it. But the other thing I will do as well is, right, and I've done this before, I actually need to get more. You can buy these kind of like, they're kind of cheap old mats, you know, for outside your front door at home.
0: Yeah,
1: right?
0: Yeah.
1: Bring one of those. My parents used to have them outside the mobile home, right? And you get them on Amazon, they're cheap out. Put them outside the tent so you can rub your feet off before you go in.
0: What a great
1: idea. Get the grass
0: off.
1: There's nothing worse than grass around the tent.
0: The ones that have a bit of
1: just a little bit of like a bit of grit. Those are the ones. And sure, look, you can take them away with you then if you want afterwards. Use them again the following year.
0: Very good. Okay, so tent slippers and a mat.
1: Yeah, they're great. They're for the feet now, right? The other thing I have now, and I wouldn't actually be giving you this information only that I bought them already.
0: Okay.
1: Because I'd be afraid they'd sell out. Heat patches. You know the heat patches you get for pain relief?
0: Yeah.
1: Throw one of them into your bag, right? If you're cold at night, it's like a hot water bottle.
0: Oh my goodness, go on.
1: Yeah, so I'm a cold creature. Probably poor circulation or something in there, right?
0: Yeah.
1: And when you come back from, you know, when you wake up, maybe if you wake up 5 or 6, it's still too early to get up, but it's, you know what I mean? And you're frozen with the cold.
0: Yeah.
1: A heat patch.
0: Brilliant.
1: Yeah, for the hands or for your feet if you want
0: And where you stick it on?
1: Stick them on anywhere. Just hold them tightly.
0: Very good.
1: There you go. The heat patches they're key. It was only last year that I got those ones. You know what I mean? Because like the weather's starting to change. I hate to say it. I actually put Stradbally onto my weather app yesterday. I'm keeping it close.
0: Go on.
1: I'm not looking that forward, right? I'm waiting for Canada weather to get on, you know what I mean? To get on it. But the weather is changing, isn't it?
0: No, it is. And you can feel it. And you know, even I attest to that as I did my first experience of glamping at All Together Now, which, I mean, a pity about
1: fantastic,
0: me now.
1: Yeah.
0: Glamping, lovely.
1: Yeah,
0: I was on a bed that was on a wooden.
1: You were up off the ground.
0: I was up off the ground. But that did happen. I woke at 5 the first morning and I was shivering and no amount of clothes could warm me. So sometimes you do need something, don't you?
1: You just need something. Like sometimes you'll be like, oh God, I'd love a cup of tea now, but the cues will kill you. So like, it's just having that thing in your hand to
0: I love
1: keep
0: that.
1: It nice and warm.
0: In terms of organisation, I've heard of people using things like packing cubes.
1: Yes. Do you know what I've collected over my time?
0: Tell me.
1: You know, if you order something online and it comes in one of those big Ziploc bags.
0: Yes.
1: Keep them. They're handy, right? And what I'll do is I'll put a pair of socks, a pair of jocks, and whatever I'm wearing for Saturday, Sunday and Monday into those. And then I know exactly what I'm having. So if I'm running to the showers, if I get there, yeah, right, you can just grab, label them, Saturday, grab that. Everything you need for Saturday is in that bag. Then you bring it up to the shower with you, because there's not. You could arrive up to that
0: Padraig,
1: shower.
0: You're such a moon dog. I know.
1: But come here. Have you ever? If you've ever showered at EP,
0: yeah,
1: and you get up there,
0: very
1: you queue
0: true
1: for an hour, and the yeah next thing you realise, I've no towel.
0: You've no towel.
1: You are. It's the world's worst. You're drip drying then, and everyone's screaming at you. It's yeah terrible.
0: And you're in the horrors. That's yeah actually a great piece of advice from you.
1: Yeah.
0: Keep your top tips coming in on 087-4100-102. Ones you've tried and tested, maybe learned over the years going to Electric Picnic. I was given a very good one, actually, by a Today FM listener before Altogether Now.
1: Go on.
0: So I'm going to repeat it because it was excellent. She said, bring a bowl, okay?
1: Right.
0: And I was like, what would I be doing with a bowl? Okay.
1: For your breakfast.
0: For your breakfast. A breakfast bowl.
1: All right,
0: bowl.
1: Okay, go on.
0: And when you go to the water station to fill up your water bottle, right?
1: Right.
0: Grant, do all of that. When you go back to your tent, you can put a bit of the water into the bowl and use it like a mini sink to brush
1: fantastic
0: your teeth or wash your face.
1: I'm writing that one down.
0: Something
1: now
0: to decant the water.
1: That's a great idea.
0: You know, and I laughed at it at first, but let me tell you, the amount of times I went back to the tent and I'd have my, it was like a little thing
1: yeah
0: to wash your face or to do whatever.
1: Lovely. And yeah that's something that you can put in your festival bag and leave it there for the year, and it's there the next year.
0: It's there the next year.
1: Perfect.
0: Okay, brilliant. One other one for you is the trolleys.
1: The trolleys.
0: I was very envious, right, as I was lugging bits
1: yeah
0: into the glamping and all together now, of the people zipping by.
1: Totally. But also equally, you might see them struggling.
0: Okay.
1: Because it depends on the trolley. I remember the first time I went to Oxygen was my first
0: me
1: ever
0: too
1: festival. I think it was 2011. I was just going into sixth year.
0: Yeah.
1: Right. And I brought a wheelie suitcase. Sure, I didn't have a clue. So the wheels
0: yeah
1: were off the wheelie suitcase before we left the car park. You know
0: I
1: what
0: know
1: I mean? So the wheels are important for these.
0: Yeah.
1: You need those big, thick, wide wheels.
0: Yes.
1: That's what you need. Big tubular wheels. Because those small, like, you know, those granny trolleys that you see people walking around
0: no
1: with?
0: No good.
1: They're no use.
0: Yeah.
1: You're only wasting your own money and time and effort
0: yeah
1: and energy.
0: Yeah.
1: So
0: sure, it's nearly almost
1: thick,
0: a wheelbarrow,
1: yeah,
0: you know, you'd need. That kind of a
1: need
0: wheel.
1: Big, thick wheels.
0: Okay.
1: You know what I mean? That's what you need.
0: Right.
1: I'll be on the lookout for one of those. I'd love one of those, actually. You could throw absolutely everything into it.
0: Yeah.
1: Do you know what I mean?
0: Yeah. Like,
1: you'd be in and out in no time.
0: I'm always so envious of the smug person who's
1: yeah
0: pulling the big, you know,
1: and they've children and all inside, don't they?
0: Bring the fam.
1: Yeah,
0: pack
1: the whole shebang.
0: Brilliant. 087-4100-102 to share your top tips with us. It's festival season. We're a week out from Electric Picnic this day next week. The gates will swing open, and we just can't wait. I see some top tips coming in already. We'll share more with you after some new music first from Olivia Rodrigo. This is Stupid Song on Today FM. It's the music you love at lunch.

0: Olivia Rodrigo, that is Stupid Song on Today FM. It is the music you love at lunch. Or I feel like I need to say it like she says it in the song, Stupid Song. But then I feel like I'm being kind of putting on an American accent, you know?
1: Yeah, Stupid but like, Song. Sing it like it is.
0: Yeah, sing it like it is. Yeah. Do you ever find that happens if you're singing along with an American?
1: Yeah, and you catch yourself and then you're mortified. Yeah. It always happens to me when I'm in the car and there's no one else here, but I'm still embarrassed.
0: Yeah.
1: You know?
0: Do you know who else? It's Niall Horan's dinner party. He's like, party.
1: Party, yeah.
0: Party.
1: Party.
0: And I'm like, it's party.
1: Yeah.
0: That's not how
1: he's exactly. Yeah, exactly. Monster party.
0: Yeah. All right. You've been getting in touch with us on 087-410-102, sharing with us your top festival camping tips. Richard says, how about a pet cooling mat for the tent to lay on in case it's a scorcher of a day or a night?
1: Yeah, that's a great idea.
0: Yeah.
1: I've heard of people bringing face cloths and they kind of put them in cold water just to put on your forehead if you're a little bit worse for wear the next day.
0: Yeah, cool yourself down. Or even better, a little drop of eucalyptus oil on it as well.
1: I love it.
0: Oh, you think you're at the spa.
1: Come here, it's like the heritage.
0: Ashley says, use a set of buggy wheels, the frame, to bring all your stuff in. What does she mean by buggy wheels? Yeah. Like for a mommy and a pram?
1: Yeah, that's a great
0: idea.
1: Very
0: good. Easier to push than to pull.
1: Because those buggy wheels are fantastic. You can go over anything. My sister has one of those buggies that you can go over anything in them.
0: There you go. Leave the children at home. Yeah. Bring the buggy.
1: Actually, just bring a buggy. If you get tired, you can sit down.
0: Absolutely. Who else do we have here? This texter doesn't have a name, but they say also leave a glow light on your tent so you can find it on your way back. I did see this. People putting tents or fairy lights and
1: very good idea. And you know those ones that are solar powered that you just stick into the ground? You can get them in like, you know, any hardware shop. Those ones are only 2 or 3 euro. Throw them in and then you'll know where to go. Also, you know, some of the worst injuries I've ever gotten at a festival is tripping over tent lines.
0: Yeah.
1: So having those outside the tent
0: really helps. Very good. Aoife says, I've heard of people bringing kettles to the getting ready station for cups of tea.
1: Well, there you go.
0: Fantastic.
1: Yeah, that's a great idea. Now you'd be hogging all the plugs, but whatever. People trying to charge their phones.
0: But sure, you could do one quick.
1: Yeah, sure. Yeah. Well, sure. Look, if you're offering tea for everyone.
0: And listen, let me tell you, you'd be delighted. The cost of living. I still am not over the fact I paid 11 euro for a curry chip at Altogether now.
1: You see, that's the thing. Like,
0: sure, it's probably six euro for a cup of tea.
1: It was about 7 euro for a coffee last year.
0: Can't be dealing with any of that now. It's ridiculous. Okay, music of ahead from Amble, who are playing. How did you get on actually last night? If you went to Amble at the Docklands, go on and tell us. They're also going to be on stage at Electric Picnic, and that's very exciting. But we're back right after this with Florence Road, also another act that's going to be on Electric Picnic, and their stunning track, Hanging Out to Dry.
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0: Lawrence Road that is hanging out to dry on Today FM. Oh, so excited to see them play live at Electric Picnic. All right, on the way in the next hour, some American authors, Ed Sheeran in there too, Role Models, new song, High Hopes. And are you a fan of Joanna McAnally? Well, if so, stand by.
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6: Killed in Ukraine. It's 1 o'clock. I'm Laura Donnelly. Russia launched a fresh wave of attacks on Ukraine's capital, Kyiv, overnight. Officials say at least 13 people were killed, with dozens more injured. Moscow says high-precision weapons were launched, targeting drones as well as industry and transport hubs. Tactical pursuit training for Gardaí will include the use of helicopters and boxing in procedures for wrong-way driving on motorways. That's according to a retired UK police inspector who worked on the programme in England, which Gardaí are set to train in. It follows two recent incidents of cars driving the wrong way on the M9 last Saturday and on the M50 the week before. Mark Watkins is warning huge resources will be needed for pursuits.
7: You've got the cost of helicopters, you've got the cost of any damage to the cars if tactical contact is used. Best practice would be one vehicle to hold traffic back and then four cars to surround front, rear and to both sides and then slowly bring the car to a halt.
6: The contractor building the new National Children's Hospital says it's at 82% room completion. BAM Ireland's latest update says 4,674 rooms are ready, with nearly 700 finished and waiting for design team sign-off. The Health Minister recently criticised the pace of work, with scathing comments about the number of workers on site when she visited. Political editor at the Journal, Christina Finn, says the contractor is defending the project, which has had a history of delays.
8: BAM has come back and said, look, you know, this is kind of all part and parcel of project of this size, and that they're working to resolve the issues with the board, the project management, and that they're working at a pace that they said that they want this, the hospital, like everybody else, to be open.
6: There's been an increase in the number of people employed. In the second quarter of the year, just under 2,840,000 people were in employment. That's up more than 20,000 on the same period last year. CSO figures show the number of people working from home fell by 22,400 to 990,600 in the same period. Today FM News, more in an hour.
9: Oh no, Larkin.
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12: We won't make you jump through hoops for lower prices. 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Aldi. 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
2: Good afternoon, I'm David Seagrave. Troy Parrott is set to fly to Spain today to complete a move to Real Betis. The Republic of Ireland striker is expected to leave AZ Alkmaar for a reported fee of around €20 million. Matt Healy and Graeme Burke could return for Shamrock Rovers as they look to make the Conference League group stage for the third year running. Stephen Bradley's side take on Finnish club Coops in the first leg of their playoffs from 8 o'clock this evening. In golf, Rory McIlroy says he can't focus too much on his past results as he prepares to get his opening round of the BMW Championship underway today. The Masters winner retained the green jacket earlier this year, but last week finished 66th out of 68 at the St Jude Championship. Knockout stages await the Irish men's and women's hockey teams if they can pull off a result this evening. The men must avoid defeat to Spain to advance from four, while the women need to beat Belgium. That one gets underway from 7:30. And Formula One driver Max Verstappen has put speculation of a move away from Red Bull to bed. The four-time champion has signed a new contract lasting until 2030. To access three free Off The Ball podcasts a month, download the Go Loud app now.
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3: A mixture of bright spells, showers and cloud, feeling cooler than recent days. Highs of 14 to 19 degrees.
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4: All right, on we go with the music you love at lunch this Thursday. I've got some tickets to Joanne McNally to give away. I'll give you all the details in two songs' time. Ed Sheeran's Celestial plays right after American Authors. First, this is the best day of my life. You're on Today FM.

0: That's Ed Sheeran. That is Celestial. You're on Today FM listening to the music you love with me, Louise. All right, it is Thursday and I feel like it's about time, isn't it, that we give you something nice, a nice little giveaway. I think so. This is a celebration of Joanne McNally because after making history as the first Irish comedian and selling out Dublin's Three Arena ever, she has gone on not to sell out the venue on one night, but two nights and has added a third. Go on, Joanne McNally. I just think it's absolutely class. This is all her record-breaking peanut file tour, and as of this morning at 11 a.m. tickets for the third date went on sale, so the newly announced date is Friday December 4th. What a lovely night out now in the run up to Christmas that would be. I would go so far as to say something that a group of Muntory could go off to do together. You know, you'd be winding down at that stage, or maybe a staff party, or maybe you and your pals for your Christmas get together. Friday 4th of December anyway is the newly added date and tickets are currently on sale, some few remaining, but I would say get them while they're hot or else enter our competition right here, right now, and win them. We're giving you the chance to win one last pair of tickets to Joanne McNally on December 4th in the Three Arena. All we're asking you to do is listen out for this clip. You will hear Joanne McNally butt in between two songs saying this. Okay, ready? This isn't your cue to text now. This is me just playing it for you. But when you hear this between now and two, then you text the word Joanne plus your name and details to us on 087-4100-102 and hopefully we can give you the tickets. So this is what you're listening out for, all right?
1: Ding dong! Ding dong!
0: Ding dong. Do with that what you will. When Joanne ding dongs between two songs, that is your cue to text the word Joanne to 087-4100-102 and hopefully we can hook you up with those tickets to Pinophile Live at the Three Arena of all places on December the 4th. Best of luck. What a gig it's going to be. I mean, unbelievable. Three nights in the Three Arena. How class. Go on, Joanne. This is Role Model, their latest track, High Hopes 3000.

0: That is Tame Impala and Jenny and Dracula on Today FM, the music you love at lunch. All right, what about Joanne McAnally playing not one, not two, but three nights in the Three Arena? Quite incredible. She has made history as the first Irish comedian to sell out Dublin's Three Arena and then becoming the first Irish comedian to sell out the venue for two nights and then adding a third night, which is just unreal. She's going to be also playing on December 4th. It's a Friday. Tickets are on sale currently. They went on sale at 11 this morning, but we have got a pair in my Law Vanish to give away to somebody. Also, right, I just want to say this before we give them away, as if three nights in the Three Arena, like Ireland's biggest indoor venue, FYI, if that's not big enough, she's also reached another career defining milestone, because her tour and the show that you'll go along to see in the Three Arena, Penophile, is going to become the first standalone Netflix comedy special by an Irish comedian ever, and that's going to be filmed later in the year in New York City, but it's going to be available and premiering globally on Netflix in 2027. So if you didn't need reason to feel like a proud Irish person, well, there you go. Joanne McAnally doing it all, in fairness to her. Let's give away tickets, our last pair of tickets to her show in the Three Arena right now, and I believe Stephen Burke is on the phone. Hello, Stephen.
1: Hello, how are you doing, Louise?
0: I'm not doing too bad at all. How are you?
1: Great, thanks. Great.
0: Very good. You've won a pair of tickets to Joanne McAnally. Congratulations.
1: That's brilliant, yeah. She's a gas ticket. Look forward to that.
0: She is. Have you ever seen her live before, Stephen?
1: No. This will be the first. It'll be brilliant.
0: Isn't that great? And there'll be loads of women, I'd say, at the gig as well.
1: Yes.
0: Very good. What are you doing today?
1: We're actually on a trip here. We're heading over to Kilpatrick with the kids.
0: Oh, go on.
1: From Leash, yeah.
0: So oh, fair play.
1: Trying to get a last trip in before school kicks off again.
0: Yeah, unbelievable. When are the kids back to school?
1: They're back in on Wednesday, yeah.
0: Back in, so you just have the bare week. Oh, so the family, yeah. You're going to climb Kilpatrick or just to look at it?
1: We're actually going to climb it, yeah.
0: Unreal. Yeah. Have you ever done it before?
1: No. Could be in trouble. Halfway up.
0: But do you know what? Question now. Shoes or no shoes?
1: Oh, shoes all day. I'm afraid,
0: No, I mean, I was getting worried there. That would be a real challenge for you. Who are the kids and what ages are you looking at?
1: We've four kids. So we have Danny is 13 and then we have Rory, which is 10, and Kate is 9 and Matthew is 6.
0: And they're all in the car with you there?
1: They're on the car here on Best Behaviour.
0: They sound like they're going to run up Kilpatrick, I'd say, Stephen. You'll be trying to keep up with them. What do you reckon?
1: Hopefully for majority of it would be great. Yeah.
0: Tell them. My top tip anyway is don't start too fast and use up. You know, you want to run out of steam halfway up.
1: Yeah.
0: Start slowly.
1: Yeah.
0: And then the sprint finish.
1: Brilliant, yeah.
0: Go on. Listen, let us know how you get on. Would you send us a picture from the summit if it's not too foggy?
1: We certainly will, yeah.
0: And enjoy Joanne McAnally for yourselves.
1: We will, yeah.
0: Good luck. Fair play to you. Slán, bye. There you go, Stephen and Co. En route to Kilpatrick. Isn't that a lovely way now to be spending a Thursday afternoon? I'm kind of embarrassed to admit that I've never done it. But I must. I absolutely must. It's meant to be a lovely, lovely climb. How long does it take, I wonder, round trip? And is it as hard as they say? I suppose if your shoes on, get over yourself, up you get, and if you're able-bodied. Now, music still to come from Arctic Monkeys, Shaboozy, and we've got our All-Irish Track of the Week. Yes, we do. That's on the way next.
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0: Shaboozy, a bar song on Today FM. It is the music you love at lunch. Now, you're all doing great things of a Thursday lunchtime. We were just chatting to our prize winner there, Stephen Burke, who, along with his family, were en route to Kirkpatrick to go summiting Kirkpatrick before going back to school next week. And I have to say, isn't that some going? I was actually a bit embarrassed to admit on air that I've never climbed it before. And it's something that's big time on my to-do list. So I need to just stop saying I will now and actually book in a weekend and do it, because I know that it's absolutely lovely, and especially if you get a clear day. Do you know what I loved was the picture of the Sam Maguire? Did you see the team, the Mayo team, brought the Sam Maguire to the summit of Kirkpatrick? And there was something magical and spiritual altogether about seeing that glisten over the county of Mayo, and I'm sure you can see further even again from the summit, which is absolutely class. A shout out to Linda, who sent me in a lovely picture here and says, Louise, here's my 5-year-old Kira, my 9-year-old Paddy, and we're all at the top of Kirkpatrick with two of their aunties. Go on, 5-year-old. Sorry, is it Kira or Clara? Kira. So if 5-year-olds can make it to the summit, surely I'd manage, would I? Go on, Kira, a good thing. Mary Hartigan is also up to great stuff today. Mary, what are you at?
1: Hi, Louise. Hello. I hope you're well today. I wonder, could you please give a shout out to all taking part in the Trasna event this weekend? There's 8 teams, 40 people running from the Spanish Arch in Galway to Poolbeg Lighthouse in Dublin.
0: Go on.
1: That's over 232 kilometres. They're running through the day and the night. It's all in aid of Grow Mental Health, and it's to reflect the silent struggle so many people face with their mental health. Each person is running beyond a marathon distance.
0: Wow.
1: But yeah, best of luck, everybody. And a fantastic achievement. Well done. Well done.
0: Thank you for sharing that, Mary. Now I feel like I need to get up and move my backside this Thursday lunchtime. That's absolutely brilliant. And a nice way, isn't it, to see out the summer and do something special like that. So fair play. Okay, we've got our Irish track of the week on the way right after Duffy. Now this is Mercy. Take it to the best now.

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2: All right, every week on the show we pick a song for you by an Irish artist and we play it for you every day at lunch. We do it right through Monday to Sunday. And this week's choice is one I'm particularly loving. It's Jamie McIntyre and the name of the single is Reason I Try. Now, Jamie is a singer-songwriter from Galway. Perhaps lots of you are familiar with songs he's written. He seems to love actually to write about places. He's a lovely song written about Galway. He's a lovely song written about the Aran Islands. He's a song written about falling in love with a girl in a chipper in Dublin. All of that. But most recently, he supported Luke Combs and Slane Castle on both of the nights that he played. Both were sold out. And he's currently on tour with Cian DeCroix. And I think I can say that we're actually going to be chatting with him on the show tomorrow. I'm excited for that. Here he is. It's our Irish Track of the Week. Jamie McIntyre and Reason I Try on Today FM. So

0: How lovely. That is our Irish track of the week. Jamie McIntyre and Reason I Try is the name of that. And I have mentioned it already, so now I'm going to tell you a little bit more about it. We're going to have Jamie in and on the show tomorrow. And I'm very excited about this because I am a long time fan of Jamie McIntyre. I've listened to him. Do you know what, where I find he actually often comes up? Was it before? I know what it was. It was before the All-Ireland Hurling Final, and a lot of people were playing that lovely Galway song that he has. All the Galway fans were using it on social media, and even but longer before that, his songs always come up with real kind of, I feel it's like that Irish nostalgia, West of Ireland kind of a sound, and it's lovely to celebrate it. He's a man with a guitar that sings and sounds great, so I'm excited to chat with him tomorrow. And if you have any questions for Jamie McIntyre, just send them in on 087 4100 102, and we'll put them to him tomorrow. But also, as I mentioned, he will be playing at Electric Picnic, which is only a week away. As we've established, he's going to be making his second appearance at the festival in 3 years, and I'm pretty sure he's on the Rock Shore stage along with loads of other actually deadly Irish acts and former Irish tracks of the week. I see Femi is on that stage as well, and a few more, Khaki Kid too. So if you get down to it, do make sure that you stop by that stage too and support our own. But not only that, he's got his own headline tour of the UK and Ireland later this year too, in October and November. So we'll find out more details on that one tomorrow also. All right, don't go anywhere. We're back with some music from, oh, my faves, Mumford & Sons next.
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0: Bird and Sons, Little Lion Man on Today FM. All right, that is me all out of time, but we shall do it all. Arish Amorach Friday. And don't forget that tomorrow we'll be giving away that mega cash amount. The cash machine will be empty tomorrow afternoon and there is €311,000 inside it. So make sure if you're just thinking about entering, it's do it now or forever hold your peace. Right, go on. Enjoy the rest of your Thursday. August. Bemidir Larith Amorach. Gadishin. Turgera. Slán.
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6: Death toll following attacks on Ukraine increases. It's 2 o'clock. I'm Laura Donnelly. At least 16 people have been killed, with dozens more injured, as Russia launched a fresh wave of attacks on Ukraine's capital, Kyiv, overnight. Ukraine's foreign affairs minister condemned the attacks as one of the most brutal to date. Russia's Ministry of Defense described it as a massive strike, saying high-precision weapons were launched. Yuri Sak, former advisor to the Minister of Defense of Ukraine, says this is how Russia operates.
7: Well, this is part of the Russian aggression. You know, Russians have been attacking Kyiv and other Ukrainian cities long before we began our deep strike campaigns, right?
6: The government's facing mounting pressure to address wrong-way driving on the motorway. It's after it confirmed it was looking at legislation in the area following two incidents in a week on the M50 and M9, one of which resulted in the deaths of five teenagers, while the other involved injuries to more than 10 other people. AIN2 leader Patter Tobin says a mandatory sentence is needed.
8: It is an action with a lethal weapon, which will very likely lead to death or very, very serious injury. And as a result, it should be treated as such. It's akin to manslaughter if a person dies, in my view.
6: The contractor building the new National Children's Hospital says it's at 82% room completion. BAM Ireland's latest update says 4,674 rooms are ready, with nearly 700 finished and awaiting design team sign-off. The Health Minister recently criticised the pace of the work. Political editor at the Journal, Christina Finn, says the contractor's defending the project, which has had a history of delays.
9: BAM has come back and said, look, you know, this is kind of all part and parcel of project of this size, and that they're working to resolve the issues with the board, the project management, and that they're working at a pace that they said that they wanted the hospital, like everybody else, to be open.
6: The number of people in employment increased by more than 21,000 in the second quarter of the year compared to the same period last year. There are now more than 2.8 million people employed, according to the CSO, with a fifth of those working part-time. Today FM News, more in an hour.
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11: Good afternoon, I'm David Seagrave. Troy Parrott is set to undergo a medical today ahead of a move to Real Betis. The Republic of Ireland striker is expected to leave AZ Alkmaar for a reported fee of around 20 million euro. Shamrock Rovers welcome Coops to Tallaght Stadium tonight for the first leg of their UEFA Conference League playoff tie. Kickoff there is at 8 o'clock. Formula One driver Max Verstappen looks set to remain at Red Bull for the foreseeable future. The four-time champion has signed a new contract until 2030. He'd been linked with moves to Mercedes and McLaren amid uncertainty over his future, but he has committed his future to Red Bull despite the team's recent struggles.
12: Well, it was mainly about actually continuing and

0: Formula One. But yeah, the rules are slowly getting a bit better, and let's say I'm willing to live with it, believe that you know, we can let's say get back to the top.
1: And Rory McIlroy says he can't focus too much on past results as he prepares to get his opening round of the BMW Championship underway. The Masters winner retained the green jacket earlier this year, but last week finished 66th out of 68 at the St. Jude Championship. He tees off at around 6:30 this evening. 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
4: The weather outside is weather.
5: A mixture of bright spells, showers and cloud, feeling cooler than recent days. Highs of 14 to 19 degrees.
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4: 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You must answer within 1, 2, 3, 4, 5 rings. Remember the exact prize amount. Don't buckle under pressure. €311,000. And if all that happens, the money is yours.
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Somber, My Body Isn't Ready on Today FM, playing the music you love and a lot of it. It is Derek Wilty. In the next few minutes, we'll get into the old When I Was 17 here. This is Zara Larsson.

0: Alex Warren, Eternity on Today FM, playing the music you love. It is Derek Wilty here. A very good afternoon to you. Thank you indeed for listening to the broadcast. You know what? Ray Foley will be back next week. You'll be happy then. You'll be happy when he's back, I'd say.
1: Derek Wilty. She said, hey, wouldn't I come right?
2: 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When I was 17.
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0: Well, this is the thing. I've been doing it for the week, and it's incredibly popular. And I think at this point, if you've heard it already, you know the shtick. If you haven't, it's where we play whatever was playing when you were 17 years old. It's a nice way of squeezing a ridiculous song onto the old daytime playlist here on Today FM. From whatever year you turned 17 years old. No pressure, no sorcery, no trickery. All I need from you is a text with your name and the year you were born. That'll do. Your name, the year you were born, 087-4100-102 is the number. Thanks to my ordinary level leaving cert mathematics, I will be able to add 17 to your birth year. Go into the archive. Pick out a couple of songs here. I have every single CD. I have all... Look at that. Wow. Now, that's what I call music three. Ian, property of Ian Dempsey.
7: Brilliant.
0: So likely we will be playing a song that you haven't heard in ages. That's the point of it. So your name of the year you were born, 087-4100-102. If you want to volunteer for when I was 17. And who knows where we're going. We'll all find out together in 10 minutes.
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Lipa, Illusion, Today FM, playing the music you love. It is Dara Quilty on standby for When I Was 17. What year will it be? We'll get into the game after brand new Cat's Eye. This is called Animal.

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2: Well. This is a brilliant excuse to play a song on Today FM that you just wouldn't think of. So many years and so many brilliant songs. And When I Was 17 was where we play whatever was playing when you were 17 years old, regardless of when it was. I could bet that at least one person released a song the year you turned 17 years old. And today we're going to the 80s, 1988, when Alan was 17. Alan, it's electric. I haven't done the 80s in a minute. How are you doing today, Alan?
3: Not too bad now at all.
2: What county man are you?
3: Offaly.
2: And are you there at the moment?
3: I am indeed, yeah.
2: Where in Offaly? If you don't mind me asking some personal questions, where in Offaly?
3: Ballinagar.
2: Okay, are you at work?
3: I am indeed, yeah.
2: Okay,
3: so, working from home.
2: Ah, that's same. I'm actually doing this from my house right now. Can you tell?
3: No.
2: You wouldn't tell. I'm in my bedroom at the moment doing this. I'm in my underwear. Just joking. 1988. This is a cracking year for this game. Have you ever heard me do When I Was 17 before?
3: I have, yeah.
2: Excellent. All right. So can you confirm that you actually sincerely do not know what music you're about to hear?
3: I have no notion.
2: It's a doozy of a year, 1988. It's very hard to predict what you're going to pick. I picked out a couple of them here for you. I'm intrigued to see. Ultimately, it's your choice. Shall we?
3: Go ahead, yep.
2: 1988. Let's see what we have there. Roll it there, Colette, will you? Not a good bands in 1988. You know who this is, Alan?
3: Yeah, R.E.M.
2: R.E.M. Orange Crush.

0: Strong start, I would say. 1988. Let's go to the other side of the genres here. This was the biggest selling song in Ireland that year. You know who it is?
1: I should know. I can't think of who it is.
0: I think you know the song. I think you know the song.
1: Yeah, I do. I know the song, all right.
0: Oh, yes. That's what they say. This is Tiffany and the song.

0: class. 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You ready? Are you sitting down?
1: Yep, I am.
0: Ladies and gentlemen, turn it up to 11 and rip the knob off. Didn't know this was 1988, actually, until now.
1: Guns N' Roses.
0: Guns N' Roses, sweet.

0: Wow, When I Was 17 is currently happening on Today FM. We're talking to Alan, 17 years old, 1988. Alan, are you happy with the variety of tunes there?
1: I am. I didn't think they were all 88.
0: I need to confirm, actually. Guns N' Roses, is that actually 88, Owen? Guns N' Roses. I just want to make sure that we didn't. We don't have more fake news. Guns N' Roses was released in the United States of America on the 3rd day of June, 1988. Wow. So it was a summer song. Unreal. All right, in order, we heard R.E.M., Orange Crush. We heard Tiffany, I Think We're Alone Now. Guns N' Roses, Sweet Child of Mine, and Yaz, The Only Way Is Up. I think they are four songs that I wouldn't have brought to the table today if it wasn't for you, Alan, so kudos. Now, is there a clear leader, or are you hemming and hawing?
1: I have between R.E.M. and Guns N' Roses.
0: All right, I'll delete Tiffany and I'll delete Yaz. So we're down
1: I think I'll go for Guns N' Roses, Sweet Child of Mine.
0: The full 5-minute version.
1: Yeah, sure. Why not?
0: All right, Alan. It'll be my pleasure. I will play that in full. You go hang up and enjoy this. Great talking to you, man. Thanks for playing the game.
1: Thanks, mate.
0: Thank you very much. Ladies and gentlemen.
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0: Guns N' Roses, Sweet Child of Mine on Today FM, handpicked by Alan. For when I was 17 today, 1988, Alan. Well, well, well, you lit the country on fire, Alan. A lot of people very happy that that's the one you went with. That is exactly why we do When I Was 17. Yeah, I'm trying to make an impact here with my musical choices.
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0: 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And that is how the competition is working. So Louise Cantillon just announced the new Electric Picnic pick. The current and indeed active Electric Picnic pick would be a song by Fontaine's DC called Favourite. The song is Fontaine's DC Favourite. No point in texting now. You will have the length of the song when it's played to enter. And from that, we call a winner. 087-4100-102. So, you know, say ChatGPT, commit to memory. Fontaine's DC Favourite is the current Electric Picnic pick. So stick around. We have tickets every single day here.
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0: Casey Musgrave's Dry Spell on Today FM. Playing the music you love. It is Derek Quilty here just after 3 o'clock. I have the one note guessing game on standby. Haven't picked the song yet, so who knows? Stay with me.
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4: Sixteen killed in attacks on Ukraine. It's 3 o'clock. I'm Laura Donnelly. At least 16 people have been killed, with dozens more injured, as Russia launched a fresh wave of attacks on Ukraine's capital, Kyiv, overnight. Ukraine's foreign affairs minister condemned the attacks as one of the most brutal to date. Russia's Ministry of Defense described it as a massive strike, adding high-precision weapons were launched. Yuri Sak, former advisor to the Minister of Defense of Ukraine, says this is how Russia operates.
5: Well, this is part of the Russian aggression. You know, Russians have been attacking Kyiv and other Ukrainian cities long before we began our deep strike campaigns, right?
4: There are calls for driving on the motorway in the wrong direction to be considered a charge of manslaughter or attempted murder. It follows the collision on the M9 last weekend when a car carrying five teenagers drove southbound on the northbound carriageway, killing all of its passengers and seriously injuring the family in the other car. A vigil for the Carlo sisters and seven-year-old boy will be held tomorrow evening as all four remain in hospital. MEP Billy Kelleher is calling for the offence to be considered an attempt of murder. AIN2 leader Pádraig Tobin says bigger consequences are needed.
6: We believe that it should have a minimum custodial sentence. We want to see a significant deterrent put in place, that any individual thinking about doing something like this realizes that there's going to be catastrophic repercussions for them if they pursue this. This puts innocent drivers on our motorway system in mortal danger.
4: The contractor responsible for building the new National Children's Hospital says over 4,600 rooms have been signed off. BAM Ireland figures show that's 82% of the total. The contractor claims almost 700 further rooms are effectively finished and waiting for design team approval. Train services in the Dublin area are delayed by up to 90 minutes after a signalling fault. Irish Rail says a power supply issue between Donabate and Lansdowne Road has been fixed, but delays remain. Darts are delayed by up to 87 minutes, with the Dublin to Belfast service about 85 minutes behind schedule. And Noah Cann's announced a gig at the Aviva Stadium next summer. The last of the Bugs World Tour comes to Dublin on Saturday, the 17th of July. Tickets go on sale next Friday. 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
12: Good afternoon, I'm Robbie Dowling. It's a huge night for Shamrock Rovers as they look to move a step closer towards a third successive season in the UEFA Conference League. The SSE Airtricity Premier Division champions will have home advantage for the first leg of their playoff clash with Finnish club Coupes. Stephen Bradley's side are hoping to bounce back from a difficult week after

0: They were eliminated from the Europa League last Thursday before their reign as FAI Cup champions came to an end with a 3-2 defeat to St. Pat's on Sunday. There's an 8 p.m. kickoff at Talla Stadium. The Irish men's hockey team will progress to the quarterfinals of the World Cup if they avoid defeat to Spain when the sides face off at 4 o'clock. At 7:30, the women's side must get the better of Belgium in order to advance from the pool stages. And Rory McIlroy gets his first round at the BMW Championship underway at 6:20 this evening. To access Tree Free Off The Ball podcast a month, download the Go Loud app now.
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3: A mix of bright spells and cloud for the rest of the day with some showers on the way. Highs of 14 to 19 degrees.
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4: All right, we got a lot of stuff. A very important announcement to make in a second. 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And the one note guessing game is coming up. Today FM. Oh, yeah, music. I forgot about the... forgot about the excellent music decisions here at Today FM. I have exclusive tickets to...

Black Eyed Peas, I got a feeling on Today FM, playing the music you love. We have the distinct honour and privilege of announcing one of the gigs at the Aviva Stadium for next year.

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0: See you when it rains. And Doc told me to travel, but there's COVID on the planes. And I love Vermont, but it's the season of the stick.
1: The last of the Bugs, the world tour. His biggest ever Irish headline gig, the Aviva Stadium. Saturday, July 17th, 2027.
0: Alcohol.
1: Can you believe it? 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Ticket number one and ticket number two. That's Noah Khan at the Aviva Stadium, Saturday, July 17th. Exclusively announced on Today FM. 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Today,

0: Oh my God, what a cool thing to get to announce. 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The Last of the Bugs Tour. The Aviva Stadium. If you've done that, good luck. Ticket number one and ticket number two. This is very intense.
1: Hello?
0: Hello, it's Dara Quilty calling from Today FM.
1: Not.
0: It is!
1: Seriously, Dara?
0: Oh, yeah!
1: That would be my 40th birthday, the 17th of July next year.
0: Are you telling me you turn 40 on the 17th of July next year?
1: Yes. Isn't that crazy?
0: Is this Lisa?
1: Yeah.
0: Lisa, would you like the first two tickets in the country, literally ticket number one and two for Noah Kahan at the Aviva Stadium for your 40th birthday?
1: I'd love him, Dara.
0: Lisa, in Kilkenny, you're a winner on Today FM.
1: Oh, brilliant, brilliant.
0: I mean, this has literally just been announced. I mean, exclusive announcement. Noah Kahan, The Last of the Bugs Tour. The Aviva Stadium in Dublin, Saturday, July 17th. These tickets aren't even available to Noah Kahan's fans. They're artist pre-sale, the MCD pre-sale. That's all next week. The tickets go on general sale Friday, August 28th, and you've got the first two pair. Ain't no way in the world anyone else can get these. Lisa and Kilkenny, you're a winner.
1: Brilliant, Dara. Thanks so much.
0: That is electric for your 40th birthday. 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

0: I have for you.
1: That's a good song, Kingfisher. The sun will never settle. I think I need to poo. Today, FM. Whoa, look at that. Look at that. Just like that, we're in the one-note guessing game. Time flies by. Time flies by. Well done to Lisa and Kilkenny. Just won the tickets for Noah Kahan there. Can't believe that. I'll be honest with you. I'm glad it's out in the open. A couple of weeks ago, I got called into the bunker. Deep underground. Deep into the underground layers of media to record the ads for Noah Kahan's gig. So you'll hear me doing the ads. I do a lot of concert ads. And I'm always sworn to secrecy. So I've known that Noah Kahan was playing the Aviva Stadium because I had to go, Noah Kahan! Noah Kahan! Live at the Aviva Stadium! And then your man grabs me by the scruff of my neck. Don't you mention this concert to anybody. Anyway, the Noah Kahan tickets go on sale next week and it's in the Aviva Stadium and it's going to be electric. Whew, not a good man for a secret. One note guessing game here. The first note of a song, only the first note of a song. Oh, it's a Quilty classic today. I need you to tell me the artist and song title from hearing this.

0: that little click at the end, does that guitar click give it away? I don't think. I hope not. Yeah, that's it. That'll do. So it's a note. Now, artisan song title must be correct. The number is 087-4100-102. WhatsApp is best. When someone gets it, we get to play the full thing here on Today FM Radio. Artist, song title with your name, please. And you expect a call back if you're texting in. We'll check the guesses in the next 10 minutes and hopefully play that song.
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12: I roam hello.
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17 going under on Today FM with Dara Quilty. The guesses from the One Note Guessing Game flooding in like the burst banks of the River Lee. Jesus. We're going to get into those guesses after brand new Sam Smith. Song is called Oh Mother. Today FM.

0: Sam Smith and indeed the Two City Chorus. Oh Mother, new music here on Today FM Radio. A very good afternoon to you. This is Dara Quilty here doing my best radio DJ. It's good, man. Doing good radio around here. Today FM, the one note guessing game action. It's underway. Well and truly, 087-4100-102 is the number if you've just turned on the radio station. This is the first note of what song by who? Artist and song title. If you're cracking a guess at it, you may get a callback, so be prepared. 087-4100-102 is the number here. We'll go on standby. Hello. Line one, who's on there?
1: My name's Abby.
0: How are you today, Abby?
1: I'm good. How are you?
0: I'm doing great. I love being on Today FM, and I love that we get to announce cool gigs like Noah Kahan at the Aviva Stadium. That's a cool thing for me.
1: I know. I'm nearly driving home from Waterford to Limerick, and I heard it, and I'm like, I'm obsessed with Noah Kahan, so...
0: I mean, yeah, that's going to be insane. I guess they announce it this early to make sure everyone can get tickets for us.
1: Exactly, and there'll be a scramble.
0: What's the crack with you today? Now, you're driving, did you say to Waterford?
1: I'm driving home to Limerick because I'm teaching a summer camp for kids in Waterford this week.
0: Excellent. Very good. And do you live in Limerick?
1: I do. I live in Limerick.
0: Okay, very good. Well, Abby, thanks for listening to Today FM on your journey and taking us with you there. The one-note guessing game, are you usually good at this?
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1: I could nearly say it off my heart at this stage.
0: What do you think that is now? First note of what song by who?
1: I think it's I'm Gonna Be 500 Miles from The Proclaimers.
0: Not, but I'm told here by the staff of the show. I have a lot of staff, as you know. They said that's one of the most popular guesses.
1: Really?
0: Oh yeah. Anyway, lovely talking to you, Abby. Enjoy really the rest of your day, and hopefully we meet again soon.
1: You too. Thank you so much.
0: There goes Abby. And if I'm being honest, sounds like a very happy, positive person. You hate that she didn't get it, but it's not Proclaimers, and. I guess we know that now. 087-4100-102. Have another listen to this. We'll go over to Saoirse here waiting on the line. Hello, Saoirse. How are you?
2: God, how are you keeping?
0: Oh, my God. How are you? Do you ever wish you were an all-American girly and you could ring your other girlies and go, oh, my God, how are you?
2: No, absolutely not, actually.
0: Where are you from, Saoirse?
2: I'm from Kerry.
0: Is that where you are right now?
2: No, I'm actually in Mayo.
0: Are you still there from the All-Ireland, is it? You can't escape. God.
2: There's a lot of slags around still, I'll tell you that much.
0: Come here now. Were you happy for them when it happened? You must have been.
2: Oh, I was. I was at it, you know.
0: I was there. My God. The sentiment in the Kerry camp, though, like, I mean, you've won us. I mean, it's been so long. It meant so much to them, you know. Did you not sort of feel, listen, lads, you can have this one, we'll be back next year?
2: Look, there was, I suppose, an element of that, you know. Yeah. I mean, there were grown men around me bawling, crying. It was hard not to feel something for them, you know.
0: Yeah, what's wrong with a grown man crying? You say that as if we're not entitled to express our emotions.
2: It was a beautiful thing, is what I'm saying.
0: Yes, thank you so much. Thank you. What have you got for the one-note guessing game? Artist and song title.
2: Every Breath You Take by The Police is what I was thinking.
0: Every Breath You Take by The Police. You hate to see Kerry lose twice. No, it's not. It's not. But it's in another very popular guess, so I guess we rule it out and we move on. Saoirse, lovely talking to you.
2: Yeah, cheers, Eric.
0: Thanks so much. Lovely talking to you there, Saoirse. Another nice person on the show. Goodness me, we're so lucky. 087-4100-102. It's a real Quilty song if there ever was one, you know. The Police, that's cool. Have a listen now and think about what I'd be playing. We'll go over to Peter. Hello, Peter, are you there?
3: Ah, Dara Quilty, a legend. How are things?
0: Come on, baby! Come on! You sound like one of the people who have sent me in one of these voice notes. Have you ever done that?
3: I have many times, me and my kids usually, but...
0: Oh, really? You're one of these guys?
4: Dara Quilty, you big gotcha.
0: Are you one of those guys?
3: Mine are more positive and uplifting.
0: Are you one of these lads?
5: Dara Quilty, king of the airwaves.
0: Is that you?
3: Yeah, that's more my vibe. Definitely Dara, yeah.
0: Peter, what's going on? Are you with the kids at the moment, or are you flying solo?
3: No, I'm on my own. I'm on my own. Coming back from Kerry and just listening to you, and you're passing the time. Start driving, you're passing it by, something lovely. Fair play to you.
0: Well, thank you very much. I'd like to make an impact here in the absence of the late, great Ray Foley. May he rest in peace. what?
3: Another legend.
0: Sorry, he's on his holidays. I was about to say gone but not forgotten. No, he's on. He's actually, apparently he'll be back on Monday, apparently.
3: Ah, damn it.
0: Apparently,
3: damn it.
0: Yeah, he'll be back. But he is a lot more. Ray Foley, he's a couple years older than me. He's a lot more energy than I do. He's coming on. He's like, he's shouting and roaring, and JP's there backing him up all the way. You know, it's...
3: Yeah, they have a good tag team, but you're a one-man show, Darren.
0: I'm a one-man show here.
3: You are a one-man show.
0: All I have is this and my litany of listeners that call me things like...
6: Quilty, you dirty, rotten scoundrel.
0: That's all I have, and I love it. That's my marketing budget right there. Go on, Peter. First note of what song by who here? We need to keep on going till we get this.
3: Is it In Too Deep by Sum 41?
0: That'd be a real Dara Quilty song to be playing, wouldn't it?
3: It would indeed.
0: Is it just me, or is the music better when I'm on Today FM? Yes, it is. As cool as the Police, Every Breath You Take is. No, who else is playing Sum 41? You're absolutely right, Peter. Sum 41, In Too Deep.
3: Quick shout out to my kids who are normally love this game. Sean, Anna and Jess, we're always in it, but they're not with me in the car at the moment.
0: Sean, Anna and Jess, shout out to you. We'll play the song for them. It's Sum 41, In Too Deep.

0: not a tune. This is Today FM. Credit where credit's due. Other people that got that right, a huge amount of guesses for The Police. And also DNCE, Cake by the Ocean. Very popular guess, but no. Rebecca, you're right. Sum 41 in too deep. Michael from Waterford, credit where credit's due to you. Gus Roach on the text with the right answer. A Man Named Joe. Stephen Byrne in Kilkenny with the right answer. Jamie Kelly is in Galway. Scotty in Ballymount in Dublin. Noel Nally in County Cork. Credit where credit's due to you. Kevin in Dundalk. Liam Murphy in Killarney, amongst others. For the One Note Guessing Game. Back again tomorrow after 3 here on Today FM. Still to come, your chance to win tickets for The Script.
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0: Taylor Swift, I Knew It, I Knew Ya on Today FM with Derek Quilty. It's Hot and Heavy, Slow and Steady wins the race. 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
3: 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Nick Ferrari on the shock return to Britain of the errant royals. We also hear about how the Gardaí have pursued another stolen car driving the wrong way down a dual carriageway in Dublin overnight. Why Cork University Hospital is unsafe due to staff shortages. And also why big tech is a threat to democracy. 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
5: Minister says nothing can be ruled out when it comes to fuel excise cuts. It's 4 o'clock. I'm Laura Donnelly. An early recall of the Dáil to discuss fuel excise cuts is under review, according to the Enterprise Minister. It comes as the government is being pressured to extend the cuts as petrol and diesel prices continue to rise. The subsidies introduced in April are due to be phased out from next month. Minister Peter Burke isn't ruling out an early return of the Dáil.
6: It is so uncertain internationally, and we've seen things escalate very, very dramatically in the last week, particularly in relation to the Strait of Hormuz. The timeline passing now for a deal, which leaves us in very uncertain, uncharted territory again. And also when you see the price escalating in the pumps as well.
5: There are calls for driving on the motorway in the wrong direction to be considered a charge of manslaughter or attempted murder. It follows the collision on the M9 last weekend when a car carrying five teenagers drove southbound on the northbound carriageway, killing all of its passengers. A vigil for the Carlow sisters and a seven-year-old boy will be held tomorrow evening as all four remain in hospital. AIM2 leader Pádraig Tobin says bigger consequences are needed.
7: We believe that it should have a minimum custodial sentence. We want to see a significant deterrent put in place that any individual thinking about doing something like this realizes that there's going to be catastrophic repercussions for them if they pursue this. This puts innocent drivers on our motorway system in mortal danger.
5: The contractor responsible for building the new National Children's Hospital says over 4,600 rooms have been signed off. BAM Ireland figures show that's 82% of the total. The contractor claims almost 700 further rooms are effectively finished and waiting for design team approval. And Irish Rail is temporarily reintroducing the T-trolley to some services between Dublin and Galway. Catering will be provided by Sambos.ie as part of a pilot project. It'll begin in the coming days on certain trips for staff training purposes. The pilot will run for 6 months without public service funding to assess viability. Éirín Rodarán says it understands how much commuters value onboard catering service and says it's been frustrating it's been limited to Dublin to Cork or Belfast. Today FM News, more on The Last Word.
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10: Good afternoon, I'm Robbie Dowling. It's a huge night for Shamrock Rovers as they look to move a step closer towards a third successive season in the UEFA Conference League. The SSC Airtricity Premier Division champions will have home advantage for the first leg of their playoff clash with Finnish club Coops. Stephen Bradley's side are hoping to bounce back from a difficult week after they were eliminated from the Europa League last Thursday before their reign as FAI Cup champions came to an end with a 3-2 defeat to St. Pat's on Sunday. There's an 8 p.m. kickoff at at Tallaght Stadium. Troy Parrott is expected to complete his move to Real Betis

0: Today, AZ Alkmaar have agreed a fee in the region of €20 million with the Seville-based club for the former Tottenham striker. The Irish men's hockey team will progress to the quarterfinals of the World Cup if they avoid defeat to Spain this afternoon. That game has just got underway in Wavre at 7:30. The women's side must get the better of Belgium in order to advance from the pool stages. And Rory McIlroy gets his first round at the BMW Championship underway at 6:20 this evening. To access Tree Free Off the Ball podcast a month, download the Go Loud app now.
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3: All right. Make it good or make it up, Laura, okay?
4: A mix of bright spells and cloud for the rest of the day with showers on the way. Highs of 14 to 19 degrees.
3: I don't like it.
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3: Oh, hey now. Hey, man. What the hell, man? I'll win you over with my musical choice, Dr.

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1: Olivia Rodrigo, Drop Dead on Today FM, playing the music you love. My name is Dara Quilty. This is how we do it.
0: This is how we do it.
1: Let's go.
0: Hippity hop.
1: The script. The Man in the Arena tour. Two nights in Dublin's Three Arena. Hometown gigs. Friday, October 30th. Saturday night, Halloween, October 31st. I've got two tickets for you to be there on the Friday night show, October 30th. 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And if you want to be there, text in the word MOVED. That's the keyword today, MOVED. 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Do you get it? It's in the song. And at complete random, a winner will be called in 2 minutes and 54 seconds. Moved with your details. 087-4100-102. 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It is called Self-Aware. 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

0: That is the new song from Temper City. It is called Self Aware on Today FM, playing the music you love and lots of it. It is Dara Quilty here with my script tickets on the line. Thanks a lot for texting in. If you did, I asked you to text in the word moved, followed by your name, 087-4100-102. Keep it simple. 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Same prize, two tickets for the script. The Man in the Arena tour up in Dublin at the end of October. 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Good luck.
1: Hello.
0: Hello, it's Dara Quilty calling from Today FM. How are you, sir?
1: How are you, Dara?
0: Jesus, I'm doing all right. You know what I mean? Who is this I have on the line?
1: It's Nick Thomas.
0: Nick, where are you listening to Today FM at the moment, if you look around you?
1: I am driving down past Kinnegad.
0: Kinnegad, on the move across the country. Are you working?
1: I am indeed, yeah.
0: Would you like two tickets for the script?
1: I would love them.
0: They're all yours. They're all yours, Nick.
1: Good man, separated there.
0: Electric, the script. It's going to be brilliant. The two nights at the Three Arena. We're going to send you the pair of tickets for the first show Friday night, October the 30th, just for listening to Today FM. Safe onward travels, my friend.
1: Good stuff. Thanks a lot, Dara.
0: You hang on the line and we'll get your details. And just like that, a complete random, another winner for the script. Tomorrow afternoon, it's Friday, my final pair of tickets. Here and only here on

0: Jess Glynn, All I Am on Today FM, playing the music you love. It is Derek Wilty on. I don't know how you feel about this. I'm not sure. I'm not sure if this is kind of your thing or not, you know? You know this? No limits, won't give up the fight. We do what we want, and we do it with pride. I don't know how any of this makes you feel. Oh, dig out them, whoa. Sure, if you knew that there's a through line here. There's a through line. I wanna have sex on the beach. Come on, move your body. Sex on the beach. Tonight from 10 o'clock, Claire Beck, Today FM 90s. Sex on the beach. 10 p.m., all 90s tonight. Shelley Gray on from 7. And Matt Cooper on the way next. The last words.
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13: The soap opera that is the British monarchy offers up another gift. Harry and Meghan are returning. We'll have Nick Ferrari on that in a few moments' time. Andy O'Donoghue is going to be telling us what potentially is a landmark legal case against Meta in the United States. Is it a big tobacco moment for social media? We're going to be hearing about more dangerous driving on our roads involving stolen cars going the wrong way. Why Cork University Hospital is unsafe due to staff shortages. John Gibbons will be with us for our weekly Last Word in the Environment. We're going to be talking about how the Jack and Jill Foundation helps parents deal with children with severe illnesses, giving them the care and attention that they need. We're also going to be meeting Gil Duran, the author of the book Nerd Reich, Why Big Tech is a Threat to Democracy. We have movies, we have business, we have lots between now and 7 o'clock.
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14: Thanks, Matt. At least 16 people have been killed, with dozens more injured, as Russia launched a fresh wave of attacks on Ukraine's capital, Kyiv, last night. Ukraine's foreign affairs minister condemned the attacks as one of the most brutal so far. There are calls for driving on the motorway in the wrong direction to be considered a charge of manslaughter or attempted murder. It follows the collision on the M9 last weekend, when a car carrying five teenagers drove southbound on the northbound carriageway, killing all of its passengers and seriously injuring the family in the other car. And the contractor responsible for building the new National Children's Hospital says over 4,600 rooms have been signed off. BAM Ireland figures show that's 82% of the total. Those are the headlines, Matt. I'll have more in the 5 at 5.
13: Thank you very much, Laura. 0874100102 gives you the last word by text or by WhatsApp. And I'll anticipate that some of you will be getting in touch to complain that we're talking about Prince Harry of the British Royal Family and his wife, Meghan, saying this is of no interest to anyone here in Ireland. But yet, remember when they did that big interview back, oh, it was 2021 with Oprah Winfrey, it got phenomenal viewing numbers on RT television here in Ireland at the time. And there always is this interest in what goes on in the British royal family. So it's 6 years since Harry and Meghan departed for the United States, and I think few people would have anticipated them returning. Nick Ferrari, presenter Nick Ferrari at Breakfast on LBC Radio. What is going on?
15: We've got our Megxit. We might not have Brexit, but we've got our Megxit after 6 years. And extraordinary. It was as recently as 15 months ago that Harry told the BBC he could not envisage a time in which he would be bringing his family back to this country. And it was 6 years ago and a little over that we heard the reportedly hideous racist allegations and slurs made towards his wife and his security concerns regarding his two children, which is still an ongoing matter. And indeed, we might come to what the Prime Minister has said about that. But they're on their way back. They're on their way back as soon as next month, because the children have been enrolled in a school or schools. It's unclear as to whether they're attending the same school. But they must have had to put the school application process in, I would have thought, possibly as far back as June or certainly July. The King was only informed this weekend. We understand from Buckingham Palace he's happy. Well, he would be. He'd be able to obviously see more of his two grandchildren by Harry. And this does speak to a thawing of relationships, at least between Harry and the King. Harry and his brother, the Sussexes versus the Wales, that's another story. That's another part of the soap opera to which you just alluded,
13: Matt. Yeah, what is the story? Is William going to be welcoming his brother back?
15: Well, I remind you that there are reports that one of their last meetings, there was such an altercation that a dog bowl got broken as one of them tumbled to the ground. It is quite, you can laugh, but these are massive matters here. for us subjects, this is hugely important. It's very well documented that, unfortunately, reportedly, Catherine made Meghan cry before her wedding. There is undoubted animosity between the two women. Normally, if a couple of brothers or a couple of sisters don't get on, you often look to the spouses to try and broker some kind of peace. That is not going to happen here. And remember, we've still got those extraordinary allegations made by Meghan that there was a conversation about the colour of their child. She told that to Oprah Winfrey in that CBS interview a number of years back.
13: Yeah, how often have they been back in recent years? Did they come back, for example, for the Queen's funeral, for Prince Philip's funeral?
15: No, he did. She did not. She has not been here for some time. Has to be said, he has been back more recently for the Invictus Games. And there was even a suggestion that the king will, his dad, the king, will actually open the Invictus Games next year. That now could be seen as a real possibility. But no, they've been staying away because of this incredible row about security. Because when Harry took himself out of the royal family, and remember, initially they said that they wanted to be sort of in and out, but still do royal duties. And it was the late queen who said, you can't be half in, you can't be half out. So they are out. That meant no security was afforded to them. He says, and I'm sure he's right, that he believes he's a security risk. Comments about the Taliban, which you might want me to remind your listeners about in a moment, won't have helped that. So when he gets here, effectively, he's an ordinary guy. Obviously, he can pay for tremendous levels of security, as Hollywood stars can, but they're not going to be carrying guns, they're not going to be carrying tasers, and every other royal prince, and we have, of course, a prince and a princess here, when they go to their respective schools, there is always police guard at the gates of all those schools. Currently, that doesn't look like changing. Prime Minister Andy Byrne was asked about that today, and his words were very simple. This is a private matter for Harry.
13: Remind me of the Taliban thing. Is this because of some of the stuff that he had in his book Spare?
15: Exactly right. You got it. He wrote in his book Spare that he killed 25 Taliban fighters, and it was like taking chess pieces off the board. His words, not mine. This caused fury for both serving and retired senior military from the Air Force, the Army, the Navy. You do not talk about that. If you have to take another person's life, it's in the course of your duties. It's not something you talk about as a game of chess. Understandably and reportedly, there was considerable unrest, and this reportedly, again, has led to increased threats to his security, because those are not wise words to say against the Taliban.
13: Okay, other things. King Charles, how's his health? Because he did have a cancer diagnosis, didn't he, some time ago. There will be perhaps a little bit of speculation that it's because of his health that Harry might want to come back to be nearer his father.
15: That's one of the main suggestions running at the moment. There are two and a half, really. There's the one that his father's health is not good. Now, we heard from Queen Camilla as recently as this week that, in fact, Charles the King is getting on well, that he is determined to carry on as normal a life as he can, and that he thinks he's doing okay. That's as recently as this week. But we know that Harry met with his dad recently, and he has said his father is a man who's ill and he wants to spend time with him. That's one of them. The other runner rider is perhaps they've now run out a little bit of steam and finances over in the United States. Remember, the Netflix deal got paused. So does this suddenly add a new chapter? And there's even the possibility, I don't know about this one, the possibility that they want their children educated in England. That I don't know. There are some tremendous colleges and schools outside of England, but those are the sort of two and a half or three lines running at the moment.
13: Yeah, the Netflix thing is fascinating because you use the phrase paused. Could it be that Harry and Meghan's return to Britain will be a big Netflix documentary?
15: Well, that's why I said paused, because initially it was supposedly cancelled. Both parties, probably more Netflix actually than the Royals, said, no, we're happy to talk about future events or future projects or future ideas, the sort of language that's always used. There will always be an open channel for future projects. Is this the return of Meghan? Is this the new Netflix doco? It would be absolutely gangbusters, but she's got to decide, really, how the British public will react. You won't be surprised to know that in opinion polls, Meghan does not score as well as Harry. It is thought that she has in some way influenced the man to be away from this country. There'll always be tremendous sympathy to Harry because of the way he lost his mum. It would not sit well, I would suggest, with the great British public if she came in and suddenly we were effectively used as an audience for the latest Netflix doco.
13: Okay, but what about the attitude of the British media to the two of them? Because there's been an awful lot of negative stuff about Meghan in the British media in recent years. And also Harry took on some of the newspapers and lost fairly spectacularly recently. So what is the coverage likely to be like when they come back?
15: Fall down on party lines, won't it? The Daily Mail was the publisher, the most recent that Harry took on. And he lost, and along with others, including Elton John, Sadie Frost, Liz Hurley, the legal bill is going to be north of £30 million. How much of it will be paid by Prince Harry, we don't yet know. No, there is an animosity towards him. But look, you know papers. The editors have to be careful, because while their columnists and possibly even their headlines could lay into Meghan, should they so desire, you have to tread, I would argue, very carefully with Harry, because for a lot of readers, they still see that young boy, 10, I think, from memory, walking behind the gun carriage that bore the body of his late mother, Princess Diana. An extraordinary thing. We now know that Diana's brother, Earl Spencer, the uncle to the boys, railed against this and said it was a horrific idea. Therapists have said it's probably added to the woes that Harry undoubtedly has experienced and has talked about. Prince William as well has said it was an emotional ordeal. It was a very, very bad decision. And it's still, that image still is the minds of many, not all, but many newspaper readers of a certain age. So to take on Harry would be an interesting decision for an editor.
13: Okay, so they'll be back soon. Where does he stand in the line of succession now? Because the book Spare, I think, was written about him being sort of like second to William, yeah, who would be a successor to Charles. But has he fallen down the rankings, down the lists, because William has his own children?
15: Yes, I mean, I don't want to be glib here, but it would have to be a people cruiser that came off a cliff for Prince Harry to have any chance, because you've got William, and then you've got William's three children. So from my reckoning, you might even, and this I don't know, you might even have Anne ahead of Harry as well. Certainly you don't have Andrew Mountbatten Windsor in the frame. So he's batting fifth or sixth. So it's a long way down. He has to go behind William's children.
13: Nick Ferrari, presenter Nick Ferrari at Breakfast on LBC Radio. Thank you as ever for being with us. We'll have Andy O'Donoghue on Tech Thursday coming up. And one of the things we're going to be talking about is this major case in the United States against Meta. Is it the big tobacco moment for social media? That's after the traffic at Mark Hogan.
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12: Cork's North Ring Road westbound has a delay from Ballyvillane Fire Station to Glen Boxing Club. In Limerick, there's a delay on Childers Road eastbound from Clohan GAA to Parkway Roundabout. In Dublin, Old Cabra Road outbound onto Navan Road is very busy between Hanlon's Corner and Bagot Road Junction. The South Keys are backed up between Dublin City Council and Houston Station. And the M50 northbound is congested before Junction 12 for Firhouse, where a crash has been cleared, through to Junction 7 Lucan. Mark Hogan, Life and Travel.
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13: Andy O'Donoghue is with us for Tech Thursday. We're going to talk about Meta and Mark Zuckerberg on the day the Irish Times has revealed that Zuckerberg and his wife Priscilla Chan have bought Strancally Castle in County Waterford. Apparently this is a Gothic Revival style house with 440 acres in the estate on the banks of the River Blackwater, and it may have cost them anything between 20 million and 30 million euro, which is, I suppose, chump change for the likes of Zuckerberg, who has an incredible collection of houses in the United States, as it happens. And of course, also has a very famous yacht as well, called the Launchpad, which apparently cost him somewhere between $300 and $400 million to buy and costs about $30 million annually to run. Do you think, Andy O'Donoghue, will be seeing much of Zuckerberg in Ireland? He has been here previously, hasn't he?
23: I think, Matt, we probably will see more of him. And apparently last year, the Wall Street Journal reported that Mark Zuckerberg had tried to buy the historic Castle Martin House, an estate in County Kildare, from John Malone, the Liberty Global man. So he obviously has his eyes on Europe. And of course, you know, I'm not sure where you would moor a boat that big in Ireland, but I think we probably will see more of him.
13: Okay, you could moor that in Cork Harbour very easily, couldn't you? And then take a helicopter or something up as far as the house in the Blackwater, couldn't you? No bother to.
23: I suppose you could. And of course, it is the house he's bought. I think it's only about 20 kilometres from Youghal, kind of the Tallow area. So, so South Coast would probably suit him ideally.
13: Okay, and that house, Castle Martin, that he looked to buy was formerly owned by Tony O'Reilly when he was the boss of Independent Newspapers and Hines before he sold it on to John Malone. But tell us a little bit about the problems for Meta in the United States at present. The 29 states which are suing Meta over the alleged addictive qualities of its algorithms.
23: This is a remarkable story. And Matt, you know, it's funny you talk about, I suppose, we see the signals of how rich Mark Zuckerberg is, but at times I think we forget the scale of how big Facebook, Meta, and Instagram are. And we're talking about technology that influences and is certainly used at least by billions of people. So a court has heard that Meta had been intentionally hooking a generation of children on Facebook and Instagram. And it is the biggest legal challenge that Meta, or indeed social media, has ever faced. Many commentators are calling this the big tobacco moment for social media. And so it's going on in Oakland, California, which is, of course, is just over the bridge from San Francisco. And the jury, the court will spend about the next 6 weeks going through these claims. And the claims are that Meta found millions of 11 and 12-year-olds were on Instagram and did little to keep them off. And also that Meta knew its platforms hurt teen mental health. And this is a big case. It's been taken by the attorneys from 29 US states, including California and New York. And the states are seeking billions of dollars, probably or potentially hundreds of billions of dollars from Meta, and interestingly, are demanding that it makes changes to Instagram and Facebook.
13: Yeah, some of the charges laid out in the opening statement. Over the past decade, Meta, itself and through its flagship social media platforms, Facebook and Instagram, has profoundly altered the psychological and social realities of a generation of young Americans. It said Meta has harnessed powerful and unprecedented technologies to entice, engage and ultimately ensnare youth and teens. Its motive is profit, and in seeking to maximize its financial gains, Meta has repeatedly misled the public about the substantial dangers of its social media platforms. It has concealed the ways in which these platforms exploit and manipulate its most vulnerable consumers, teenagers and children. That's strong stuff. I mean, it's typical, isn't it? It's sort of like laying out your case in a major American legal action, but it still is impactful.
23: Absolutely. I mean, this is very powerful stuff. Even, and you know, your listeners can download the case, which is actually, it's quite an informative read because it is so detailed and so hard hitting. And this allegation, I suppose, this statement that Meta said it put safety over profits, but then they, you know, the lawyers went on to say that they hid the reality that time and time again, when it came to make a decision, profits won. But interestingly, you know, the response from Meta, and I think it was Paul Schmidt, who's a lead attorney for Meta, addressed this internal research that was used by Megan O'Neill in her opening statements in court. And there's a statistic in these documents that says one in five teens said Instagram makes them feel worse. But Schmidt replied and said, that sounds pretty bad, but what else does the document say? And it says that 41% of teens said it made them feel better, and another 41% said it had no effect. So already, Meta's lawyers and Schmidt have been kind of, you know, poking holes in the argument that the states are making. And there are so many elements to this, Matt. You know, we have the Arturo Bejar, who's been on the stand in the last couple of days. He's a whistleblower, former safety engineer. And he's talked about direct warnings that he made to leadership at Meta, including he said that he had spoken to Mark Zuckerberg over 100 times and had directly warned top execs that internal surveys showed that teens had experienced bad or harmful interactions over the last week. And so Meta's defense, obviously, you know, Meta say that no deliberate harm, and they say that they have put in place active protection tools. They have addressed the underage enforcement, and which is interesting because Meta contends that it strictly prohibits users under 13, and they have said that more than a million underage accounts have been disabled.
13: But yet, I wonder, will other whistleblowers be involved in this case? I mean, we've had, for example, that brilliant book by Sarah Wynne Williams, which detailed very much many of the things that are coming out here, and also very much implicated Zuckerberg directly in the decision-making that had been made. Even people like former founder, what's his name, Roger McNamee, hasn't it, has actually come out and disowned much of what Facebook has done. The way that the business developed is not the way that many people felt it should have.
23: Roger McNamee, yeah, from Elevation Partners, their first investor who really sort of over the last couple of years has spoken out, is one of the people who's referred to us being the product that social media companies use. I suppose when we look at it, and, you know, because you look at this and you think, well, hang on, you know, what exactly are they talking about? And I think what the states are saying is that Meta deliberately developed features that exploit predictable psychological responses, and particularly among young users. And that includes infinite scrolling, the algorithmic recommendations, autoplay, you know, how things you scroll up and something starts playing. One that's really been focused on are likes and the like count, this visible popularity signal, and then the frequency of notifications and multiple account functionality. I think when we look at this, I think we have to think that, you know, will Facebook and Meta, even along the way, begin to make concessions on these design features? And I think we may not be looking, you know, some people have speculated this could be an absolutely huge fine. I think unlikely. But the thing that could affect Meta even more so financially in the long term is how much they have to change their products. And that could really hurt.
13: Of course, they've also failed in this metaverse that Zuckerberg was pushing in recent years. They may be behind a lot of their competitors in their AI development as well. Another story of interest, we heard recently about how AI companies were gathering books and scanning the books and using them for their large language models. Tell us about a fascinating development by Google with Spirit Airlines, which went bust earlier this year.
23: This is truly fascinating, Matt. And the secondhand bookshops getting bulk orders from mystery people in the middle of the night, that's one thing. But essentially, Google is buying the bankrupt Spirit Airlines data. And Google bid $10 million for what is effectively the airline's digital memory. And that includes roughly 100 million emails, 500 million Microsoft Teams items, millions of OneDrive and SharePoint files, and then software code and years of operational pricing and employee records. And Google wants that data to help improve its products and its AI models. So it won't receive identifiable customer information, and an independent company is supposed to remove all personal identifiers. But the idea is that this data will help AI models understand interaction, natural human language, how businesses run, how communications happen. And some people are nervous. Spirit's flight attendant union has objected and said that removing somebody's name doesn't necessarily make the contents of an email non-confidential, because if you retain a date and a job title and a location and you have links between different records, you could still potentially identify individuals. Google won the auction, but there's a decision on September 9th that will decide whether they get the data. But this is the AI era, and when a company collapses like this, all of its data, machinery, buildings, everything are still valuable assets, and they are incredibly useful as AI training material.
13: Andy O'Donoghue, thank you. Andy, I think you'll enjoy a piece that we have coming up between 6 o'clock and 7 o'clock this evening. The author Gil Duran will be with us from San Francisco. He's written The Nerd Reich, Silicon Valley Fascism and the War on Democracy. He's with us between 6 o'clock and 7 o'clock. We'll talk to you again next Thursday. Andy, we'll be back with the 5 of 5 after this.
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2: Coming up in this hour, we'll be hearing the details of another incident where a car went the wrong way on a busy road, this time in Dublin City in the early hours of this morning. We'll hear why the chief executive of Cork University Hospital says it is currently unsafe and that about an extra 1,000 staff are needed. We'll be hearing from the father of a young girl who suffered a traumatic brain injury shortly after being born, and the fundraising campaign for the Jack and Jill Foundation to help people in this type of situation. And John Gibbons will be here with his weekly spot on the environment and global warming.
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2: FM. Laura Donnelly, yesterday we discussed the invitation from the Oireachtas Media Committee to TikTok to appear before it on the topic of videos of illegal behaviour being uploaded. What's the update on this?
4: Well, in the last few minutes, TikTok has declined an invitation to appear before the Oireachtas Media Committee to discuss trending videos of people driving illegally. The platform was invited to answer questions from TDs and senators following two serious incidents of people driving the wrong way on motorways in recent weeks. TikTok says it does not believe it will be possible to appear before the committee while Gardaí and Coimisiún na mBan are conducting investigations into the fatal crash on the M9 in Kildare over the weekend. Enterprise Minister Peter Burke says social media companies must act to take down videos of illegal activity.
5: They have in their purview, in their power, to take down these videos. You know, you see a lot of these social media companies shedding staff, shedding numbers, and yet this content seems to be ever-growing that's appearing on them, and anecdotal evidence seems to be that it's very extreme, and it's been allowed to sit there for protracted periods of time to gain likes and gain interactions from other peers of the community, and frankly, that's not good enough.
2: The main contractor responsible for the new National Children's Hospital has issued an update on the project. What is it claiming?
4: Well, it says 4,600 rooms have been signed off. BAM Ireland figures show that's 82% of the total. That's an increase of 340 rooms on an update issued at the end of July. The contractor also claims almost 700 further rooms are effectively finished and awaiting design team approval. There's still no final date for the facility, which has been beset by delays and cost overruns, to be finished. The Health Minister recently criticised the pace of work with scathing comments on the number of workers on site when she last visited.
2: Russia launched another wave of attacks on Ukraine overnight. So what was the outcome of that?
4: At least 16 people were killed, with dozens more injured, as Russia launched a fresh wave of attacks on Ukraine's capital, Kyiv, last night. Ukraine's Foreign Affairs Minister condemned the attacks as one of the most brutal to date. Russia's Ministry of Defence described it as a massive strike, adding high-precision weapons were launched, targeting drones as well as industry and transport hubs.
2: How many people are in employment now, according to the Central Statistics Office?
4: Well, there's been an increase. In the second quarter of the year, just under 2,840,000 people were employed. That's up more than 20,000 on the same period last year. A fifth of the total are working part-time. CSO figures show the number of people working from home fell by 22,400 to 990,600 in the same period.
2: And what do we know of the return to Britain of their Prince Harry and his wife, Meghan, once of Suits?
4: 6 years after leaving the UK for America, Britain's Prince Harry and Meghan are

0: Moving back this month, the Duke and Duchess of Sussex will remain non-working royals and will live outside London. Their children start at a British school in September. Security has long been a point of contention with the family not eligible for taxpayer-funded protection. The British Prime Minister says how the Duke and Duchess of Sussex pay for their security once they're back is a private matter. Prince Harry lost legal battles over his taxpayer-funded protection being downgraded in 2020. When they left for the US. Nick Ferrari from LBC Radio told The Last Word about the timeline of events.
1: The children have been enrolled in a school or schools. It's unclear as to whether they're attending the same school, but they must have had to put the school application process in, I would have thought possibly, as far back as June or certainly July. The King was only informed this weekend. We understand from Buckingham Palace he's happy. Well, he would be. He'd be able to obviously see more of his two grandchildren by Harry. And this does speak to a thawing of relationships, at least between Harry and the King. Harry and his brother, the Sussexes versus the Wales, that's another story.
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0: A mix of clear spells and scattered showers, mainly in the west and northwest. Cooler than recent nights, lows of 6 to 10 degrees.
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5: So Robbie Down, it's a big day at the Hockey World Cup for the Ireland men's and women teams. So bring us up to date on what's happening in Belgium.
6: The men's team are currently taking on Spain in the final game of the pool stages. It's 1-1 in the third quarter there. Mark Tumilty's side will advance to the quarterfinals if they avoid defeat this evening. They opened their first World Cup campaign in 8 years with a 3-1 defeat to Australia last Sunday, but a 4-1 victory over South Africa on Tuesday left them in a good position ahead of today's fixture at 7:30. The women's team must defeat Belgium if they are to qualify for the last eight. Gareth Grundy's team responded to their opening day loss to Spain by claiming a 3-2 win against New Zealand in their penultimate pool match.
5: Shamrock Rovers are the only League of Ireland team that can still qualify for European competition this season. So who are they facing in the Conference League tonight?
6: Well, Matt, Stephen Bradley's side are taking on Finnish club Coops in the first leg of the UEFA Conference League playoffs. The Hoops have been eliminated from the Champions League, the Europa League and the FAI Cup in recent weeks, but do come into this tie as league leaders in the SSE Airtricity Premier Division. Should the League of Ireland champions overcome their opponents, they can look forward to a third successive season of European football. Kickoff at Tallaght Stadium is at 8 o'clock. Elsewhere this evening, Brighton will be aiming to move closer towards a place in the Conference League when they face Tromsø in Norway at 6 o'clock, while Larne, Hibernian, Motherwell, Hearts and Rangers are also in action in Europe's third tier competition.
5: What has Rory McIlroy said ahead of this evening's first round of the BMW Championship?
6: McIlroy says that he wants to improve from last week's disappointment at the St. Jude Championship. The Masters champion finished on 8 over par in Tennessee, meaning he had to make do with a third from bottom finish. While he admitted that he would like to be in contention ahead of the weekend's action in St. Louis, McIlroy stressed the need for progression as the PGA Tour season approaches its conclusion.
7: Look, if I somehow am able to put myself in a position to win this week, that would be amazing. But I think just seeing some progress this week from where I was last week would be a win for me.
6: He tees off alongside Xander Schauffele at 6:20 this evening.
5: And which Formula One world champion has signed a new contract to stay with his team until 2030?
6: Max Verstappen has extended his stay with Red Bull. The Dutch driver has signed a new contract that will keep him with the team until 2030. The four-time world champion is set to line up at this weekend's Dutch Grand Prix.
5: Thank you very much, Robbie. Back after the traffic with Mark Hogan.
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8: The N71 Glengariff to Kenmare Road on the Cork-Kerry border is closed at Caha Pass following a collision, so diversions are in place. In Cork, the South Link Road northbound is busy from the South Douglas Road slip to the Keys. The N69 in Limerick is quite slow on either side between Cláraigne Village and Ferry Bridge, and Dublin's South Keys are backed up between Dublin City Council and Houston Station, with Thomas Street outbound through to Old Kilmainham very heavy between the Bridgefoot Street Junction and the South Circular Road. Mark Hogan, Schleifen Travel.
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5: Some people, it seems, will never learn. Niall O'Connor from thejournal.ie. Can you tell us, please, about another high-speed chase of a stolen car, one that went on the wrong way on the road in the early hours of this morning, please?
9: Absolutely. So at around about 3 a.m. this morning, a gang of thieves, car thieves, were out around Drumcondra, Whitehall, and they stole what the journal understands was a Toyota SUV-type vehicle. They drove it in the direction of Ballymun, and in Ballymun then, at around about 3:30 a.m., Gardaí came in contact with that vehicle, attempted to stop it. It took off at speed, and it headed in the direction of the M50. And near the Navan Road and Cavan Road, the car decided to go the wrong way to get away from the Gardaí. Gardaí immediately, clearly, they had to stand down the pursuit and backed off. And then that car was found in around 4 a.m. I think in the general area around Ashtown, which would be near enough to the north side of the Phoenix Park. So essentially, yet another incident of dangerous driving by these people. There's been no arrests, but certainly Gardaí are saying that they're continuing to investigate it.
5: Do they have a suspicion as to they know the identity of these people?
9: I'm not sure about that, but I suppose I think part of the issue here is that clearly this is not one of these Asian import vehicles. I don't believe. I think it's most likely to be a scenario where the thieves would have got access to the keys. So they've obviously stolen that vehicle. So there may be CCTV. There may be obviously forensic evidence inside in the car as well, because it was crashed. No other vehicle was involved in that collision. It was clearly the driver got lost control of the vehicle. So there may be evidence there from when that crash happened.
5: What you also said there, Niall, though, was that as soon as this car went up the wrong way on a one-way section, the Gardaí disengaged. And this is clearly going to remain the policy, is it? That if something like that happens, disengage and hope nothing goes wrong.
9: The difficulty with this is, like, you know, the Gardaí are never going to allow, because they can't really allow their own patrol cars to drive into oncoming traffic on a motorway. The problem is that the only solution here is to develop a pursuit policy which enables Gardaí to intervene before it gets to the motorway. I mean, that's the scenario. Say, for instance, here, like, this car was on the go in a residential area in Ballymun, and that's where the guards saw it first. But they don't have the particular tactics that maybe other jurisdictions would have, where they can very, very quickly bring it to an end. Now, of course, the problem is that those would be very robust tactics, and I don't know, and I don't believe that there's an appetite in Ireland for those sort of robust tactics.
5: Now, do we still have a Garda helicopter going around at night time that could sort of follow cars in a situation like this?
9: It is available. It was up actually today, this morning and today, dealing with an incident inside in Chapel Lizard. But and it was also out around Mead as well on a job this evening. I was making inquiries. I got a few tips off on that stuff. But basically, it is available. Now, I don't know, though, and I have been checking this week about the regular nature of whether or not that helicopter is available to units in Dublin. Some Garda sources are saying to me that there's an issue there. Other Garda sources are saying there's no issue. Now, there is other ways of dealing with this, and other jurisdictions have done this. We've been reporting on this in the journal. There are other options, like drones being used, I believe, in the UK, and also, I think, in France. So I think there are other options, but you do need that helicopter, because that enables Gardaí then to back off on the ground and the Garda helicopter follows the vehicle as it drives. Look, Matt, the problem is, though, these drivers don't care about their own safety, don't care about anybody else around them, and are driving like lunatics. It is a very, very difficult scenario, and until the Gardaí can figure out a way of stopping those cars before they get to the motorways and then driving the wrong way down those motorways, or dual carriageways for that matter, you're still going to have this problem.
5: Now, do we have only one Garda helicopter?
9: Well, there's the big one. We reported on this before. They're actually, after purchasing two new helicopters, one is on the way here, but another one is trapped in Oxford because of bad paperwork.
5: Trapped in Oxford in England because of bad paperwork?
9: We've reported on this about 2 months ago. There was a helicopter purchased from Airbus, and it was then sent to Oxford to get kitted out. And the Irish Aviation Authority had carried out an inspection, and it was determined that there was a problem with the paperwork and how that aircraft was shipped.
5: Takes 2 months to sort out paperwork.
9: It's not 2 months, it's years. It's been sitting there for years.
5: What?
9: Yeah. Yeah, we reported on this in the journal.
5: Sorry, I thought you said months, it's years. So this helicopter's bought and paid for?
9: Bought and paid for, and it's sitting in an aircraft hangar in Oxford. There's another helicopter on the way, which is due for delivery. The guards also have the Otter. Now, that requires two pilots for the Garda Air Support Unit. That's it's a good bit of kit. It's been used extensively during the EU presidency. But there is a problem, and there's an aged helicopter available to Gardaí. Now, there's two helicopters down in Beldonnell, but ultimately those helicopters now are going to have to be going out of service, and they're taking delivery of new helicopters. But one of those helicopters has been trapped for a lengthy period of time in Oxford because of a problem with how it was disassembled and shipped to Oxford.
5: But surely that could be sorted out. I'm not blaming you, Niall. I'm just wondering, how you could have, presumably this cost a few million quid, the helicopter, would it?
9: It did. No, clearly I don't have that article in front of me here, Matt, so I can't tell you the facts and the figures of it because it's a while since I wrote it. But what I can say to you is it did cost an awful lot of money. There has been a procurement system put in place to get hold of that helicopter. They have handed over money. The Airbus police helicopters are exceptional. They're great bits of kit. But the problem is that for whatever reason, this has dragged on. I mean, I'll put it this way to you. The second helicopter is going to arrive in Beldonnell before the first helicopter.
5: Right. Okay, we leave it there. Niall O'Connor from thejournal.ie. Thank you very much for being with us on today's programme. We'll be hearing about the staff shortages in Cork University Hospital, making it unsafe after this.
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5: So the chief executive of Cork University Hospital has written to the HSE expressing an increasing concern about patient safety risks. In this letter, Jennifer Kearney said that delays appointing just over 800 pre-approved and funded posts had led to an unsustainable position as the hospital looks towards the winter period. Our guest is Liam Conway, who is the Assistant Director of Industrial Relations for the INMO. Liam, let's just clarify this, please. So there is approval and money to hire people who are needed. So why aren't those people hired?
20: Good evening. Yeah, it's a really, really serious situation arising due to the design of the HSE's process on recruitment approvals. What we need is a devolvement of approval process for local management, and that's the essence of this letter that was issued during the week by the CEO. Local management need to have the authority to recruit frontline staff that are needed. These are funded vacancies. But because of red tape, archaic, bureaucratic processes that are going on between local, regional and national level management, decisions are taking months for approvals to come down from Dublin to local management in the HSE. And what we're seeing now is over 80 vacancies in Cork University Maternity Hospital in terms of midwifery staffing. And what we're seeing in CUH is over 100 vacancies. What should be happening is all maternity leave should be replaced from a nursing perspective. There's a national agreement. We should also be seeing one in, one out. So when someone retires or resigns, that post is replaced. But because of these processes, it's taking 6 to 12 months for people to be actually recruited and replaced. And that's leaving gaps all over frontline services, and not just in Cork, but across the country. It's contradictory to the government's policy. There's a Department of Health policy, which is a safe staffing framework. The government says that's funded. The HSE say it's meant to be funded, but in the reality, on the ground, on wards, our members are short nurses and midwives each shift that they go in.
5: You see,
20: so instead
5: Liam,
20: of having the adequate safe staffing levels, they don't.
5: Only earlier this week, we heard about the HSE budget running something like 440 million over for the first 7 months of the year. So they're spending more money than they'd budgeted for, and yet there's money set aside to fill positions, and the positions aren't been filled, which would imply the money hasn't been spent. Or is it that the money has to be spent on getting temporary contract staff in to replace the people who haven't been hired? Or is it that things end up getting cancelled or not done because there's nobody, either the unfilled positions or nobody on contract there to go in and do the work?
20: The facts are that the HSE have set their budget for services provided in 2023. They've capped their staffing. We're in the end, moving into quarter four of 2026 and looking at 2027's staffing levels and service need. And the reality is that we do not have enough staff based on that cap that the HSE have introduced. The modus operandi in relation to this cap is on reducing costs and reducing spend. And a price is being put on healthcare in relation to provision of safety, of safe care, timely, effective care. And as evidenced in the correspondence, the concerns being expressed locally by our members as well and local management within the HSE is that the cap that has been placed is not effective to deliver services for 2026 and going into the winter period in 2027. It's deeply concerning when you see Local management now having to consider potentially having to reduce services that are being provided in the community, particularly in maternity services, because they do not have enough staff to provide services for the inpatient services. Likewise, on the medical and surgical wards across the country, and particularly in CUH, staff are coming in each evening, each day, and they know that they're short staff because they do not have the safe staffing framework, which is Department of Health policy, which is the adequate amount of nurses and healthcare assistants that should be on the ward 24/7. So until the reality dawns on the health service that you have to have the frontline staff on the ground as per the safe staffing framework, and this process that is being put in place is designed essentially to slow down recruitment and cap costs will the costs essentially will be here to the patient and to the staff on the front line. We know that the Department of Health policy, the frameworks that we've mentioned, if you implement and have the correct amount of staff on the ground, it improves patient and quality care. It improves retention of staff. It improves morale and actually reduces spend. What we're seeing currently in the HSC is not implementing that framework. It's increasing costs. It's increasing the length of stay for patients and services. It's causing cancellations in the services, delayed care, missed care. And we've seen this happen before. Reference to the UK and Stafford in between 2005 and 2009, significant related pressures being implemented by the trust there in terms of cost and cost cutting. That focus led to significant harm to patients. And that was referenced as well in the letter by the CEO in CUH. The INMO, our members in Cork University Hospital and the maternity hospital would echo those concerns that if you don't have the staff on the front line, it will have a significant impact on patient care.
5: Thank you, Liam Conway, Assistant Director of Industrial Relations at the INMO. John Gibbons with us for the weekly Last Word on the Environment next.
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5: John Gibbons with us for our weekly Last Word on the Environment. John, I've been away for a couple of weeks. I'm back. Before I went, we had spoken about heat waves. I'm sure you continue to speak about them in the last couple of weeks. But how is the heat waves there's a big requirement for electricity, particularly for things like air conditioning. How is enough power generated during a heat wave? Because haven't there been situations where, for example, nuclear power plants have had to scale back or shut down because there wasn't enough water there to cool them down?
0: Yeah, good evening, Matt. That's exactly right. And of course, what's interesting about this is that all forms of thermal energy systems are prone to extreme high temperatures. Now, I'll give you an example, and this might surprise a lot of listeners. It certainly surprised me. Gas-fired stations, which we tend to think of as the most reliable, they are very much affected by high temperatures. And the reason is kind of basic chemistry, and that is that in order to burn, like when you're burning in a gas-fired burner, it's a mixture of gas and air that is combusted. But as the air warms, it expands, which means the efficiency of the gas burning declines. And the numbers on it are quite dramatic. So normally we don't notice the dips in the gas supply because there are so many gas-fired generators that what happens is if one is unable to provide, they switch on another one. So we don't notice it. But you're right also about nuclear. The engineers, Matt, would say that nuclear energy is quite robust in high temperatures, and that the shutdowns tend to be automatic shutdowns, generally for environmental reasons, not for operational reasons. And what we mean by
5: that,
0: for
5: safety reasons.
0: Yeah, well, the specific safety is that they're drawing quite a number, for example, in France, a number of their reactors draw their cooling water from nearby rivers.
5: And there's a problem in continental Europe with having enough water in the rivers.
0: This is exactly right. And of course, the issue is more that, and it's also separately affected by just plain heat. Now, that's actually a bigger problem for nuclear stations. But as you say, the low water levels mean that they can't safely draw in water from a river and dump it back into the river without risking like major fish kills, major aquatic disturbance by overheated water, which of course is highly toxic to aquatic life. So they're the kind of hard limits. So essentially all energy types are affected by high temperatures. Give you another example, wind turbines. Typically wind doesn't work particularly well in heat waves. And that's for the very obvious reason that these tend to be associated with anticyclonic conditions, which in simple terms means dry, calm, like becalmed periods. And we've discussed, for example, heat domes on many occasions. Now, a heat dome, by definition, there's no air coming in and there's no air getting out. So obviously, that's no good for wind turbines. Now, the planners know that. Wind was never really the main option for high summer conditions. What works particularly well is, of course, solar. Now, there are again, limits to this, thermal limits. Above about 25 degrees, there are slight declines in the performance of solar energy. However, what we've seen across Europe this summer is dramatic increases in the amount of solar electricity available to the grid because, of course, we've had huge numbers of hours of unbroken sunshine. And solar energy, solar PV works incredibly well with.
5: Yet here in Ireland last week, we had to have the emergency generators turned on using more gas because we weren't getting enough solar energy and because the wind energy was non-existent with no breeze blowing.
0: Well, we'll always have some gas on the grid, Matt, at least for the foreseeable future.
5: Oh, I know that, but we had to go to the emergency generators.
0: That's right.
5: Well.
0: And strangely enough, something that I thought should have been predicted is the solar eclipse actually had an effect because at the time of the solar eclipse, which was a very well predicted event, that actually took out quite a chunk out of solar power. But what that tells you, Matt, is the increasingly important role being played by solar in Ireland. Now, wind is still number one, don't get me wrong, but solar is coming up the inside track quite quickly. So they would be, I suppose, the two main ones in terms of that. Now, the other thing that's arising very, very quickly in Europe is, of course, energy storage systems. And I was reading, for example, that in 2025, about 108 gigawatts of battery storage was added across Europe in 2025. Now, to try to explain what we mean by 108 gigawatts, typically at maximum whack, the Irish grid is using about 5 gigawatts. So this is colossal. And this, Matt, is the addition of batteries. Now, of course, batteries tend to work very well for shorter term storage, but what we're seeing is a massive build out, mostly of Chinese batteries across European and other grids, and they worked incredibly well with renewable energy.
5: Yes, something that's happened though in recent months has been the weakening of some climate rules because of the record heat waves. Tell us the reaction has been from, of all places, a Dutch bank because of this.
0: That's right, Matt. This bank, it's called the Triodos Bank. They introduced the phrase. They said the EU risks fueling what they called an economic doom loop. And the reason they're saying is like this. What they're saying is that we're getting pushback across Europe, from the right, against climate regulation. Of course, we're seeing it right here in Ireland, very strong backlash against climate regulation. The problem with this is they're saying that climate change is the number one threat to growth in Europe. It's the number one economic threat in Europe. And let me give you a couple of numbers on that. Their estimate for the summer of 2026 is that climate change has wiped about 180 billion euros of productivity and production across Europe. Now, there's another estimate that I read in a separate analysis, and the way they put it, they said extreme heat is putting an 800 billion euro hole in Europe's economy as Germany, France and Italy bear the brunt. These are colossal numbers, Matt, and let's be honest, next year isn't going to be any better. You know, those who want to console themselves by thinking, well, 2026 is an anomaly, it's a once-off, I'm afraid this is not the case. It may transpire, particularly by the end of this decade, that we will be looking back fondly at 2026 across Europe as being one of the cooler years of the 21st century. But back to this analysis, they were making the point, Matt, and these are economists, by the way, not environmentalists. They say that Brussels is making the problem worse by weakening the EU's carbon pricing system. This, of course, is called the emissions trading system, or the ETS. And what this does, Matt, is puts a price on industrial pollution. And when you put a price on something, people pollute less. And they've pointed out that the ETS, there's about 10,000 companies and installations across Europe covered by it, and they have seen their emissions fall by about 50% since launch, including a 24% drop in 2023 and another 20% drop in 11% drop in 24. Now, Brussels, in response to right-wing politicians engaged in short-term thinking, say, right, let's slash some of these pesky regulations. What they're doing is they're trying to bypass the ETS to give a short-term economic bounce. But what this bank is saying is that they're locking Europe into a doom loop, because failing to act on climate change means next year, the year after, and so on, get worse and worse and worse. That's a doom loop. And unfortunately, politicians, including our own Fine Gael, who are part of the EPP in Europe, are pushing this agenda.
5: Were you listening yesterday? We were talking about the fodder shortage that we have in the country, a major issue for farmers. Let's just hear a little bit of Dennis Drennan from the ICMSA yesterday.
3: Well, that's kind of a myth that some of your contributors might be, you know, putting out there. But I mean, if you look at the Central Statistics Office, if you go back even 50 years ago to the 1970s, we had about 7 million ruminants in the country. And today we still have about 7 million ruminants in the country. And it's the same worldwide. Like back 100 years ago, we had about 1.05 billion ruminants on the planet. And the ruminants are the animals with four stomachs that actually generate methane gas. You know, centuries ago, we had about 1.05 billion ruminants on the planet, and now we have about a billion. Our cattle herd across Europe has really collapsed in the last number of years, due to lack of farmers, lack of income, and a lot of people walking away from the sector, and generation renewal is a huge problem. So, you know, the cattle numbers haven't changed hugely. They've varied over the years. Like back in the 70s, we would have had probably an equal number of dairy cows. Then with quota introduction in 1984, a lot of people switched from dairy cows to suckler cows. And then with the abolition of quota in 2015, some of those people switched back from suckler cows back to dairy cows. But the actual number of cows, cattle and ruminants in the country has been pretty stable for, you know, decades at this point in time.
5: That was interesting, because I was under the impression that the cattle numbers had gone up in the last decade since the removal of the milk quotas. Get rid of the milk quotas, then put more cattle on the farms, get more milk.
0: Yeah, what Dennis is engaging in here is a sort of an exercise in cherry picking of data. And I brought with me, Matt, I know this is radio, so it doesn't work so well for your listeners, but I brought with me CSO data on greenhouse.
5: A chart.
0: Yeah, a chart. Greenhouse gas emissions, EPA by sector, 1990 to 2024. And so we take, for example, and I'm going to take the median of 2005 to 2009. At that time, agricultural emissions in that period were 28.9% of our national emissions, right? And as Dennis correctly pointed out yesterday, we've seen huge increases in transport emissions, huge increases in other emissions. We've also an extra million and a half people in Ireland, right? So given that, and given the small and shrinking size of our agriculture sector, naturally, that 28.9% back in 2009 would be a lot smaller today. So go forward to 2024, it's 38%. Right? So it's increased by about a quarter. The direct emissions impact of agriculture has increased. And that has largely been driven, of course, by Dennis's sector, which is the industrial intensive dairy sector. In the time that we're looking at, they've added about 600,000 dairy cows. And this is where the fun and games really start. Dennis is talking about absolute cattle numbers. But in fact, what we've seen through breeding and other techniques is we're producing cattle that are producing vastly more milk. So we've seen huge increases in milk output. Now, there's a simple...
5: But are they producing more methane?
0: Absolutely. I'm just getting to that. There's a very simple chart I can show you. Again, not great for radio, that tracks that every billion euros of, or sorry, litres of milk that you add a commensurate amount of methane. So as we've added several billion litres of milk to our annual output, the methane has shot up with it. In fact, in the period that we're talking about, dairy emissions have risen by 14%. And this, Matt, is at a time when everybody else in the country is being told you've got to cut your emissions. But apparently, the sector, the average dairy farmer in 2025 earned just over 150,000. Now this is the income. That's three times the annual industrial income, and fair play to them. Now this is the situation that we see, that they want a free pass on emissions. And for example, Dennis also said yesterday how we're the cleanest and greenest in the land. I looked that up for the benefit of this slot. In terms of dairy efficiency, we're third worst in the European Union in dairy efficiency. And then if you look at it in carbon efficiency, this is Irish agriculture as a whole. We're considered to be the least carbon efficient country in the entire EU27. For every euro of agricultural production, we produce more CO2 than any other country. So if we wanted to follow carbon, we would actually get out of this altogether and let other countries who are more efficient do it. Now, of course, we wouldn't be doing that. But meanwhile, of course, what we have now is Dennis and co. looking for handouts from the taxpayer to pay for the fodder shortage. We don't have a fodder crisis, Matt, in Ireland. We have an overstocking crisis in Ireland. And the conditions, again, that he's referring to back in the 70s and 80s, we weren't in the teeth of a climate crisis back in the 70s and 80s. We are now. So people who are hearkening back to conditions that from 50 years ago that no longer exist, it's very, very fanciful.
5: John Gibbons, thank you. Traffic now with Mark Hogan.
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6: The N71 Glengariff to Kenmare Road on the Cork-Kerry border is closed at Caha Pass following a collision, so diversions are in place. In Galway, traffic on College Road outbound onto Well Park Road is at a standstill from Yates College to the Connolly Avenue junction. There's a broken down van on the N7 out of Dublin blocking the right lane on the M50 flyover. Traffic queues on Clanbrassil Street northbound onto Patrick Street and Bridge Street from Lombard Street junction to a collision before the Quays, and there are very heavy delays leaving the city on Thomas Street outbound through to Old Kilmainham. Mark Hogan, Seven Travel.
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5: Now, we want to tell you about the Jack and Jill Children's Foundation special walk in September. A challenge for you to walk 100 kilometres in the month of September, raising funds for this fantastic charity being supported by Life Pharmacy. We'll give you all the details in a moment of how you can get involved. Deirdre Walsh, the Chief Executive of the Jack and Jill Children's Foundation, is with us. But I want to start by talking to Johnny Parkinson. Johnny, thank you very much for being with us. And the reason I want to start with you is I'd like you, please, to tell us about your daughter, Clodagh, and why it is that you've had reason to depend on the Jack and Jill Children's Foundation.
27: Yeah, so Clodagh was born last year, last February, and our second daughter, the second child, and we were over the moon, everything. Full term, over the moon. She was great. Brought her home. And we were home about a week and we just kind of noticed that she was just a bit lethargic and she was kind of stopped feeding off mom. And we knew that second time parents, like, you know, we probably should get this checked out. So Friday morning, we brought her up to Crumlin. And very quickly before we realised, things were more serious than what we first suspected, and she was prepared and she was brought up to ICU. And in that process, they kind of noticed that she'd had a small seizure. And I suppose that kind of brought a whole new element to us of fear. So
5: how many days old was she at this stage?
27: 9 days old. Like, she was tiny, like, and she went into ICU, and sure, you can imagine ICU, so clinical, it's so pristine, and you're just so fearful, you're so scared. And unfortunately, we knew we were in trouble when the neurologist came in after she'd been there a couple of days, and they'd done an MRI and an EEG scan on her. And basically, they told us that she'd had catastrophic brain injury as a result of having, she just got a very small virus. And because her immune system hadn't kind of gotten there just yet, it unfortunately attacked her brain, and they kind of prepared us to say goodbye to her. And we, dear sister, came home from Australia and from Scotland, and all our families came in, and they were saying kind of hello and goodbye in one visit, really, in ICU in Crumlin. And we went in on a Friday, and on a Friday we took the ventilation out, and we said, we thought we were saying goodbye. And after 3 days of waiting, she decided she was sticking around. And I suppose from us, from that point then, sure, I mean, our whole world had fallen apart. And then we were to try and pick ourselves back up again, because all of a sudden then she was staying with us. And I suppose then in hospital then, that's where we kind of started to work towards going back home. And that's where Jack and Jill came to visit us in the hospital and started to kind of explain to us what they did in the community with children like Clodagh, and how they supported families. And we only spent in total, which was a complete roller coaster, 5 weeks in hospital, but a complete roller coaster of emotions, you know, in such a small period of time. And yeah, we went home and Jack and Jill had pediatric nurses ready for us.
5: Yeah, because when you got home, what was Clodagh's condition like then? What care did she and does she need?
27: Yeah, so Clodagh's kind of, she's a bit of a mystery too. She doesn't require like, you know, tubes or feeding through a peg or things like that. She actually takes things, everything orally, things like that.
5: Which is great.
27: Which is amazing. Yeah, she's also very responsive to us. Like she smiles and she giggles and she plays. But she's got very chronic like irritability. And she can go from 0 to 90 so fast. And that can really affect everything. Like you just can't put her down.
5: She needs constant physical attention.
27: She wants constant physical attention.
5: Does she sleep?
27: She does sleep if everything is working the way it should be and her medication and everything is doing what it's meant to do and she's in good form. You know, like babies, like she's teething at the moment, so that's driving her mad. So her teething or her sleep is really affected as a result of that. So I suppose that's where, you know, the Jack and Jill support comes in. I mean, they come into our home. The girls live 5 minutes from us either side. And they come into us and they just take Clodagh. They have the nursing capabilities. They're able to give them her medication. They're able to watch out for seizures. So she's susceptible to seizures. And they come in and they just mean that we can breathe and we can do household chores. We can put away the washing and wash up and hoover.
5: And look after your other daughter.
27: And look after Una, yeah. So Una's three. She's the boss. She's great. She's me, myself and I at the moment. And she's exploring the world. And like as parents, like we need to be there for her too. And honestly, without having that support in our home, sure, we would be wiped. You know, my wife has to work. I'm the carer, I'm long-term carer now. And for things to just keep going, we just need people to come in, nurses to come in who are qualified, that know what they're looking at and can just take that pressure off the household.
5: How often do the nurses come in?
27: So at the moment, we're in receipt of 100 hours a month and they come in. It's around the nurses' schedules. So the two girls that we have, they both work, you know, they both have other jobs. So they tell us at the start of the month, you know, when they think they can provide the support. So it has to work in and around their schedule. So some days they might be able to do only a few hours. Some days they can do longer periods, you know. So we kind of basically plan our life around when Jack and Jill come because that's when we can actually achieve things. Do you know what I mean? But they come to everything. Like, they're brilliant. They come to, you know, the physio, the hydrotherapy, you know, the whatever we've got going on, music therapy or whatever we have that's on, they'll come with us if they can.
5: What's the prognosis for Clodagh?
27: So Clodagh's got, she's got cerebral palsy, which is a motor. So she's motor affected quite badly. She has global delay. So cognitively, like She's 18 months, but she's kind of in and around 6 months. So that's a massive effect. She's just got a lot of complexities, you know, and if it's not one thing, it's like a domino effect. Sometimes all it takes is one small thing like the teething at the moment, and it just throws a number of different things out. And that's where you end up under pressure then, because she's just not herself then. And then sleep is completely affected. And then trying to function without sleep is just a form of torture, and that's where the support comes in, because that's how we function as a family, is when we have Jack and Jill support.
5: Deirdre Walsh from the Jack and Jill Children's Foundation. How many families are you supporting at present?
1: We currently support 530 families nationwide, and we have them all over the country. And we have to raise about 8.64 million every year to provide the service to those families, like Johnny's family. And it's difficult. It's difficult to raise that money now. So we're very grateful to Life Pharmacy for their support with this campaign in September.
5: So what's involved in the campaign? How can people get involved?
1: Well, basically, we have 105 Life pharmacies around the country who are supporting us, and they're doing a walk of 100 kilometres in the month of September. And they're asking the public, their customers and the general public, to get involved by going onto our website, jackandjill.ie, signing up as an individual and raising or creating a fundraiser and doing your own 100k kilometre walk, or else by signing up to support one of the pharmacies' 100 kilometre walk around the country. And you can also go in and actually donate in the pharmacies just to support their actual walk. You don't have to take part. And every cent counts, and every 20 euros raised provides 1 hour of home nursing care for the 530 families that we look after nationwide.
5: Have you had this fundraising effort before? I think we discussed it last year on the programme.
1: Yes, this is our third year, and we're delighted to be the chosen partner again for the third year. And the Life Pharmacy have raised 173,000 over the last 2 years. So they're hoping to raise another 100,000 this year. But we do need people to get behind it. We do need the help so that we can actually turn around and help families like Johnny's.
5: Because you have an enormous amount of money you have to raise. This is only a small amount of the overall amount.
1: Yeah, but every cent counts, and it is a very important fundraiser for us. But we do have to raise 8.64 million, and we get 20% from the government. So that's like nearly 7 million every January that we have to raise for the coming year. So we are very, very grateful to people like pharmacy, but also we're very grateful to all the public that support us.
5: Deirdre, what strikes me as well is that's an enormous number of families who have care issues, isn't it? Who need help and support. There's an awful lot of small children, babies, infants who need help.
1: There is. There's like 530 families is an awful lot of families, but there probably is some other families out there who need our help too. I've been in this role as CEO for the last 3 years, and I've met quite a lot of families who haven't actually received care from us until maybe the child is three. So they've gone through those first 3 years without knowing we exist. So we're really trying to educate the public too as well, that we're there. And if you have a child that you think might meet our criteria, please just go onto our website, contact us, and see can we help.
5: The website again is?
1: jackandjill.ie.
5: jackandjill.ie. And Johnny, I believe in your family as well, you did well on the fundraising last year.
27: Yeah, so obviously my mom heard it on this programme last year. And I suppose for my mom, she felt that she needed to help in some way. And because Clodagh requires nursing support, her way of, for her, she felt was to some way in giving back and helping was to fundraise. And she fundraised 8.5 grand last year. She did the walk. She wore the T-shirt. She got out and about. And she absolutely loved it. And do you know what? I would just be saying to people around the country, if they could, you know, empathise of our circumstances. And, you know, children are the most precious people in our society. And we just need, as a family, just that little bit of extra help because of our circumstances. And Jack and Jill are who provide that to us.
5: Johnny Parkinson, thank you very much for being with us, and best wishes to your daughter, Clodagh, and to the rest of the family as well. Deirdre Walsh from the Jack and Jill Children's Foundation, thank you very much. 100 kilometres over the course of a month, it's not an enormous amount. I think most people could do that. And even if you don't have time to do it yourself, you can support somebody else who's doing it. We'll be back with the 6 of 6 after this.
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3: This hour, the author of Nerd Reich tells us why big tech is a threat to democracy. Carol Doherty will be here with all the movie previews, and Brian Carey will give us the business news.
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3: So, Laura Donnelly, as we heard earlier in the programme, another incident of dangerous driving on a motorway overnight. Remind us of the details.
4: Well, firstly, there's been calls for driving on the motorway in the wrong direction to be considered a charge of manslaughter or attempted murder. This follows the collision on the M9 last weekend when a car carrying 5 teenagers drove southbound on the northbound carriageway, killing all of its passengers. A vigil for the Carlo sisters and the 7-year-old boy will be held tomorrow evening. All 4 remain in hospital. MEP Billy Kelleher is calling for the offence to be considered an attempt of murder. AIN2 leader Pádraig Tobin says bigger consequences are needed. Meanwhile, another car took off from Gardaí down the wrong way of a motorway in Dublin this morning. Officers responded to an incident of dangerous driving at St Margaret's Road in Ballymun at around 3:30. The car failed to stop for Gardaí and was later recovered. Niall O'Connor from the Journal.ie told The Last Word about the events before the car was found in the Ashtown area.
5: They stole the Toyota SUV type vehicle. They drove it in the direction of Ballymun, and in Ballymun then at around about 3:30 a.m. Gardaí came in contact with that vehicle, attempted to stop it. It took off at speed and it headed in the direction of the M50 near the Navan Road. The car decided to go the wrong way to get away from the Gardaí. They had to stand down the pursuit and backed off.
3: What update do we get today on the murder investigation in the case of Jamie Kearney?
4: Gardaí are seeking an extradition warrant for a person of interest in the investigation into the murder of mother of one Jamie Kearney. The 43-year-old American citizen was found dead at her home in Killarney in County Kerry last month. A 28-year-old man Gardaí want to speak to in connection with the investigation has been detained in Jordan.
3: What are ministers saying today about excise duties on fuel?
4: The Enterprise Minister says nothing can be ruled out when it comes to reviewing excise cuts on fuel. Subsidies introduced following countrywide protests in April are due to be phased out between September and December. However, the government is under increasing pressure to extend the support as oil prices continue to rise. An early recall of the Dáil to discuss fuel excise cuts is under review, according to the Enterprise Minister Peter Burke, who says the situation has deteriorated significantly since the cuts were brought in.
3: Now, give us an update on the potential return of the T-trolley on certain trains.
4: Irish Rail is temporarily reintroducing the T-trolley to some services between Dublin and Galway. Catering will be provided by Sambos.ie as part of a pilot project that begins in the coming days on certain trips for staff training purposes. Then the pilot will continue for 6 months without public service funding to assess the viability of the service. Éireann Róid Éireann says it understands how much commuters value onboard catering and admits it has been frustrating it's been limited to Dublin, Cork or Belfast routes.
3: What's this about people not being able to keep up with their pensions?
4: 1 in 10 workers with a workplace pension say they've completely lost track of at least one pension pot. A survey by Royal London Ireland found younger adults are also more likely to want to access forgotten retirement savings. 40% of 25 to 34 year olds say they'd cash out a pension worth between 5 and 10,000 euro if they could.
3: Now, we discussed the case against Meta earlier, but also tell us a bit more about its boss buying a castle in Ireland.
4: The founder of Facebook and chief executive of Meta, Mark Zuckerberg, has bought a castle in County Waterford. The billionaire and his wife Priscilla are now the owners of Strancally Castle Estate. The exact price paid for the 440-acre estate is unknown. However, it's estimated to be between 20 and 30 million euro. A spokesperson for Mark Zuckerberg says he and his family are excited to continue caring for this historic home and look forward to spending time in Ireland.
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4: A mix of clear spells and scattered showers, mainly in the west and northwest. Cooler than recent nights.

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7: So, Robbie Dowling, in the last hour, you were telling us about the Irish men's hockey team at the World Cup. They were drawing at the time with Spain. How did the crucial pool game conclude?
8: Well, unfortunately, Matt, it ended Spain 3, Ireland 1 in Belgium. That result means Ireland have exited the main phase of the competition. The Irish team conceded 2 goals in the final quarter as they failed to hold on for the draw that they needed to advance to the quarterfinals. Mark Dumilty's side will go into a separate phase to decide the best placed teams between 9th and 16th. Ireland hadn't qualified for the World Cup since 2018 prior to appearing at this year's edition. The women's team must get the better of co-host Belgium later tonight if there to progress to the knockout stages. That gets underway at 7:30.
7: Okay, so what are the details about Troy Parrott's proposed move to Real Betis?
8: Parrott could complete the switch from AZ Alkmaar to Real Betis later today. Both clubs have agreed a fee in the region of €20 million for the Republic of Ireland striker. Parrott joined Alkmaar in 2024, scoring 51 goals in 97 appearances, while he was also part of the side that won the Dutch Cup last season. The former Tottenham striker will link up with veteran manager Manuel Pellegrini in Seville as Betis prepare for a Champions League campaign following their fifth place finish in La Liga. Journalist Graham Hunter believes that working under the former Real Madrid and Man City boss will improve Parrott as a player.
9: It would be a wonderful signing. They, number one, for your perspectives, he would be working for a coach who makes players better. He has just a gigantic reputation and proven record, Manuel Pellegrini, for improving footballers. And Troy, if he signs, will be playing for a proper soccer-playing team.
7: There are two Irish players in the field at this week's Canadian Women's Open in Golf. So how have the early stages gone?
8: Leona Maguire is the only Irish player who has teed off so far at the Canadian Women's Open. The Cavan native is even par after 9 holes. China's Rin Yuaning leads on 7-under. Lauren Walsh gets her opening round underway just before 9:30 this evening. It's Maguire and Walsh's last appearance ahead of next week's Women's Irish Open at the K Club.
7: Prize money for the US Open in tennis has been revealed, and the biggest prize in Grand Slam history will be an offer apparently in New York.
8: That's right, the winners of this year's US Open will take home the biggest prize in Grand Slam tennis history. Just over €4.5 million will be awarded to the singles champions from an overall prize fund of nearly €93.5 million. The main draw gets underway next Sunday at Flushing Meadows.
7: Thank you very much for that, Robbie. We'll be back with the business news of Brian Carey after the traffic of Mark Hogan.
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10: The N11 southbound in Wicklow was backed up before Junction 13, Newtown Mount Kennedy South, to a collision at Junction 14, Coins Cross. Clanbrassil Street northbound in Dublin onto Patrick Street and Bridge Street remained slow from Lombard Street Junction to a crash before the Quays. Mount Brown outbound onto Old Kilmainham is busy now after James's Hospital to the South Circular Road Junction. Kilmainham Lane is closed due to a concert. And the N71 Glengariff to Kenmare Road on the Cork-Kerry border remains closed at Caha Pass following a collision, so diversions are in place. 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
7: Brian Carey, business editor with the Irish edition of the Sunday Times, is with us today. Brian, tell us about a survey done by the Banking and Payments Federation into Simon Harris's proposed new savings and investment scheme that will be government sponsored.
20: Yeah, I suppose good news and bad news for government in this particular survey. First of all, it shows that there's a very high proportion of adults who are in favour or would be interested in opening a government-backed savings and investments account. And I suppose that's not a huge surprise when one considers that there's going to be, or there's expected to be, some tax breaks associated with the savings account compared to savings accounts the moment, which can attract dirt or deposit interest retention tax. So I suppose no surprise that people are in favour of of getting tax incentivised savings. I suppose the bad news for government is that only less than half of people were aware that one was being planned.
7: Sorry, so despite all of the publicity that Simon Harris, as Minister for Finance, has been trying to drum up about this.
20: That's right. You know, it has become a bit of a crusade for Minister Harris. He's been out of the blocks in this since the start of the year, certainly February, March, and he's been very vocal about it. I suppose, in fairness, what we could say is that there's not an awful lot of detail out there, and it's expected that the minister will at least have some solid news in the budget in October. And maybe at that stage, people will start to think seriously about it. And I suppose the other thing is that once we know exactly what shape the savings and investment account is going to take, then the providers of those accounts expect the banks are expected to fight quite strongly to retain all those deposits. And the whole ethos of this savings and investment account is to get people to move their money from low income deposit accounts and put them into something a little bit more sexy, like investment funds.
7: Yeah, but so, would the money be invested in Ireland? What's the point in persuading people to invest money perhaps overseas?
20: Well, yeah, I suppose this is something that the minister's going to have to, it's a circle that he's going to have to square, because the whole drive towards the development of these accounts started in Europe and was by the European Commissioner, very, very keen that that Europeans, compared to Americans, don't invest as much into things like bonds and equities, and that they invest more. But like, more locally, but there's no guarantee that if you set up an investment account that it has to be invested in Europe, never mind Ireland. So it could be that they end up in US tech shares. So I don't know. As I say, we are still in the dark as to what shape this SIA will take. So hopefully over the next couple of months, and certainly around budget time, things will be a lot clearer.
7: Yesterday you were telling us about a slowdown in the rate of increase in house prices, which is good news, but it seems not such good news today was the suggestion that the number of second-hand units becoming available for purchase is falling to an even lower level. Tell us about this.
20: Yeah, Sherry Fitzgerald has come out today and has said that the amount of second-hand homes up for sale in July had fallen yet again, and that they were at 14,388 homes on the market nationwide in July, that was down about 2.2% or just over 300 compared to last year. And they also made the point that the number of houses up for sale was down 20% since July 2020, which was the year of the pandemic. So within those figures, Sherry Fitz also said that the shortage of secondhand homes in the market was most chronic at the more affordable end of the market. The number of homes available below 350,000 was down almost 10%, and those under 20,000 was down 20%. 21%. So the number of houses on the market under 200,000 was 1,531. So I suppose it's even though there has been advances in terms of new homes and new home construction, these figures show that the market is still incredibly tight, particularly for second-hand homes and particularly at the lower end of the market.
7: Is there anything that could be done to encourage that? And could it be that maybe reduction in stamp duty, or is that really significant when it comes to people making their decisions as to whether they want to put houses up for sale?
20: Yeah, it's hard to know. Obviously, all the initiatives that the government has launched have largely been towards new homes. You know, we spoke a little bit yesterday about the effect on first-time buyers of help to buy, and help to buy is A, only available for first-time buyers, and B, is only available for new homes. So if you're sitting in an existing home and you want to trade up, then help to buy is not available to you. So that may be something. I know it's in the past, various lobby groups have said that maybe help to buy could be made available for second-hand housing, although that's been batted back because it really is to incentivize house building as much as anything else. So that is a possible, but I suppose the real cure for this is more housing, and that's to ratchet up the construction.
7: One last one, Brian. The situation with Irish Continental Group, which owns Irish Ferries, an effort led by the long-standing managing director, Eamon Rothwell, to do a management buyout, to buy out all the other shareholders in a €1.2 billion deal. How is that going?
20: It's not going very well for Eamon Rothwell. He has launched a €1.2 billion bid for the shipping company, the owner of Irish Ferries, and the difficulty for Eamon Rothwell is that he himself and the management control about 24% of the shares in the company. And to get this takeover through, they require 75% of shareholders who are voting in the scheme. But unfortunately, they cannot vote for themselves. And what has emerged over the last is that there's quite a number of shareholders who are opposed to the deal, who think it doesn't offer good value. And those shareholders account for about 11.5% of the shares of the company. And when you consider that the management can't vote for themselves, and also the fact that not all shareholders will actually vote on the scheme, you know, if there's a 60% turnout, if you like, for voting on the scheme, then 11.5% and shareholders accounting for 11.5% have announced that they're opposing the deal. That's enough to knock it back. And earlier today, the board, senior independent directors, have said that on current totting up, and these shareholders often vote well in advance of the meeting. The meeting is next Friday, and the indications from the votes that are in already is that the bid is likely to fail. So the board are saying that, I suppose they're asking shareholders to reconsider. Are you sure about this? That if it's knocked back, the share price will drop again. But a lot of the shareholders have been very vocal about this, that they see more value in the company.
7: Thank you very much, Brian Carey, business editor with the Irish edition of the Sunday Times. Why big tech is a threat to democracy after this.
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7: I love the title of this book, The Nerd Reich, Silicon Valley Fascism and the War on Democracy. Its author, Gil Durand, joins us now. Gil, thank you very much for joining us here on The Last Word. Tell us, please, what is this book all about?
28: My book tells the story of a cult of Silicon Valley billionaires who have created the idea that technology will make democracy obsolete in the 21st century. Specifically, they see crypto and AI, and increasingly surveillance and defense technology, as something that gives them more power than even governments will have. And under Donald Trump, they seem to be making a move to solidify their power and bring this vision to fruition.
7: Who do you have in mind? Who are the individuals to the forefront of this movement?
28: My book tells the story of a group of men all sort of surrounding the milieu of Peter Thiel, who in 1997 was inspired by a book called The Sovereign Individual, which prophesied that in the 21st century, technology would basically result in the downfall of nation states like the United States using cybercurrency or crypto and advanced automation or AI. And this book so inspired him that he has credited it with being part of the inspiration for PayPal, which he saw as an effort to get ahead of the digital currency. Of course, it didn't become that. It became a digital payment system. But throughout the past 30 years in Silicon Valley, Peter Thiel has cultivated and helped to promote the careers of different people like Elon Musk, like David Sachs, like Joe Lonsdale, like Curtis Yarvin, like Balaji Srinivasan, who have all sort of embraced this similar idea of basically technology and the massive wealth generated by technology, providing certain elite individuals, the sovereign individual, called them the sovereign individuals or the cognitive elites, who will now have the power to rival nation states. And so if you look at how this thing developed, there's this initial idea that the 21st century will transform everything and collapse democracies. Curtis Yarvin is this sort of fascist philosopher, computer programmer who develops a fantasy version of 21st century fascism, which includes breaking the country up into small corporate-run autocracies and starting that by having a president who acts as an authoritarian to purge the federal government and break the law and sort of bring about this transformation. From there, you get Balaji Srinivasan, another Peter Thiel protege, who takes Yarvin's ideas and puts them into a startup pitch deck format, basically this thing called the network state, where instead of these dystopian, scary patchworks that Yarvin had devised, the network state takes the same idea. He wrote a whole book about it called The Network State, How to Start a New Country, that's free to read online. Corporations, venture capitalists can invest in these new countries that will then come to rival powers like the US and the UK, etc. So those all sound crazy. These ideas sound crazy. But if you look around, you'll see that there are venture capitalists and billionaires investing in new city territories. That's part of Trump's rationale for taking Greenland. There's some tech bros who want to build a new city there, even though that's not a good idea. There's one in Honduras, and Trump has pledged to create 10 new freedom cities in the United States. At the same time, the entire Doge affair we saw with Elon Musk taking over federal government for 6 months and doing a tremendous amount of destruction is the very idea Yarvin was spelling out 20 years ago for how a future president should install someone to destroy the federal government. So ideas that should have been at the fringe and remain there in Silicon Valley weirdo blogs from the 2000s have now become policy under Donald Trump through this coterie of men all connected to and cultivated by Peter Thiel.
7: What was our problem with democracy? And how much of it actually comes from the likes of Thiel and Musk growing up in apartheid-era South Africa?
28: The problem with democracy, as they see it, is that it empowers the majority of people, when in reality, society would be better run, according to their ideology, by a handful of elites who know better than everyone. And they know better than everyone because they're richer than everyone, and that means they're better than everyone. It's a pretty simplistic idea that goes all the way back to the ancient Greeks. The Greeks coined the term oligarchy to mean this rule by a few wealthy elite. And the Greeks considered it a bad thing. Oligarchy always ends up in tyranny and ends in violence and a revolution of some kind. I do think it's interesting that Musk and Sachs and Thiel were not born in the United States. They came here as immigrants, especially given Donald Trump's current war on immigrants. It's a bit ironic. At the same time, they have benefited more than almost anyone else from what this country provides, for good or for ill. They've become fabulously wealthy here in a way that perhaps they wouldn't have if they had stayed in their home countries. But for some reason, they feel really aggrieved by our system and seek to destroy it. And it's not really clear what entitles them to do this. I mean, the founding fathers would be rolling over in their graves to see this handful of immigrant billionaires trying to overthrow the democratic system that was supposed to be put in place to retain a certain balance. So I do think there's something there. And if you look at it, Thiel was born in Germany, but spent part of his childhood in Namibia and South Africa. Musk from South Africa, Sachs from South Africa. You know, I don't have a full theory on this particular part of it, but it's interesting that these men come from defeated countries that were defeated by multiracial democracy and humiliated in terms of their aspirations for a white supremacist world order. And sometimes when I'm writing about this, I feel like I'm watching the Confederacy of the South, the Nazis and the South Africans sort of rise again from the grave of history in the form of billionaires and try to get revenge against the systems and the people who they blame for their defeat.
7: So democracy is undermined or been dismantled in this case, not by military coups or by weapons, but it's by code and capital, and what one person described as the illusion of innovation. Tell us a little bit more about how we can fight back against that.
28: The first thing to do is to realize what's happening. I did my work, and my book came out of a five-part series I wrote in The New Republic, which is completely free to read online. People can definitely start there if they want to know more about this stuff. Because the establishment media and establishment political system in the United States is really avoiding this topic, mostly because they are enthralled to billionaires. We've learned to see billionaires as these unitary geniuses, singular geniuses. And in the political side, people all want billionaire money for their campaign. So nobody wants to offend the billionaires, go after the billionaires, or talk about their weird ideas. So the first step is knowledge. If people don't know what's happening, they can't make any decisions on that. They think it all looks like chaos, and it's not chaos. I think, and I know this sounds crazy at first, but this is a plan being executed that they have talked about very openly for decades. And a lot of my book is told in their words because they give long interviews and write long, weird essays, and they talk about what's coming. And no one has paid attention. And one thing I've done differently is I paid attention. So the first step is to get the knowledge. The second step is to realize that we have somehow found ourselves in a system where every move we make puts more money into the pockets of a handful of small-minded, dangerous billionaires. And we have to envision a world where that's not the case. It's not easy to do. Almost everything we do now is designed to enrich this small group of people. We're handing over our data, we're handing over our attention spans, we're handing over our brains to these people. And they know that, and they see this as a key to their power. I think we have to realize that we can have billionaires or we can have democracy. We cannot have both. At the same time, I'd say there are movements rising up like Purge Palantir and Deflock and the movement against data centers all over the United States and increasingly all over the world. This is people rising up against the physical manifestations of billionaire power on the land and in our lives. And so find those people, listen to them, learn more about what you can do specifically, and join the fight.
7: Of course, these people claim that they're interested in free speech absolutism. And yet, tell us about being banned from Elon Musk's X, or Twitter, as some of us still like to call it.
28: I was banned from Twitter shortly after Elon Musk bought it. I was one of the journalists who was kicked off of there. I wasn't one of the more well-known journalists. There was only like one or two stories that mentioned me. But I was just a little freelancer, and it was strange because I hadn't even broken any rules. And I was off of there for 8 months, which, by the way, it's a great break for your brain to take off of Twitter for a long time. It changed. You read books again. Then last year, Meta, Facebook, banned people from posting links to my newsletter on Facebook. And I didn't believe it at first. I thought there must be a problem with my website. But when I checked with Facebook, a representative there told me it was because I write about the network state and I critique tech figures and that this is controversial and so is being flagged as not allowed on Meta. They changed that after I got some media attention because I forwarded those screenshots everywhere and Meta backed off. In April, I was banned now permanently from Twitter. I'd found a way to get back on before after tweeting about Palantir's manifesto, which was very clearly fascist in many respects. And it was pretty shocking. I wasn't even big on Twitter, but lately I'd started to get a bigger audience because of my writing about tech fascism. And now YouTube has threatened to delete my podcast from YouTube on Saturday because someone is running a campaign filing false copyright complaints against my channel, multiple complaints every day. Though at the moment, it appears Facebook is backing off of this threat because once again, I publicize this in the media, on social media, and that's the only way you can defend yourself against this kind of thing is promising these companies that you'll bring them more shame. That doesn't work on X. Nobody seems to care that Elon's banned another journalist on X, but again, I'm doing great work that I'm not on X and I can focus and not be a part of Elon Musk's little hate algorithm.
7: There's something else that I want to bring up, which I wouldn't be in your book, but I think is relevant to it. You're probably familiar with the company Stripe, which was set up by two Irish lads, John and Patrick Collison. And in the last day or so, there has been information, a letter obtained by Axios, which has now been published, in which Stripe told its investors that we have reached a point called the singularity. So I started actually looking this up. What the hell is this all about? And the singularity is roughly defined as that the point to which artificial intelligence surpasses human intelligence. And the lads in Stripe believes that this started or arrived at the start of 2026 and they're acting accordingly. So the letter said it's a fuzzy and perhaps already overworked term, but we decided that January the 1st marked the beginning of the singularity and we have since been operating on that basis. And doing a little bit more research into it, I discovered that this is also a term taken from a science fiction author, a fellow called Werner Winge. He popularized the term singularity, borrowed from astrophysics. So what sort of stuff is going on amongst all of these tech heads that we're all supposed to run along with? I mean, do you believe this thing that now artificial general intelligence is surpassing human intelligence, that we've reached the singularity?
28: This is a good example of the strange apocalyptic religion coming out of Silicon Valley these days, which I write about in my book. The singularity is like saying that Jesus is here again, or the Antichrist is now on Earth, and we must all prepare for the great transformation and the arrival of paradise. And the non-believers will be wiped away, and the believers will be rewarded, and we will live forever eternally, because AI will create eternal life somehow, which is not even possible. And then we will go to heaven, the stars, and become multiplanetary beings in this realm and this era of absolute superabundance, paradise or heaven. They're basically recreating the Christian story with these technological terms. There's no proof that the singularity is even possible. They've been predicting it for years and years and years. And then every time you turn around, the AI companies are losing more money and their models aren't doing what they're supposed to do. And so, yeah, the Collison brothers are mixed up in this stuff to a degree. They're mentioned in the Network State book that I talked about very approvingly. The idea is that you create these new products and this gives you new power over reality, you know? And Stripe is one of these products, if you run like a newsletter, where somehow you somehow always end up having to pay Stripe. Like I said, they've kind of cornered all these different industries and it's hard to find alternatives to some of the products that they have created. And you know, as part of their venture capitalist investment mentality, they're always selling some bigger idea in Silicon Valley. I call this apocalypse capitalism, the idea that everything is about to fundamentally transform, that AI will kill all the jobs and possibly wipe our entire species off the planet. Now, I don't believe that idea, but this is the idea they're spreading. And so the only thing we can do is give all of our lives up to AI and invest all of the money in it and burn all of the resources on the planet so we can achieve this mysterious singularity, which some call the boom loop, which others call the thermodynamic God, the idea that God is going to emerge from a computer and everything's going to change. This is billionaire psychosis.
7: Gil, it all sounds so mad. Is it difficult to get people to engage with this?
28: It was at first. When I started writing about this stuff, with the exception of people who know about it in Silicon Valley, there are other commentators, academics who are aware of it. A lot of other people looked at me like I had three heads and were concerned that maybe I was paying too much attention to the weird stuff being said. But when J.D. Vance got on the ticket with Trump, I realized that this was about to become very dangerous and very important, because J.D. Vance is a creation of Peter Thiel. He's one of the guys Peter Thiel cultivated. J.D. Vance's entire career as a venture capitalist, as a politician, even his decision to become a Catholic has been a direct result of his relationship with Peter Thiel. And Vance has articulated these same bizarre ideas in public, quoting Curtis Jarvin, calling for a purge of the federal government. So we're in a very dangerous moment. And I think people have finally realized that. And the reception that I'm getting for my book has been amazing. It's on the top of the charts at Amazon. People are buying it all over the world. I'm all over TV right now and radio. I thought I was going to be in a bookstore with five people, most of them my friends. So I think people are finally ready to hear about this stuff, because it's the missing link to what's gone wrong with Silicon Valley and why Silicon Valley has become this fascist enabling funding power in our politics.
7: One last thing, Gil. I don't know how familiar you are with the Irish connection to all of these big companies, or most of them. A lot of them have their European headquarters in Ireland. A lot of them are paying enormous amounts of corporation tax, which we're benefiting from. I mean, how should we in Ireland actually react to the presence of a lot of these companies in Ireland, do you think?
28: People need to be aware that it's a double-edged sword. You know, we don't see other business interests try to take over the government. What if all the garbage men or all the farmers said, hey, no one, you know, you're going to live in filth or you're not going to eat unless we get all the power in society, right? Nobody else is doing that. But Silicon Valley in the 21st century has this idea that they have the money and the influence and the technology to compete with and overtake the government. So start thinking now about how you're going to deal with that problem, because believe me, it's coming.
7: Gil Durand, thank you so much for joining us. The book is The Nerd Reich, Silicon Valley Fascism and the War on Democracy. We'll be back after this.
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2: There's a collision on Dublin's M50 southbound before Junction 4 Ballymun, blocking the middle lane. Traffic on Mount Brown inbound onto Thomas Street is solid between James's Hospital and the Bridgefoot Street Junction, but an incident there has been cleared. The N11 southbound in Wicklow is backed up before Junction 13 Newtown Mount Kennedy South to Junction 14 Coins Cross, but a collision there has also been cleared. And the N71 Glengariff to Kenmare Road on the Cork-Kerry border remains closed at Caha Pass following a collision. So diversions in place. Mark Hogan, Safe and Travel.
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7: To take us through the new movies, Carol Doherty is with us. And we're going to start with a movie called Teenage Sex and Death at Camp Miasma. And let's hear a clip from the trailer for this movie, which stars Hannah Einbinder and Gillian Anderson.
15: Out here, there are certain nights when you just get this feeling that some psycho killer is gonna chop you up into a million little pieces. Oh, I like that feeling.
16: I don't want to make another dumb sequel in the Camp Miasma franchise. I don't want to make a remake of a remake of a remake. I want to make something that feels fresh and new.
17: She's amazing.
16: Yeah.
17: She's clearly the same person from Miasma 1, the final girl, but she's so much more.
16: How did you choose to live at the abandoned sleepaway camp from the first film?
15: Someone's gotta be here when Little Death comes back.
16: Little Death isn't real.
15: Well, not with that attitude, he isn't. You've seen his movies. You know he always comes back.
7: What is all that about?
18: Yeah, and by the name, even by the title, you might kind of question what it's about. It is a very funny, witty satire that mixes quite a few different genres, has a lot to say for itself, rolled up in the story of Chris, as you say, Hannah Einbinder. She's this really cool director who hasn't broken through yet into the big leagues. She's sort of one film away from it. And the Hollywood studios hire her to do a remake, which we'll talk about now, of films called Camp Miasma. They think that if they hire her, give her this after this, she can kind of have her pick of whatever she wants to do in Hollywood. Now, for her, it's actually the best thing ever because Camp Miasma as a franchise means a huge amount to her. It's a 1980s horror series, teenage slasher movies. A bunch of teenagers get killed at a Camp Miasma by a guy who has a kind of an air conditioning unit on his head. Kind of looks like your man Binface, but with a big sword and kills people. And she's taking this far more seriously than the studios are. They're like, this is a cash cow for them. But she wants to meet Gillian Anderson's character, Billy, who was in the original film. Now, she's been a recluse for years. Nobody has spoken to her. And she's living at the original set where the films were, which is odd. But Chris really wants to see her and she agrees to meet with her. And this cabin it's sort of this weird museum to the Camp Miasma franchise. She's got she's got posters, she's got your man's bin head thing in the corner. And Chris is amazed at this. She's absolutely fascinated, but also she's this really nervy, conflicted woman who she's in a polyamorous relationship. But she's terrified of sex. She ties some of her sort of sexual awakenings to Camp Miasma, which she saw when she was too young. So these horror films both saved her and doomed her at the same time. She's this really mixed up character. And then she meets this absolutely wacky woman who is sort of living as if the films were real. But then strange things start to happen and the lines get blurred. The two of them have this, I won't say it's a love story, but there's some amorous moments between the two of them. And there's a lot of back and forth between Chris having phone calls with her agent, trying to tell them why she's actually going to make an amazing film out of this. And they're like, it's a dumb slasher, just make it and kill people. And it becomes this really interesting kind of conversation point on Hollywood, reboots, remakes. Me Too comes into this. Also queer identity. Jane Schoenberg, the writer-director, is queer and is kind of quite a queer icon. So there's a lot of queer lesbian allegory in there. It's this, but it's also mad and bonkers and funny.
7: And entertaining.
18: And entertaining and bloody. And Gillian Anderson is phenomenal in it. She's completely cracked. The sort of weird Dolly Parton, Blanche DuBois, Gloria Swanson mixed character wearing her fur coat in the middle of the summer in her cabin with her perfect lipstick. And it's mad and cracked. It won't be for everybody, but for some people, it will be the film of the summer and it'll be a talking point for a long time to come.
7: Okay. Coyote versus Acme.
18: Right. I'm still surprised at this because I would not have thought that a Looney Tunes type film would be one of the best things that I have seen this year.
7: Now, this is a live action slash animated comedy.
18: So based on the iconic Wile E. Coyote and Roadrunner, as we know.
7: This is the guy who keeps running after and keeps running over the edge of cliffs and he keeps moving in space and then he collapses down. Okay.
18: And over the years, these cartoons have been going on. Coyote comes up with all these more and more extravagant ways to catch Roadrunner, including using gadgets. These gadgets are made by the Acme Company, which is this really corrupt gadget-making company, and they're all animated. They live in the same world as humans, humans and animated figures. They all live together. They all know they're all there. So that all, you don't even need to question that. But poor old Coyote has had enough of being injured and spending decades trying to catch Roadrunner, and he's fed up. And he sees an ad for a personal injuries lawyer who specialises in taking cases for cartoons against Acme. And it's Will Forte, the very funny Will Forte. He plays Kevin Avery, and he's useless. He's the worst personal injuries lawyer. And he spends his time getting tiny payouts for cartoons. And he's like, yeah, whatever. But Coyote comes with decades of evidence about Coyote, Acme's corruption. And bit by bit, it basically turns into a cartoon mix-up of Erin Brockovich, serious law dramas, and yet it is so very funny.
7: Let's hear a clip from it.
6: Coyote, look, I just need you to sign this.
19: It's an Acme stapler? Yes, that is how staplers work. My God.
6: Okay, I get it.
19: There are problems with Acme's cartoon products. I see it all the time.
20: I mean, I'm surprised. Acme makes my phone and my car. Why would they also make this?
19: No, this is just silly stuff for cartoons, you know? I mean, what's the worst that could really happen? They see some birds whipping around their heads?
20: Well, it doesn't seem that silly to me.
19: Paige, this is a run-of-the-mill $300 rocket skate case. Trust me.
20: Then doesn't that mean that's a pile of $300 cases?
19: Paige, come on. Do you know what would happen if we submitted all this stuff as evidence together? We'd have a giant lawsuit on our hands.
20: That would be amazing. And if you could prove a causal connection, then really the sky's the limit.
19: The sky is not the limit, all right? The limit is, like, right here. We don't do massive cases. We do quick and easy, right? Huh. Where'd all the stuff go?
7: Okay. This is entertaining because remember, this is a movie that Warner Brothers Discovery initially decided not to release.
18: Yeah, it caught up in a whole mess of a thing, and they were going to do a massive tax write-off on it. And the long story short, the director was like, "No, please, can we do something?" They finagled some kind of deal out of it. And it's now quite funny because even in the kind of the trailer, it has like the film Warner Brothers didn't want you to see. But it is so funny. I have not laughed as much, been with people laughing as much. The jokes are hilarious, both for adults and kids. There's a lovely kind of side story that just brings in so much heart to it. And the real linchpin is they have to get Roadrunner to court to testify. But how do you catch the bird to get him in? And it's just fantastic. And put your preconceived conceptions of it away. Go see it. It's brilliant.
7: What about Stop That Train?
18: Stop That Train is kind of an interesting one. It's a funny week altogether. So It's from the RuPaul's Drag Race world. They've moved away from reality TV to do this fictional drama, and it is very funny. Two of the most popular drag queens from Drag Race are starring in it. they play Tess and Dee Dee, and their best friends who have worked on Stank Rail for years as stewards. This train. It's disgusting. It's the train to nowhere. It even has a stop on its route in Guantanamo Bay. I mean, this thing is awful. But their dream is to work in the Glamazonian Express, which is the height of luxury, and it is also gaudy and tacky as you can get. And they just want to work in that. Now, they find a way to get themselves on the train to be stewards there. Now, the head stewardess there knows something isn't right and sends them down to lower class carriage, which is still 10 times better than what they were on. Now, they're on the train when they find out that there is going to be a problem. The train is going to come into contact with the worst storm of all time, the storm that is so big it is a stormaganza. That's how big this is. So these two women are stuck in a train that's facing a stormaganza that has a train driver who gets bitten by a scorpion and now have to save the day with the help of the President of the United States, played by RuPaul, who is a former member of the United States Military Train Division, which, yes, it is as insane as it sounds. And they all have to kind of come together and save the day. And it is very, very funny. It's very much in the vein of Naked Gun, Airplane, that kind of comedy.
7: But in drag.
18: Oh, yeah, in drag. And there's also some very funny cameos in there as well. It's great. It's bold. Definitely one to watch.
7: Cara Doherty, thank you very much. Big thanks to my production team, led today by Dermot Doyle, with Liz O'Neill, Orla Kearney, Evian Bean and Kieran McGovern. And also to Thomas Balfe, who looked after the sound. We'll be back tomorrow at 4:30. Until then, from me, Matt Cooper, have a very good evening.
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0: It's 7 o'clock. I'm Laura Donnelly. TikTok has declined an invitation to appear before the Oireachtas Media Committee to discuss trending videos of people driving illegally. The platform was invited to answer questions from TDs and senators following two serious incidents of people driving the wrong way on motorways in recent weeks. TikTok says it doesn't believe it would be possible to appear before the committee while Gardaí and Coimisiún na mBan are conducting investigations into the crash on the M9 in Kildare over the weekend. Enterprise Minister Peter Burke says social media companies must act to take down videos of illegal activity.
2: They have in their purview, in their power, to take down these videos. You know, you see a lot of these social media companies shedding staff, shedding numbers, and yet this content seems to be ever growing that's appearing on them, and anecdotal evidence seems to be that it's very extreme and it's been allowed to sit there for protracted periods of time.
0: Gardaí are seeking an extradition warrant for a person of interest in the investigation into the murder of mother of one, Jamie Carney. The 43-year-old American citizen was found dead in her home in Killarney in Kerry last month. A 28-year-old man Gardaí want to speak to in connection with the investigation has been detained in Jordan. Journalist with the Kerry Mansion, Sinead Kelleher, says a summary file has been submitted.

0: certain trips for staff training purposes. The pilot continues for 6 months without public service funding to assess the viability of the service. Éireann Road Éireann says it understands how much commuters value onboard catering and admits it's been frustrating it's been limited to Dublin to Cork or Belfast. And the Christmas shop at Brown Thomas opened today. Festive decorations are now on sale in branches in Dublin, Cork and Limerick with just 127 days until Christmas. 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
5: Good evening, I'm Robbie Dowling. Kickoff is just under an hour away at Tallaght Stadium, where Shamrock Rovers will face Coops in the first leg of the UEFA Conference League playoff round. Stephen Bradley's side have struggled in recent weeks as they suffered eliminations in the Champions League, the Europa League and the FAI Cup. The Hoops do come into this tie as SSE Airtricity Premier Division leaders and are going in search of a third successive appearance in the league phase of the competition. The action is set to get underway at 8 o'clock. Troy Parrott is on the cusp of joining La Liga side Real Betis. The Republic of Ireland striker landed in Seville earlier today as he finalises his move from AZ Alkmaar. Since joining in 2024, Parrott has scored 51 goals in 97 appearances for the Dutch club and he was part of the side that won last season's Dutch Cup. The ex-Tottenham forward will link up with former Manchester City and Real Madrid manager Manuel Pellegrini, with Betis preparing for this year's Champions League after they finished in 5th in La Liga last season. The Ireland men's team have failed to progress to the quarterfinals of the Hockey World Cup. Mark Tomilty's side needed a draw in their final pool game against Spain this evening to book their spot in the last 8, but they conceded 2 goals in the final quarter in a 3-1 loss. Ireland will now take part in the classification rounds, where they will take on Malaysia and France for rankings. The women's team must overcome co-host Belgium tonight if they are to advance to the quarterfinals. That game is scheduled to begin at 7:30. Rory McIlroy is in the early stages of his opening round at the BMW Championship. The Masters champion is playing alongside American Xander Schauffele in St. Louis. McIlroy is even par after one hole. Leona Maguire sits on even par after 11 holes of her opening round at the Canadian Women's Open. China's Rin Yuoning leads on 8 under par. Lauren Walsh tees off just before 9:30. To access 3 free Off The Ball podcasts a month, download the Go Loud app now.
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0: A mix of clear spells and scattered showers, mainly in the west and northwest. Cooler than recent nights with lows of 6 to 10 degrees.
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1: All right then, Thursday evening on Today FM, let's do this. The weekend is within touching distance. It is Shelley Gray with plenty of the music you love lined up. Razorlight, Gorillaz, Sienna Spyro, and right now, Amble.

Me on Today FM, playing the music you love. It is Shally Gray with you. Hope you're feeling good for a Thursday evening. I have been having one of those days where nothing, absolutely nothing has gone right for me. A very Monday kind of Thursday, so this could be a fun show. It began with my car not starting at 6 a.m. this morning, like just dead, not budging at all. Called rescue. They said it was going to be 90 minutes before anyone gets to me because it was 6 a.m. in the morning. I abandoned my car. I got an Uber to the gym. Left my phone in the Uber. Realized when I tried to scan into the gym with the phone that I didn't actually have in my hand. Thankfully, the Uber was just slowly making its way out of the car park and back onto the road. I caught it in time. Forgot my headphones for the gym because in my dead car, and there's nothing worse than going to the gym without headphones. Anyway, eventually when the car was resuscitated, got to the office just on time, 9 o'clock. My handbag just falls out of the car when I open the door. Everything spilled out. Honestly, at that stage, I was one minor inconvenience away from writing my own Sad Girl album. So I am glad, so glad it is Thursday evening. Surely nothing else can go wrong. We are just lashing out the tunes. But I hope your day has gone down better. Do let me know what we're soundtracking, what music you are feeling like this evening. Maybe you're getting gig ready actually for the weekend in Croker. Maybe it's Moby in Kilmainham tomorrow night. Or maybe you're just going to save yourself for EP. Save all that energy. Get in touch 087 4100 102. And let's get into this. Alex Warren and a Passenger on Today FM.

Alex Warren and a passenger on Today FM. And of course, I will fill you in on all the details you need to win the next pair of electric picnic tickets. Right now, though, let's rewind to EP 2019, to the Sunday. Very significantly, it was not raining. Razorlight took to the main stage. Were you there? They were absolutely incredible live. And of course, this was a sing-along moment. America on Today FM.

0: Doing the job. Razor Light America on Today FM. Playing the music you love. It is Shelley Gray with you. Hi to Porrick and Lisa on the road to Dublin and onward to Lake Garda in the morning, celebrating 1 year of wedded bliss. We love the romance on Today FM, as you know, dear listener. Congratulations. Enjoy La Dolce Vita. Annie says, I was at that Razor Light set at EP, stood watching it on my own beside Josh from Inhaler. Great times. I love that. I do like it when you see like the famouses, the artists and the bands watching other bands. Are they judging them? Are they wishing they were them? What are they thinking? Maybe they're just enjoying the music. All right, we continue with the music you love. I've got Morgan Wallen to play you and a new Sienna Spira on the way as well. And Beyonce is next on Today FM.
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Morgan Wallen, Post Malone, I Ain't Coming Back on Today FM. It is Shelley Gray with you for your Thursday evening. I hope you're good. You know what? I honestly think the award for things I never thought I'd have to say in my job goes to the Wexford Gardaí today. They've had to reassure everyone with a very serious public statement that no, Dr. Seuss from The Cat in the Hat is not lurking around town. No joke that this is in the news. So he's not, apparently, they've told us, climbing on cars, peeping in windows, this cartoon character. So the photos are doing the rounds on TikTok and social media of Dr. Seuss just looking very creepy, but they are in fact all AI. Creepy, yes, but not real. Do not fear. I actually think, reading this, I think the Gardaí could bring out a book at the end of every year in time for Christmas with all the bizarre, wild, bonkers things they've had to deal with. I think it could be a Christmas bestseller. Right, let's get back to the music you love. And this right now is beautiful. It is the latest from Sienna Spiro, and she has just announced a huge world tour coming up that finishes in Fairview Park in Dublin next June. And I mean, she is 20 years old, one debut album in, and already playing Fairview Park. Not bad going at all. This is Great Expectation on Today FM.

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0: 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You will have the length then of that song to get your entry in, and we will announce the winner before the end of the show. So this time, the song you are listening out for is
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0: The music you love, a little fade out there. That is Pink and Trustfall on Today FM. It is Shelley Gray with you. And we have Kev on the voice notes. If I can just reach my arm. The WhatsApp machine, the mouse for it, is like ages away, forever away. Ray Foley and Dara Quilty, they must have like massive, massive arms. Hello, Kev. Oh, wait. Gone completely wrong. Here we go. There.
1: Hi, Shelley. Kevin here. Just heading back to Cork from Killarney. Any chance of some Blur, maybe Parklife or Universal? Thanks, Shelley.
0: Yes, great shout.

0: Yes, Blur, Park Life on Today FM from 1994. Loved hearing that. Thank you, Kev. And remember, your friend and mine, Claire Beck, is back with you tonight from today, or for Today FM 90s, I should say, from 10 p.m. Always a great show. Huge, huge bangers to enjoy, says Claire Beck. 10 p.m. Today FM 90s. Back to now, though. Stella Lefty on the way and a Role Model High Hopes 3000 is next.
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0: You two, Street of Dreams on Today FM. They're in their carnival era, according to Bono. It's sounding great. The music you love continues right after 8 of Monsters and Men, Khaki Kid, Florence Road, Bon Jovi, lots more besides, all on the way.
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12: Good evening, I'm Kino Dwyer. TikTok has declined an invitation to send representatives to a meeting of the Oireachtas Media Committee. The company have been asked to appear before TDs and senators to answer questions on how it manages the sharing of content that glorifies illegal activity, including driving the wrong way on motorways. The platform says it does not believe it can appear while investigations continue into the fatal M9 crash at the weekend, and has offered to meet privately instead. Chair of the committee, Labour's Alan Kelly, doesn't believe the reasons given are valid.
13: My committee would do our business in the main in public. In relation to this issue, I certainly believe it has to be done in public. What we will be doing now is we will be writing back to TikTok, asking them to reconsider their position immediately. And we will be also in touch with Commissioner Mann ask them, have they any issue? And also, do you know what? So they can have a bit of company. We'll also invite other platforms to come as well.
12: The contractor building the new National Children's Hospital says over 80% of its rooms are completed and signed off. BAM Ireland's latest figures show more than 4,600 rooms are ready and a further 690 are awaiting approval. Political editor at the Journal, Christina Finn, says there's still work to do on the rooms listed as ready.
14: Even though these rooms are completed, there's kind of a commissioning time for when actually equipment needs to go in. So that could take months alone in terms of getting the hospital fit for purpose. So there has been talk about perhaps a winter timeline here.
12: The mayor of Kyiv has described Russian attacks on the city as a genocide. Vitaly Klitschko says Moscow is intentionally targeting critical infrastructure, leaving Ukrainians without

0: are in action against Finnish side Coops tonight in the first leg of their Conference League playoff tie. Stephen Bradley's team are eyeing a third consecutive league phase appearance in the competition, and that game has just kicked off in Tala in the last few minutes. Fixture details have been confirmed for the men's FAI Cup quarterfinals. On Friday, September 4th, Drogheda United welcome Galway United and Waterford host Sligo Rovers. Both matches kick off at 7:45. On Saturday, September 5th, the Bohemians travel to St. Patrick's Athletic for a 4 p.m. kickoff. And finally, on Sunday, September 6th, Derry City are at home against Dundalk at 4 p.m. It was a disappointing afternoon for the Irish men's hockey team as they lost 3-1 against Spain. A draw or victory would have been enough to see them progress in the competition, but this loss means that they cannot make the second round. While the women's team have just gotten underway against World Cup co-hosts Belgium, they must win to ensure qualification to the final eight. In golf, the first round of the BMW Championship began today in Missouri. Rory McIlroy teed off at 6:20 and is currently 1 under par through 6 holes. It's also day one of the Canadian Women's Open on the LPGA Tour. Leona Maguire is currently 2 over through 16 holes, while Lauren Walsh will tee off just before 9:30 this evening. Winners of this year's US Open will take home the biggest prize money in Grand Slam tennis history. Just over 3 million euro will be awarded to the singles champions from an overall prize fund of nearly 93 million euro. The main draw gets underway next Sunday in New York. And defending champion Carlos Alcaraz has confirmed that he will make his return from injury at the US Open. The world number two has missed the last two Grand Slams, Roland Garros and Wimbledon, with a wrist injury. Alcaraz has lost the top ranking to Jannik Sinner, who he beat in last year's final at Flushing Meadows in New York. To hear live commentary of the League of Ireland every Friday, download the Go Loud app now.
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3: Tonight will bring a mix of clear spells and scattered showers, mainly across the west and northwest. Lows of 6 to 10 degrees.
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4: And we continue. It is Shelley Gray with you for your Thursday evening. And do keep your shout outs coming in to me. 087-4100-102. Some Bon Jovi this hour for you. Ella Langley, Florence Road. And let's get into it with Khaki Kid.

premature. And now it is over. Of Monsters and Men, Little Talks on Today FM. It is Shelley Gray alongside you. Play the music you love. Obviously very eager to do so. One of our favourite 90s indie bands. They have a documentary coming out next month. And it sounds like it's going to be great. TBD in a few minutes' time, right after Olivia Rodrigo's Stupid Song.

0: That is new music from Olivia Rodrigo, a stupid song on Today FM. It is Shelley with you. Now, Pulp have shared the first trailer for What Do You Do For An Encore? A great question, a great title. So it's the upcoming documentary about the band centered around their 2025 comeback tour, which is out next month on Mubi.
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0: Playing the music you love, Paul Russell, Lil Booth Hang on Today FM. It is Shelley Gray with you. Hi to Emer and Ronan making their way to Connemara in the camper van. Lovely. Very jealous. Enjoying pub. And they say they were class in the Three Arena last year, Shelley. I have no doubt. I miss them. Devastated. Hi to Nick as well. Building a new studio. Ooh. Slick Nick. Slick Nick is handy. Also appreciating pub as well. It did sound dead good this evening. What's the studio for? Are you in a band? Are you famous? Inquiring minds want to know over here. Might also be a yoga studio, actually. You never know. All right, Ella Langley and Bon Jovi still to play for you. And Hugh Gell, Moving to the Sun, is next on Today FM.
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some vintage Bruno Mars for your Thursday evening. Marry You on Today FM. It is Shelley Gray with you, and Slick Nick has gotten back to confirm it is indeed a recording studio that he's building. No other details, but impressive. All right, something exciting and Bon Jovi related is happening on Today FM this Sunday. I'll fill you in after Ella Langley. Be Her.

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Now, Bon Jovi played Crow Park on Sunday the 30th of August, clashing annoyingly with Electric Picnic, Fontaines DC night of Electric Picnic. But this Sunday from 10 p.m. Today FM bring you Bon Jovi virtually live to warm you up for the main event. So back-to-back live Bon Jovi tracks that you can practice singing along to, practice throwing your arms in the air to. It's going to be really, really good. Let's enjoy this one for now. Bon Jovi, Keep the Faith on Today FM.

0: Brittany and Elton, Hold Me Closer on Today FM. It is Shelley Gray with you. Tomorrow, somebody must win 311,000 euros in that summer cash machine. Details a little later on. Florence Road on the way as well, and Somber is next.
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It is Shelley Gray with you for your Thursday night, and let's get straight into the latest release from Florence Road, which we are obsessed with. This arrives ahead of another huge run of shows, including Reading and Leeds Festival, Rock and Sen in Paris, Electric Picnic, of course, an extensive sold-out US tour throughout September, and sold-out headline dates across Ireland in November and December. Catch them if you can. Their songs are made for the live stage. This is Florence Road 7563 on Today FM.

Oh, so unhinged and ominous towards the end. Florence Road, 7563 on Today FM. One of the most exciting bands around at the moment. Let's finish off the hour with a band who I think would actually truly appreciate Florence Road. It's Oasis, Little by Little on Today FM.

0: Little by Little on Today FM. Loved hearing that. It is Shelley Gray with you playing the music you love. We continue after nine. Stereophonics, Ray, Moby, the new one from Lainey Wilson and John Mayer, and lots more besides on the way.
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10: Good evening, I'm Kino Dwar. A man in his 40s has been charged after two robberies in Bray, County Wicklow. A person burst into a business premises on Kilbride Lane, wielding a weapon shortly after 3 o'clock this afternoon. He also entered a second store on Herbert Road, brandishing a weapon and threatened staff in both locations before allegedly taking a number of items. A man was arrested after a follow-up search of the area and is due before a special sitting of Bray District Court tomorrow morning. TikTok has declined an invitation to send representatives to a meeting of the Oireachtas Media Committee. The company had been asked to appear before TDs and senators to answer questions on how it manages the sharing of content that glorifies illegal activity, including driving the wrong way on motorways. The platform says it does not believe it can appear while investigations continue into the fatal M9 crash at the weekend and has offered to meet privately instead. Chair of the committee, Labour's Alan Kelly, doesn't believe the reasons given are valid.
11: My committee would do our business in the main in public. In relation to this issue, I certainly believe it has to be done in public. What we will be doing now is we will be writing back to TikTok asking them to reconsider their position immediately, and we will be also in touch with Commissioner Mann to ask them have they any issue, and also, you know what, so they can have a bit of company. We'll also invite other platforms to come as well.
10: Steps are being taken to secure an extradition warrant for a person of interest in the investigation into the murder of Jamie Carney. The 43-year-old American citizen was found dead at her home in Killarney, County Kerry last month. A 28-year-old man who got want to question in connection with the investigation is being detained in Jordan. Finally, Gillian Anderson says her new film Teenage Sex and Death at Camp Miasma is getting more attention than anything else she's ever done. She stars in the horror movie alongside hack star Hannah Einbinder. It's out in cinemas now. Gillian says it's been great to see the reaction to the film.
12: It's bringing people a lot of joy.

0: are in action against Finnish side Coops tonight in the first leg of their Conference League playoff tie. Rovers are the last League of Ireland side standing in Europe. At half-time, it's nil-all between the two teams. Fixture details have been confirmed for the men's FAI Cup quarter-finals. On Friday, September 4th, Drogheda United welcome Galway United and Waterford host Sligo Rovers. Both matches kick off at 7:45. On Saturday, September 5th, Bohemians travel to St Patrick's Athletic for a 4 p.m. kickoff. And finally, on Sunday, September 6th, Derry City are at home against Dundalk at 4 p.m. It was a disappointing afternoon for the Irish men's hockey team in the World Cup as they lost 3-1 against Spain. A victory or draw would have been enough to see them progress in the competition, but this loss means they cannot make the second round. While the women's team face World Cup co-host Belgium, and at the start of the third quarter, they're 1-0 up. They must win to ensure qualification to the last eight. In golf, the first round of the BMW Championship began today. Rory McIlroy teed off at 6:20 and is currently 2 under par through 11 holes. It was also day one of the Canadian Women's Open on the LPGA Tour. Leona Maguire finished on 3 over par, while Lauren Walsh will tee off just before 9:30 this evening. Winners of this year's US Open will take home the biggest prize in Grand Slam tennis history. Just over €3 million will be awarded to the singles champion from an overall prize fund of nearly €93 million. The main draw gets underway next Sunday in New York. And finally, defending champion Carlos Alcaraz has confirmed he will make his return from injury at the US Open. The world number two has missed the last two Grand Slams, Wimbledon and Roland Garros, with a wrist injury. Alcaraz has lost the top ranking to Jannik Sinner, who he beat in last year's men's final at Flushing Meadows in New York. To hear live commentary of the League of Ireland every Friday, download the Go Loud app now.
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3: Generally dry overnight with clear spells. Lows of 6 to 10 degrees.
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4: And we are back. It is Shelley with you for your Thursday night before the brilliant Claire Beckett takes over for Today FM 90s at 10 p.m. Stereophonics, Lainey Wilson, Seal on the way. Right now though, it is Ray.

lovely, lovely. Stereophonics on a Thursday night, Handbags and the Glad Rags on Today FM. I would have always said a cover of Rod Stewart's Handbags and the Glad Rags was just about to, but actually the original was Chris Farlow in 1967, then Rod in 1969, I Love Rod, and then Stereophonics, of course, in 2001. All three versions sung with that raspy vocal that make the song. We move to something a little more 2026 and not raspy at all, in fact. Cat's Eye, Animal on Today FM.

Like you love Paolo Nutini and Candy on Today FM. It is Shelley Gray with you, and it is another big weekend ahead for gigs. The weekend, of course, in Croke Park, Saturday and Sunday, but tomorrow night in the Royal Hospital Kilmainham. Sold out by the looks of it, by the way. It is Moby, so let's unwind with Porcelain.

0: 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To be heard live in the flesh tomorrow night in Kilmainham. 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
4: Ivan, you've got the bookies odds on what's going to happen in the documentary, which is on tonight, 9:35. Ivan Yates.
5: That's right, Ian. It's 3-1 for the phrase, the people of Kerry, to be mentioned at some stage in the documentary.
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Gracie Abrams, That's So True on Today FM. It is Shelley Gray with you, and I have a stunning 90s track to play you very shortly. One that gives you that little nostalgic punch to the gut when you hear it. First though, Shiny and You. It is brand new music from Lainey Wilson. John Mayer on the guitar solo as well. It is Phone, Keys, Wallet.

Jesus Jones Mama, Lainey Wilson and John Mayer, Phone Keys Wallet on Today FM. It is Shelley Gray with you, and very shortly, your friend and mine, Claire Beck, is with you for Today FM 90s. 2 hours of throwbacks from a decade that gave us elite pop, R&B, indie and dance, and of course, some gorgeous soul as well. Like this one, Seal and Crazy on Today FM.

0: Bellex won The Great Defector on Today FM, a band that appeared multiple times on Today FM's Greatest Irish Songs Countdown earlier this year, unsurprisingly. They obviously have so many great original hits, but one of my favourite songs that they perform, if you've ever seen them live, you'll know this. They often cover Roy Orbison's She's a Mystery to Me. Like, so beautiful. One of those gig moments when you can hear a pin drop. So good. All right, let's keep it moving for your Thursday night. This is Shelley Gray. I've got The Weeknd on the way. He's potentially actually on Irish soil already, but I have him to play you on the way. And Tame Impala right after these on Today FM.
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Imagine being able to hear that bass line in the flesh live in Croke Park. The weekend, Can't Feel My Face on Today FM, playing this Saturday and Sunday in Croke Park in Dublin. I'm going to be there this Saturday night. Very, very excited. Haven't actually seen him live before. And I've heard great things. I've seen great things actually on Instagram. I've been seeing flames on stage. I've been seeing a gold giant statue of a woman just spinning around, and huge production overall. No expense spared on his tour by the looks of it. Let's keep it moving. Calvin Harris and Jazzy, Satisfy on Today FM.

0: Sam Smith and the Two City Chorus, Oh Mother, on Today FM from the new album Hazel Eyes, which lands with us tomorrow. All right, it is Shelley Gray. That is me, done and dusted. I'm back in the morning from 5 a.m., but stay right there. Today FM 90s with the brilliant Claire Beck is next on Today FM. 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
5: Good evening, I'm Tino Dwyer. Tusla has confirmed one of the teens killed in the crash on the M9 last weekend was in its care. It says two others among the five teenagers killed were known to the agency. It's been in contact with their families and is liaising with Gardaí. It comes as TikTok has declined an invitation to send representatives to a meeting of the Oireachtas Media Committee. Chair of the committee, Labour's Alan Kelly, doesn't believe the reasons given are valid.
6: My committee would do our business in the main in public. In relation to this issue, I certainly believe it has to be done in public. What we will be doing now is we will be writing back to TikTok asking them to reconsider their position immediately, and we will be also in touch with Commissioner Mann ask them have they any issue, and also, do you know what, so they can have a bit of company. We'll also invite other platforms to come as well.
5: It's understood a summary file has been submitted to the DPP as part of the investigation into the murder of Jamie Carney. The 43-year-old mother of one was found dead at her home in Killarney, County Kerry last month. A man Gardaí want to speak with as part of the investigation is currently being detained in Jordan. Sinead Kelleher is a journalist with the Kerry Man and says Gardaí are seeking an extradition warrant.
7: But I mean, it is progress in the case. I mean, this is a crime committed in Ireland and they've gathered their evidence, and now I suppose the next step is to continue with this and hopefully to bring charges. So to do so, they've sought an extradition warrant.
5: Over 80% of the rooms at the new National Children's Hospital are complete, according to its contractor. BAM Ireland says a further 690 are effectively finished and awaiting sign-off from the design team. The project has been affected by regular delays and cost overruns since it began. A large section of an original Pride flag will be on display in Cork as part of a new LGBTI plus exhibition. The flag, which was once around 30 feet tall and 60 feet wide, was made in 1978 by artist and activist Gilbert Baker and will be at the Cork Public Museum for 4 months. And that's your news for now.
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9: Good evening, I'm Eve Conway. Shamrock Rovers are in action against Finnish side Coops tonight in the first leg of their Conference League playoff tie. Rovers are the last League of Ireland side standing in Europe. At half-time, it's nil-all between the two teams. Fixture details have been confirmed for the men's FAI Cup quarter-finals. On Friday, September 4th, Drogheda United welcome Galway United and Waterford host Sligo Rovers. Both matches kick off at 7:45. On Saturday, September 5th, Bohemians travel to St Patrick's Athletic for a 4 p.m. kick-off. And finally, on Sunday, September 6th, Derry City are at home against Dundalk at 4 p.m. It was a disappointing afternoon for the Irish men's hockey team in the World Cup as they lost 3-1 against Spain. A victory or draw would have been enough to see them progress in the competition, but this loss means they cannot make the second round. While the women's team

0: €1 million will be awarded to the singles champion from an overall prize fund of nearly €93 million. The main draw gets underway next Sunday in New York. And finally, defending champion Carlos Alcaraz has confirmed he will make his return from injury at the US Open. The world number two has missed the last two Grand Slams, Wimbledon and Roland Garros, with a wrist injury. Alcaraz has lost the top ranking to Jannik Sinner, who he beat in last year's men's final at Flushing Meadows in New York. To hear live commentary of the League of Ireland every Friday, download the Go Loud app now.
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3: Generally dry overnight with clear spells, lows of 6 to 10 degrees.
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9: It's time for our weekly trip down memory lane. We have one rule on this show. If it's from the 90s and it's class, we're probably going to play it. And I'm kicking off this week with one of my favourite songs of all time.
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Boyzone with So Good on Today FM 90s. Hello, it's Claire with you until midnight. Lots of great 90s tunes on the way between now and then. And my lasting memory of the album Moon Safari that this track is taken from is just being on the bus on my way into school in the morning, and every time the bus went over a bump, the bloody disc man would skip because that, what was it they used to call it? Anti-shock? No skip? Absolute lies. Skipping all over the place, upstairs on the bus, but it's a great album and this is a great tune. It's Air with Sexy Boy on Today FM 90s.

0: you had a stressful day, I hope you feel better now after hearing Eddie and the Boys rocking it out. That is Pearl Jam with Even Flow on Today FM 90s. So coming up in the next little while, we're going to hear from Dodgy, we're going to hear from Backstreet Boys, and the brilliant George Michael is on the way after this.
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okay to do one thing and to just do it really well and do it a few times and have a few hit singles. Okay, that is Apollo 440 with Lost in Space theme, and before that George Michael with Too Funky. Are you of an age that you remember running to record that, the video for Too Funky with the catwalk and the motorbike parts? Yeah, my friend was fancy. She had MTV and we used to record on a videotape the Too Funky video, and then we could each have a copy to enjoy at home even though we didn't have MTV. There you go, giving away my age there, but that's okay. Let's have some Dodgy. This is Good Enough on Today FM.

0: I know they have some great upbeat tracks, but honestly, they're just the kings of the ballad, aren't they? It is Backstreet Boys, As Long As You Love Me, on Today FM 90s. I hope you're enjoying the music so far. Sometimes we love a crossover of a kick-ass movie soundtrack. If you want more soundtracks, of course, you can listen to Dara Quilty. In this slot during the week, he plays movies and musicals and TV shows, and he has probably played this on his show, but it qualifies as 90s, so I'm going to play it. It's Guns N' Roses, You Could Be Mine. It's coming up next.
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0: Wilson Phillips to Nirvana. So stick around and we'll be kicking it all off with the Manics.
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5: Good evening, I'm Cleo Dwyer. Tusla has confirmed one of the teens killed in the crash on the M9 last weekend was in its care. It says two others among the 5 teenagers killed were known to the agency. It's been in contact with their families and says it's liaising with Gardaí. It comes as TikTok has declined an invitation to send representatives to a meeting of the Oireachtas Media Committee. 40 e-scooters have been seized in County Limerick. Electric bikes and scramblers were also recovered under Operation Miacon. The discovery was made by Gardaí on Tuesday and yesterday when they also searched a number of properties. They used dynamometers to test e-scooters and establish compliance with legislation. A man in his 40s has been charged after 2 robberies in Bray, County Wicklow. A person burst into a business premises on Kilbride Lane wielding a weapon shortly after 3 o'clock this afternoon. He also entered a second store on Herbert Road, brandishing a weapon and threatening staff in both locations before allegedly taking a number of items. A man was arrested after a follow-up search of the area and is due before a special sitting of Bray District Court tomorrow morning. Nations including the UK, France and Canada have criticised Israel's plans to open up tenders for the construction of 1,200 homes in the West Bank. They've called the decision unacceptable and are urging Tel Aviv to retract the plans immediately. Sky's Middle East correspondent Adam Parsons says it's different to previous proposals.
6: It would start to divide the West Bank, to divide East Jerusalem, occupied territory, from the rest of the West Bank, and also to start to divide the north and south sides of the West Bank. Remember, this is all occupied Palestinian territory.
5: Finally, Michelle Rodriguez says the cast of the Fast and the Furious franchise have a special bond. They've been celebrating 25 years since the first movie's release. Filming for the 11th and final film in the franchise is expected to begin in December, after being in development for 4 years. Michelle says she has a lot in common with her castmates.
7: What we all have in a common denominator is that we kind of weren't invited. You know, we kind of came in through the kitchen door. And that brought us tighter and tighter together as the years go by. A lot of our battles in the end were similar.
5: And that's your news for now.
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8: Good evening, I'm Eve Conway. Real Betis have officially confirmed the signing of Irish international Troy Parrott. Parrott arrived in Seville today to finalise his 5-year deal worth in the region of €20 million. The opportunity to play Champions League football is thought to have persuaded Parrott to choose Betis over West Ham United, who were also interested in the striker. Shamrock Rovers conceded a late equaliser against Finnish side Coops in the first leg of their Conference League playoff tie. At full time, it was 1-1 between the two sides. Rovers will travel to Finland next week needing a win to keep their European hopes alive. Fixture details have been confirmed for the Men's FAI Cup quarter-finals. On Friday, September 4th, Drogheda United welcome Galway United and Waterford hosts Sligo Rovers. Both matches kick off at 7:45. On Saturday, September 5th, Bohemians travel to St. Patrick's Athletic for a 4 p.m. kickoff. And finally, on Sunday, September 6th,

0: in euro will be awarded to the singles champions from an overall prize fund of nearly 93 million euro. The main draw gets underway next Sunday in New York. And finally, defending champion Carlos Alcaraz has confirmed he will make his return from injury at the US Open. The world number two has missed the last two Grand Slams, Roland Garros and Wimbledon, with a wrist injury sustained at the Barcelona Open during the spring. Alcaraz has lost the top ranking to Jannik Sinner, who he beat in last year's men's final at Flushing Meadows in New York. To hear live commentary of the League of Ireland every Friday, download the Go Loud app now.
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3: Generally dry overnight with clear spells, lows of 6 to 10 degrees.
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That is Lisa Stansfield with Change on Today FM 90s. I feel like she doesn't get her flowers. I feel like people have forgotten how many amazing songs she has. I mean, she has that one, People Hold On. She's got All Around the World, The Real Thing. And, you know, I would listen to her sing absolutely anything and I would be happy about it. Another thing that really makes me happy in life is just hearing the opening piano chords of this track. It is Something Happens with Parachute on Today FM.

0: Janet Jackson with Black Cat on Today FM 90s, one of my favourite tracks of hers. And let's say something, because I am a big, big Janet Jackson fan. Okay, I promised some Wilson Phillips. I bet you can guess what the song is. That's coming up in a couple of minutes, and the Charlatans are on the way after this.
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Now, if I was to say to you Smash Mouth, I think you would instantly think of All Star, you know? Somebody once told me that world was going to, you know, everybody thinks of that one first. But actually, I don't consider them a one-hit wonder because they also have this great tune, Smash Mouth, Walking on the Sun on Today FM.

0: Nirvana with their version of Bowie's The Man Who Sold the World, and that is the MTV Unplugged version, which I had on tape and I played to death. I think it might have actually snapped at one stage and I had to get a little bit of cell tape and stick it back together. What a tune. Okay, still to come, I don't think we've had a big ballad, so we're going to do that next. Whitney Houston is coming up.
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0: JFM 90s. Now we've time for one more. And, you know, I really think Lou Reed can do no wrong musically. I would listen to anything recorded by Lou Reed. But this is something really, really special. Cast your mind back. 1997. It's the BBC Children in Need charity single. So we've got everyone from Sky Edwards from Worcheba. We've got Bono, David Bowie, Elton John, Boyzone are in there. Heather Small is in there. Shane McGowan, an absolute all-star cast. I could go on and on and on. And they all got together, 30 iconic solo artists, including, of course, Lou Reed. 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
1: 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Drink sangria.

0: hope you enjoyed that as much as I did. I don't think I've listened to it since probably 1998, and it just popped into my head. So there you go. You're welcome. That's it from Today FM 90s for this week. Enjoy the rest of your week. I will chat to you Sunday morning from 8 for All Irish. Slán.
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5: Good evening, I'm Clino Dwyer. A man in his 30s has died in a crash involving a car and a motorbike in County Cork. It happened on the N71 at Caha Pass at around 5 to 3 this afternoon. The motorcyclist was pronounced dead at the scene. His body has been removed to the mortuary at Cork University Hospital, where a post-mortem examination will be carried out. Gardaí are appealing for witnesses. Tusla has confirmed one of the teens killed in the crash on the M9 last weekend was in its care. It says two others among the five teenagers killed were known to the agency. It's been in contact with their families and is liaising with Gardaí. It comes as TikTok has declined an invitation to send representatives to a meeting of the Oireachtas Media Committee. 40 e-scooters have been seized in County Limerick. Electric bikes and scramblers were also recovered under Operation Miacon. The discovery was made by Gardaí on Tuesday and yesterday when they also searched a number of properties. They used Donra meters to test e-scooters and to find out if they were compliant with legislation. An earthquake with a magnitude of 6.7 has struck Peru. The tremor was reported in the southern Andes Mountains at 1 o'clock in the afternoon local time. The US Geological Survey says there are no immediate reports of damage. Nations including the UK, France and Canada have criticised Israel's plans to open up tenders for the construction of 1,200 homes in the West Bank. They called the decision unacceptable and are urging Tel Aviv to retract the plans immediately. Sky's Middle East correspondent Adam Parsons says it's different to previous proposals.
6: It would start to divide the West Bank, to divide East Jerusalem, occupied territory, from the rest of the West Bank, and also to start to divide the north and south sides of the West Bank. Remember, this is all occupied Palestinian territory.
5: Mark Zuckerberg is the new owner of a castle in West Waterford. The billionaire Meta boss and his wife Priscilla Chan have recently bought Strangcally Castle near Knockanore Village. It's understood the Gothic-style country house was sold for between 20 and 30 million euro. And that's your news for now.
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3: With Einhell, one battery, over 350 power tools, one system, total control.
7: Good evening, I'm Eve Conway. Real Betis have officially confirmed the signing of Irish international Troy Parrott. Parrott arrived in Seville today to finalise his five-year deal worth in the region of 20 million euro. The opportunity to play Champions League football is thought to have persuaded Parrott to choose Betis over West Ham United, who were also interested in the striker. Shamrock Rovers conceded a late equaliser against Finnish side Coops in the first leg of their Conference League playoff tie. At full time, it was 1-1 between the two sides. Rovers will travel to Finland next week needing a win to keep their European hopes alive. Fixture details have been confirmed for the Men's FAI Cup quarter-finals. On Friday, September 4th, Drogheda United welcome Galway United and Waterford host Sligo Rovers. Both matches kick off at 7:45. On Saturday, September 5th, Bohemians travel to St Patrick's Athletic for a 4 p.m. kick-off. And finally, on Sunday, September 6th, Derry City are at home against Dundalk at 4 p.m. It was a disappointing day for Ireland's men's and women's hockey teams at the World Cup. The men's team lost 3-1 against Spain, and this loss means they cannot make the second round. While the women's team needed a win against Belgium this evening, they have been leading for most of the match, but Belgium pulled 2 goals back to win 2-1 late on. This result means the women also cannot progress to the next round. Winners of this year's US Open will take home the biggest prize in Grand Slam tennis history. Just over €3 million will be awarded to the singles champions from an overall prize fund of nearly €93 million. The main draw gets underway next Sunday in New York. And finally, defending champion Carlos Alcaraz has confirmed he will make his return from injury at the US Open. The world number two has missed the last two Grand Slams, Roland Garros and Wimbledon, with a wrist injury sustained at the Barcelona Open during the spring. Alcaraz has lost the top ranking to Jannik Sinner, who he beat.

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2: Ivan, you've got the bookies odds on what's going to happen in the documentary, which is on tonight, 9:35. 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
5: Today's forecast, sunshine, maybe rain, potentially hail. Honestly, who knows? Unless you happen to have a can of Nordic Spirit Icy Watermelon Nicotine Pouches, then you're guaranteed a sun-soaked hit of watermelon, followed by an icy cold front. Rain or shine, icy watermelon time.
6: Nordic Spirit is a nicotine product. Nicotine is an addictive substance. For sale to adults aged 18 or over.